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T-102. It's your Trending 12, and artist Tove Lo is back. Where has she been? I think she's maybe been featured on some songs here and there over the years, but it's been a minute since we got any new music from her. So, yesterday she announced her new album, Estrus, will be released in September, on September 18th. The lead single off the album is called I'm Your Girl, right? And it's out tomorrow. Tove Lo, Habits, she's on cue.

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Q102, it's your trending 12. Everybody is releasing new albums in the next few months. Of course, we know, well, we just talked about it, Tove Lo, a few minutes ago. She's releasing a new one in September. Ariana Grande has new music on the way. And now we're finding out Gracie Abrams, which she's been teasing, you know, that she's working on something. We found out yesterday her new album is called Daughter from Hell. And that's going to be out on July 17th.

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0: Q102. Hey there, it's Molly Watson with your Trending 12. It's time for a very quick break. We'll be right back with a lot more trending. Dua Lipa just filed a huge lawsuit against Samsung. What's this about? We'll get into details on that. Charlie XCX just released a brand new song. And The Wiggles and Oasis. What's this about? We'll talk about it coming up next on Q102 with your Trending 12.
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T-102, it's your trending 12, and this is kind of funny. The Wiggles, some of the cast members, were on a radio show, and of course they played, you know, a little game of, guess this famous song. And one of the songs they played with them was Oasis's Wonderwall. I mean, I would think everybody knows that song, but the Wiggles, they do not. They immediately guessed that it was a song by the Beatles. And when the people on the show said, no, it's Oasis, they said, who's that? They had no idea who Oasis was, which, kind of funny. I mean, think about it. The Wiggles, they're from like Australia. They're kind of off on their own island. Maybe they're out of the loop a little bit, but, they were really embarrassed about it. But I mean, if Oasis is going to be mixed up with anybody, I'm sure they'd be pretty glad it's the Beatles.

0: 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What's hot? What's next?
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Q102. It's your trending 12. And Dua Lipa suing Samsung for $15 million over unauthorized use of an image on TV boxes. So, you know, when you see like a TV in a giant box, usually there's a picture of the TV on the outside of the box. And usually it's like a football player or like an action shot or something. Well, Samsung used Dua Lipa, just like her face, on the picture of the TVs. And distributed, I guess, thousands of these boxes all over. I remember seeing this, maybe at like Best Buy or something. And her attorney releasing a statement saying, recognizing Ms. Lipa's notoriety and goodwill, Samsung used a copyrighted image without authority or license and prominently featured it on the front of the boxes containing Samsung's manufactured televisions for retail sale. So, they should have probably checked into that just a little bit more.

Q102. So Charlie XCX is teasing some new music. We know she's working on a rock album, kind of, you know, cutting ties with that whole brat era and, releasing some new music, which she just announced a new song. I'm not sure when this will be released. She's just kind of teasing it on her Instagram right now, but it's called I Keep Thinking About You Every Single Day and Night. And it's a rock song and that'll be out sometime soon. I want to hear this rock, this, you know, rocker version of Charlie XCX. She's on with 360.

0: 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That is it today with your Trending 12. Thank you for hanging out with me. Hope you had fun and learned something new.
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3: Carl is looking for a second date update with Anna. Hi, Carl. How are you?
4: Hey, I'm okay. How are you guys doing? Thanks.
3: We're not doing too bad.
5: We're hanging in there. Are you a little nervous?
4: I am a little nervous. I guess you can tell, huh?
5: Yeah. What are you afraid? Are you afraid of us or are you afraid of this woman we're calling?
4: I'm afraid to find out why she's not getting back. I don't understand.
5: Yeah. You're putting yourself out there. It could be a very terrifying experience.
4: Yeah.
5: We've had people walk away with PTSD, just so you know.
3: Our insurance is through the roof here.
5: It is.
3: We'll try to make this as painless as possible.

0: wanted to take her somewhere, you know, really nice. So we went to Morton's.
1: Nice.
0: Yeah, you know, it's beautiful and it's great up there. Nice atmosphere, wonderful food, beautiful view, right?
1: Right.
0: So, it was, I don't know, it was a typical first date, you know, getting to know each other a little more in person, even though we've been talking for a couple of weeks. And we met at the restaurant. I didn't, like, pick her up or anything. So after the date, I walked to her car to the garage nearby, and we hugged and said nice things, and then that was it. I thought it was a nice date. I didn't think anything bad happened. And I texted her later that night and said, hey, thanks. You know, it was a great night. Maybe we'll get together some other time. And she said thanks.
2: Mm-hmm.
0: But then since then, that's it. I haven't heard from her at all.
1: So in your opinion, because you spoke for 2 weeks before you got together in person, did it feel as comfortable as it did electronically? You know, it's sometimes a completely different thing when you meet that person in person.
0: Yeah. At first it was awkward because, you know, you're meeting someone and you think you know them, but you're actually meeting them.
1: Yeah.
0: But it seemed to go smoothly. I mean, like, the awkwardness for me anyways went away.
1: That's good.
0: I felt less nervous.
1: Yeah. Did she meet your expectations?
0: Yeah, she's really, really sweet and smart and nice and very attractive. And, yeah, I mean, we seem to get along. You know how, to me, it's important you're kind of in sync with someone when you talk.
1: Sure.
0: You know what I mean? Yeah, and I think that's why we got together, because we kind of felt like, hey, we communicate well. We're talking really well. So I thought that was still going on at dinner, and she didn't, yeah, she met all the expectations I had.
1: Whose idea was it to meet there?
0: That was her idea. I said, you know, well, I gave her the option, actually. I said, would you want me to pick you up, or did you want to meet there? So I guess I gave her the option, and she chose that.
1: Right.
2: Yeah, I always liked a meeting. I never wanted anyone to pick me up for a first date, especially kind of in this situation, because it wasn't like I was afraid to let them know where I live, but I also was kind of like, if it doesn't work out, I don't want them to know where I live. Like, yeah. If I wanted mm-hmm. to ghost them, they could stalk me because mm-hmm. I was doing stalking of other people that I knew where they lived. I was like, I just want to meet you there.
1: As a stalker, you knew that the tables could easily be turned,
2: yes.
1: Right?
2: Not saying you would, but that's maybe a reason why she was like, plus if I was like, if I didn't like this person and I ended up feeling stuck, or I wanted to fake like a way to get out of there, I always had an escape plan.
1: Good thinking.
0: Yeah. Yeah. She's new to the dating app, so it made sense to me. You know what I mean? It's her first time meeting somebody.
1: You got it.
0: I mean, I didn't think anything of that. I was like, yeah, that makes sense.
1: Yeah. So the departure felt good to you? You said there was a hug?
0: It's just a slight hug, but, you know, first date, I don't really expect. You know what I mean? It was more of a, like, get-to-know-each-other date. It was a hug. We hugged.
2: Yeah.
1: All right, Carl. Here's what we're going to do. We're going to take a break. When we come back, we're going to call her. We'll try to see what she really thinks of you and how she thinks that first date went. Coming up next as we continue on Second Date Update at Q102.

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1: All right, so Carl met Anna online. Anna is new to online dating, but that's okay. They seem to hit it off swimmingly. They chatted for a couple of weeks before they got together. He took her to a nice dinner at Morton's. That's a great first date.
2: Right?
3: I'm kind of craving it now, yeah.
1: You want to take me to Morton's, Carl? I'll
2: go with you. I love Morton's.
1: Yeah, and the date went great.
2: Great meal, great date.
1: And nothing sticks out in your mind that you're thinking, maybe that didn't go as well as I thought. Or maybe she misunderstood me when I said blank.
3: Or maybe it was just like she's not feeling you. Like sometimes matches on first date don't work out. And it's hard to be like, hey, I don't want to talk to you anymore. So you just go away.
1: Sorry, not feeling you.
3: Yeah, that's hard.
2: I guess. But, you know, I've been trying this app dating for a little bit. And usually kind of can sense that when, you know what I mean? And I didn't really sense that during our day. Like, oh, we seem to get along the whole time.
1: Right. Have you ever been blown off before, Carl?
2: There's been people who didn't get back to me that I didn't want to get back to me. So
1: yeah, so
2: okay.
1: You were like, I don't care.
2: Yeah. But no, I haven't had anyone that I really liked. And I was like, wow, they're very interesting. We got along. This could work. And then they didn't get back to me.
1: All right. Well, we're about to find out. You about ready to make this call?
2: I want to know, yeah.
1: All right, let's do it.
3: Let's do it.

0: Hello.
1: Hello, is this Anna?
0: Yes, it is.
1: Anna, it's Jeff and Jen and Fritch and Tim, the whole morning team here at Q102. How are you this morning?
0: I was worried you were going to call me.
1: What? Uh-oh. I heard a breath. I thought it was a gasp of excitement.
0: No. You can't ghost anyone in this town anymore.
1: You can't ghost anyone in this town anymore. That's funny. It's hard to do.
2: Yet also yeah. Very true.
0: Right?
1: Is there someone in particular you ghosted for any particular reason?
0: I'm assuming you're calling about Carl.
1: Yes.
0: Okay.
1: I have to tell you, Carl would not have called if he didn't think things went great, because this is not the first time Carl's been blown off. We've all been blown off, but Carl said he didn't care about the other women who blew him off.
0: Oh, that makes me feel bad. And he's a lovely, totally nice guy. He really is. From the beginning, before we even met, I thought he was maybe a little nerdy for me, but I went out with him because he was kind, he has a good job, like he has a lot going for him, and I wanted to maybe see if we had a connection.
1: But?
0: So this just like made me leave the date while I was on it. Like my body shriveled up into like a can't be turned on kind of situation.
1: Oh.
0: We went to Morton's.
1: Yeah.
0: Which is just like beautiful. I'm sure you've been there. It's awesome. So we order, and Carl orders his steak rare, which I have a thing about. It just grosses me out, but like I understand that his body is choice or whatever. But for me, I'm like, you got to cook your food a little. So the food comes, and it's pretty rare. And then he cuts into it, and he waves the waiter over, and he sends it back because it's not rare enough.
1: Oh.
0: And it was just like a cow mooing on his plate. Do you know what I mean? Like it was a red.
2: I get so disgusted when there's that much blood on the plate. I just can't. Oh, it ruins my appetite for my medium well.
0: Yeah, exactly. And so they bring it back. It's like barely cooked. It's like seared on the outside. It's like they took a cow and branded it, and then he ate it, and he loves it. He loves it, and I'm just like, bah! And it's just, and the way that he ate the meat, and I couldn't. You're like you said, there's so much blood, and I thought I was gonna throw up.
2: Yeah.
1: Okay. Well, I don't know. I can't help you there. I mean, steak tartare is on a lot of menus, and you know, people love it.
2: You like yours pretty rare, don't you, Jeff?
1: I'll eat it rare. I prefer medium rare is ideal for me, but I'm not going to say no if it's sitting right
3: there. I've seen Jeff eat steak like that. Not like seared, but I've seen you go on the more.
1: I love
3: I can do a solid medium. But sometimes I'm like, I don't know if I can.
2: I don't
3: want to
2: remember
3: that
2: this was a living being.
3: But it tastes so good.
1: Look, I'm a caveman. I admit it. I'm a Neanderthal. There's no doubt when it comes to.
3: But I've had that, what you're talking about, like that carpaccio.
1: Beef carpaccio.
3: Where it's essentially like shaved raw.
2: Ugh.
3: And I have to kind of put my head in a different space to even eat it. It's so good. But it's also like, it just is a different headspace for me. Like I have to get over that fact that it's cow.
1: It's not everyone's cup of tea.
3: Yeah.
1: And evidently it bothered Anna enough that she kind of shut down there, Carl.
4: Wow.
0: Yeah.
4: I mean, I had no idea. That's pretty petty. I mean, I'm thinking like something happened to you and I was like concerned and all it is you're very shallow about my choice of eating. My choice of steak.
0: I can't pretend that it's a good reason. I can just say that if that was my physical reaction, and that means we're probably not a good fit.
1: I'm trying to put myself in Anna's position here. I mean, if I sat down at a dinner and somebody started going to town on squirrel meat or something that I thought was really gross, do I think that would affect? No, I don't think that would.
2: There's nothing that they could eat that would make you go, how about, slurping on oysters or
1: squid. If they're slurping anything, that might be kind of nasty. But no, that
2: the oyster itself wouldn't bother. There's nothing. What one is there any food on the planet that you just find like,
5: like, oh God, I could never eat that.
3: Repulsive.
2: Like octopus. Could you eat octopus?
1: I have eaten octopus.
3: I've seen them do it. Even the ones with the tentacles and the little legs.
1: Yeah, I've eaten alligator, cicadas.
2: God, you are a Neanderthal. Yeah. You
1: really, you are, I'm a disgusting
2: you're a
1: man.
2: Beast.
1: I really
2: you're
1: am.
2: Beast.
1: I'm a gross, disgusting yes. man.
3: It's the
2: I hope you eat all of this with your shirt off and all of your chest hair on fire.
1: Like a lunatic.
2: Yes. Like a yes, caveman.
3: But it's the it could just be the blood. Like for Jen,
2: for me, it would be the blood. I couldn't. I would struggle. I mean, and it's like, okay, well, if that's the way this person in my life likes their meat, not, you know, good for them. Knock yourself out. But I don't know if I would want to spend the rest of my life going to steak dinners when I couldn't enjoy my steak because I'm so. They would have to like maybe stand a menu.
1: Yeah, a little divider.
2: A little divider.
1: An opaque divider.
2: So yeah. A plate divider. So I would probably
3: dispenser.
2: Have my own maid.
1: And those right. menus at Morton's are tall.
2: Right. Yeah. And so, because it would have, you know what? Because,
1: you'd be like.
2: Well, and you think about it, though, it would have to go all the way up to his face because I would still see oh, it yeah. on his fork.
3: Honey, yeah. are you done eating yet?
6: Just the eyeballs over the top.
1: Well, I'm sorry to hear that. I guess on the other hand, like if she was going to town on crickets or bugs or something, I don't think I'd be too eager to make out with her at that point, but... Carl, I don't know what to tell you, bud.
4: Well, I mean, I think it's ridiculous reason not to get to know somebody, but, you know, this is why I hate dating and it's so hard. Don't even get back to me. Ridiculous.
1: So that's a no to giving up red meat for Anna, I suppose, huh?
4: That's a no, yeah. Okay. Thanks.
1: Well, we appreciate you both coming on Second Date Update. Anna, thanks for taking the call. And Carl, we appreciate you putting yourself out there.
4: Hey, thank you for helping me find out.
1: No problem.

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2: When are we going on our second date?
3: Steve is looking for a second date update with a lady named Tina. Hi, Steve. How are you?
4: I'm doing all right. How are you guys doing?
3: Excellent. So let's start from the beginning. How did you meet Tina?
4: So I met her at the Grail, you know, before Reds game. I got her number, called her the next day. We went out to dinner, like really nice dinner, really great date. You know, she's smart, quick-witted, cool. I feel like we had, you know, really good conversation. I feel like she was interested in everything I had to say. She asked a lot of questions, right? That's a good sign.
3: She seemed interested in everything you had to say?
4: I mean, here's the thing. Like, I'm a bit of a talker, and I know that about myself. So I'm constantly kind of aware of that. So, yeah, just I could tell that she was engaged. She was asking a lot of questions about the things that I was saying. And, you know, I was making sure also that, like, I was asking her questions and listening to her.
3: Yeah, I was just going to ask that. a two-way conversation?
4: It was. I wasn't just talking at her.
3: That's cool.
4: But I learned a lot about her. Like, I also asked a lot of questions. Like, she's originally from Iowa. She went to UC. She got a job here. She has two sisters. She plays tennis. She wants to retire and move somewhere tropical. I mean, I think I did all right, guys.
3: She must have been hot. If you got all that, if you retained all that information, you must have really been interested.
5: You must have been paying attention.
4: I am. It was a really good conversation. I thought it was a really good date. And I mean, like, even I felt like the vibes were there. And like after dinner, I walked her to her car. She went in for a hug. I thought it was pretty cool.
3: She went in for the hug.
4: Yeah. I wasn't going to make a move. I was, you know, seeing how it went. She went in for the hug. I definitely figured I'd see her again, but like, she hasn't returned any of my texts. I don't know what's going on.
3: Well, how'd you guys leave it? Were there tentative plans or was it just assumed?
4: I think it was just assumed. I don't remember if, like, I mean, we certainly didn't make tentative plans. I don't remember if it's, you know, if I was like, oh, I'll call you later. Probably not. Probably we just hugged. This was great. And then I, you know, followed up a few days later, you know, like, hey, you know, had a great time. Let's hang out again. Nothing. A few more texts. Nothing.
3: Oh.
5: Ooh.
3: That's a bummer.
5: That's a total blow off.
3: Yeah.
4: Yeah, I don't really get it. It just seemed like...
3: She's not a great talker now, is she?
4: Yeah.
3: All right. Anything else you think we need to know before we make the call?
4: I don't think so. I mean, I'm just kind of curious what's up. See if we can't get a second date.
3: All right. Well, then why don't we take a break? When we come back, we'll call Tina and we'll try to get a sense of how she feels about Steve, how the date went for her, and whether or not there's a chance of a second date. As we continue, next, Jeff and Jen, Cincinnati's Q102.
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0: for the other side of the story. 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
1: All right, Steve met Tina. I don't remember how he met Tina. How'd you meet Tina?
2: I met her at the grill before, right?
1: That's right. They started talking. He got her phone number, and they ended up making dinner plans. The date was great. She's fantastic, super sweet, really interesting to talk to, quick-witted, smart. That helps, right?
2: Absolutely.
1: Seemed like she might be open to a second date, but then nothing happened. He's texted a number of times, I guess, and there's been no response from her. So we're going to try to see what's up and give Tina a call, unless there's anything else you think we need to know before we call her, Steve?
2: No, nothing else. Just, all right. Let's see what's up.
1: Yeah, let's see what's up.

0: Hi, can we speak to Tina, please?
1: Yes, speaking.
0: Tina, it's Jeff and Jen at Q102. How are you this morning?
1: Is this for real? Is this a second date update?
0: Yeah, that's pretty much the only reason why we call people these days.
2: I know, if we're going to give you money, we're going to show up with a marching band.
0: That's right.
2: So
3: that's right. We set a precedent. We are not moving forward without the band.
1: Oh, boy.
0: So the thing with second date updates is I like to sell them as the highest form of praise because somebody was impressed by you enough to go on the radio and put themselves out there. You know what I mean?
2: To share a piece of themselves with the world.
0: That's right.
1: Yeah.
3: I like how she's like, I don't care how you're going to post this. Fine.
0: Do you know who we're calling about?
1: Yeah, I've got an idea.
0: He sounds like a nice guy to us, and he was very impressed with you. What happened there?
1: Okay, so I'll tell you the whole deal. I mean, I hope this isn't going to get him in any trouble or anything. I'm not sure that what he's doing is legal. But anyway, on our date, we went on a date and we were talking about side hustles. And I have my real estate license and I sell a house here and there. And he was telling me about a few different things that he's done. And he sells CBD. Fine. Okay, cool.
0: He sells what?
1: He can do hand. He sells CBD.
0: Oh, CBD. Got it.
1: Yeah, that's okay. He can do handiwork. I guess he does like some handiwork on the side. Awesome. That's great.
0: Right.
1: Love a guy who can change a light bulb. Fine. And apparently, there's quite a market out there for urine.
2: Oh. For what? Urine?
0: Urine.
1: Yeah, like he sells his pee to people who need clean pee. For drug tests.
0: I think I just found a new side hustle, guys.
2: Woo, woo.
3: It has to be alcohol clean, Jeff, I think. You might be out of there.
2: Oh, wow. Well,
0: that's not going to work.
2: So is this something he's just selling to, like, friends and family? Or
3: and how do you
2: is there a business that he turns it into? I don't understand.
1: He's got a whole thing. Like, he sells it directly to people, and he sells it to a couple of different shops that sell it. I guess, like, you know, smoke shops and stuff.
0: Sell pee?
4: I know that my buddy Jeremy, I shouldn't say his name, was trying to pass a drug test for work, and he went to a store that you would go there for, like, ironic t-shirts and, you
2: is
4: know,
2: it a head shop, or is it just fun, a quirky,
4: you know,
2: one of
4: glassware might be in the front, and then you ask for the special, you know,
3: what?
4: Thing, and you can buy a little thing of it.
3: How do you get into this? Like, that's so bizarre.
2: How much do you get?
3: Yeah.
4: I don't know.
3: I mean, I could quit drinking for a little while if it's going to pay off.
4: So he was telling me that you can get it for the drug test use is what he bought it for. But he also told me that people buy it for other things.
3: Like what?
2: Playtime.
1: No.
4: Yes.
3: Ew, to like
4: yeah.
3: Ew. Oh, hell no.
0: What the?
3: I am so out.
4: Sorry to take it there, but
3: I don't even know if I want
2: my
3: pee on someone else.
2: What do you do if you meet somebody that's into that and you don't have to go?
0: Good night, everybody. Steve.
3: You are gross.
0: Talk to us about this.
2: Side hustle.
0: Yeah.
5: It's really good money. Like, I kind of see myself as the ultimate entrepreneur. Minimal investment on my part, huge returns, very little brain power needed.
0: Right.
5: I'm pretty impressed with myself on this one, guys.
2: He's making a really solid point.
4: The ROI is amazing.
2: The ROI is really impressive.
3: I mean, smart.
1: It's weird to go on a date and talk about how many bottles you can fill up and how you're going to go to the bathroom during the date and fill up some bottles. He showed me the bottles. He said that before dessert, he'd probably fill a few up.
2: Ew. He brought bottles to dinner?
4: That's a different story.
0: Oh, is this where we draw the line?
4: Yes.
2: Well, now I just don't know.
0: Now you're out?
3: We cannot be on board for this now, Jeff. It is over.
0: Let me see.
5: Hold on. I got to capitalize on when I need to pee. I can't be wasting pee. I mean, that's a valuable commodity there. And I'm showing off my side hustle. I see nothing wrong with that.
0: That's liquid gold right there, kids.
3: I saw where you went with that.
1: There will be no second date.
0: All right.
2: How much money are you making, like? What do you sell it by the ounce? What, 8 ounces, 12 ounces, 16 ounces? How does that go?
5: It's by the little tube that they give me, and it's like $50 for a tube.
2: Oh wow!
3: Dang, that's crazy. Does it have to be clean of everything? Like, what are we talking here?
5: I mean, think about it, right. You're out to dinner, drinking beers, drinking a lot of water, probably pee 3 or 4 times. Wait a minute, throw out $200.
3: Yeah, dang.
2: He's got a point.
0: All right. Well, I'm sorry, Steve.
5: That's all right. I got to go pee anyway.
0: On that note, thanks for coming on Second Date Update.
5: Thanks for having.

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2: Couple traffic notes for you this week. The Western Hills Viaduct is going to be closed during the day every day this week between 9 a.m. and 3 p.m. They're doing some prep work for the bigger replacement project that begins later this summer. And then a heads up for this coming weekend. Northbound 75 scheduled to be closed, shut down between Reagan and Shepherd all weekend long, working on some bridge repairs. We'll remind you when we get closer.
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0: how Cincinnati does summer. 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
2: 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Second date update. 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
3: 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Oh. Second date update. 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
1: Couple traffic notes for you this week. The Western Hills Viaduct is going to be closed during the day every day this week between 9 a.m. and 3 p.m. They're doing some prep work for the bigger replacement project that begins later this summer. And then a heads up for this coming weekend. Northbound 75 scheduled to be closed, shut down between Reagan and Shepherd all weekend long, working on some bridge repairs. We'll remind you when we get closer.
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0: should I wait?
1: Sometimes the first date seals your fate. 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
2: Jonathan is looking for a second date update today with a guy named Mike. Hey, Jonathan, how are you?
3: Hey, guys.
4: Hey.
3: Thank you for having me.
2: Thanks for coming on. Life treating you well?
3: Well, for the most part, I'm kind of frustrated with this whole dating thing at the moment, and I can't really figure out why it has been so hard, hence why I'm here.
2: Okay, well, let's start from the beginning. Tell us how you met Mike, how the first date went, and we'll just kind of work our way from there.
3: Okay, so I met this guy, Mike, while I was out with a big group of friends. We were kind of bouncing around downtown, and we ended up at this place called Mr. Pitiful's.
2: Mm-hmm.
3: And you know, he and I started to connect.
4: Tim's laughing like he's been there. Have you been to Mr. Pitiful's?
2: Well, it's kind of an institution in OTR.
5: Yeah, Mr. Pitiful's has been there forever, and it's the place you end up at. You start somewhere else, and you end up at Mr. Pitiful's, drunk, stuffing popcorn in your face, dancing, and you're like, what's going on? And there's shots, and you had a good
6: the
5: night.
6: The drinks are strong.
5: You had a good
6: too.
5: Night if you ended up there.
6: Yeah. Good stuff.
5: Yeah.
6: And you remembered being there. That's even better.
2: Or you did it wrong.
3: Well, I will admit we all got pretty wasted. but we were singing and dancing and laughing and just partying. And so Mike, he initiated going back to my place, and I was all about it, and it was a good time. I have no doubt that he enjoyed himself. He kept saying how good it was, and when he left, he thanked me. So like I felt like yeah,
4: always,
3: right?
4: Yeah,
3: like,
4: that whole thank you. But
2: thanks.
4: Yeah,
2: thanks for that.
4: Yeah. Didn't you do that once?
6: No, it was my friend. My friend provided someone with a
4: service,
6: an oral service, and he like put his fist up like this and knocked her in the shoulder and went, "Thanks for that." Hey. Like it was like some kind of like he just scored, you know, a goal or something.
2: Well,
6: it was very
2: it's an
6: bizarre.
4: Because yeah, what would be a good substitute for that?
2: I don't think anything replaces a good thank you.
6: It depends on how you do it.
5: Just good manners.
2: Yeah, show gratitude.
6: If you do thanks for that with a, you know, a punch.
4: A fist bump.
6: Versus like, thank you. Like, I am satisfied. Thank you.
4: Yeah.
6: That is different from thanks for that.
2: Well, yeah, you want a heartfelt compliment like, wow. That was fantastic.
4: There you go.
2: Well done.
5: Thanks for that, Chief.
2: High five. I'm sorry, Jonathan.
4: Sorry, Jonathan.
2: We're kind of going off on it.
4: We're putting ourselves in your situation and just trying to feel what you were feeling in that moment.
3: No, it's good to laugh because I don't know what else to do.
4: So how did you feel when he said thanks? What was the, you know, the sense you were getting? What do you feel he was saying that he wasn't saying?
3: Well, I don't know. Like I thought he had every right to thank me, but you know, I texted him after that.
2: Yeah, I think that was the least he could say.
6: Well, if you work hard on something, you deserve some appreciation.
2: Because you know, some people would be like, "Thanks, really? Thanks is all you got?"
3: Well, I texted him like the next day, and he never got back to me. And so I asked like our mutual friends who we went to the club with if they knew like what might be up with him, and none of them had any ideas. And so like, I don't think he's dating anyone else. You know what I mean? I don't think I just like, they said he's a good stand up guy and I didn't get any answers. So I'm kind of hoping that you may have a solution.
2: He's not dating anyone else, or he could be dating everyone else. You know, sometimes it goes the other way. We just don't. It doesn't mean he's not a good guy.
4: Right. You can date around and be a good guy.
2: Yeah. As long as you don't start making promises you can't keep.
4: Right.
2: Or misrepresent yourself, right?
4: Right. Was there any conversation about, you know, getting together again or talking later?
3: I honestly just thought it was implied. Like, we both had fun, so why not have fun again?
4: So why not? Yeah.
2: It was implied by the thanks.
3: Yeah.
2: All right. Well, why don't we take a break? And when we come back, we'll call Mike and see what he thought of you and his encounter, his evening with you? Because it wasn't like a date, I guess, right?
3: You know? No, not really.
4: You met in a group surrounded by mutual friends and then kinda left the party together.
2: Yeah.
3: I mean, I thought we had a connection, like, you know.
4: Felt like it.
2: Well, we'll call him up, see if we can get a first date, like a proper date, you know, and we'll pay for it. If all goes well, a second date update continues next with Jeff and Jenna, Q102.
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1: The forecast from Fox 19 Now First Alert Weather on Q102.
23: Once the wet weather exits the region, we have dry conditions expected this afternoon, and seasonal temperatures will make it into the low to mid 70s, and we'll see a mixture of sun and clouds. Heading into the overnight, we will watch for dry conditions. Temps will fall into the low 40s, and for tomorrow, a little cooler. We'll make it to the mid 60s with dry conditions expected. Next chance of rain will arrive Friday afternoon, and we'll see some showers. showers possible Saturday evening. I'm Fox 19 Now, First Alert meteorologist Catherine Bodak with Jeff and Jen on Cincinnati's Q102.
5: When are we going on our second date? You said you'd call me. How long should I wait?
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2: So Jonathan was out with friends, and as is often the case, when you're partying at OTR, they ended up at Mr. Pitiful's. And like Fritz said, if you can remember anything about what went on at Mr. Pitiful's at that point, if you weren't completely blasted, that's pretty impressive. Or you did it wrong. I'm not sure which.
6: The last time I had a night out that I was, you know, I'm not a dancer. The last time I danced was a crazy night there.
4: Really?
6: Huh?
4: Anybody have video?
6: No. I was so hungover the next day at that cancer walk.
4: Oh, no.
9: I think I remember the way you smelled, too. Didn't you still smell like last night's decisions?
6: And McDonald's breakfast sandwiches.
2: Well, okay, so you're out with friends. He meets Mike. They seem to hit it off and mutually agree to go back to Jonathan's house where Mike spent the rest of the evening. And back to something Jonathan said, he said, you know, Mike is kind of known in the group and everyone says he's a nice guy. So
4: what's going on?
2: Supposedly he's not a player, but we don't really know this guy very well. So we're going to try to call him and get to know him if you're up for it, Jonathan.
3: Yes, please.
2: All right, let's do it.

0: Hello.
1: Hi, is this Mike?
0: Yeah, this is Mike. Who's this?
1: Mike, it's Jeff and Jen and Fritch and Tim, the whole gang here at Q102. How you doing this morning?
0: You've got to be kidding me.
1: How are you, man?
0: Is this a second date update?
1: Of course.
2: Yes. Certainly.
0: But I haven't been on any dates.
1: Well, maybe not a formal date.
0: Not that guy.
1: What?
2: Oh, God.
1: Are you talking about Jonathan?
0: Yeah.
1: Now, wait a minute. He said you two seem to have a connection, thought it was implied that you'd be seeing each other again at some point, and then you went silent. So what happened?
0: I mean, I'm not dating anyone, but he's such a d-. I mean, he's an a-. I mean, he's just not the kind of guy I want to spend time with.
2: Uh-oh. What happened? Tell us everything.
1: Did he say something or not say something?
0: He never had anything nice to say about anything or anybody. I mean, he's just so negative. Total downer. He was rude to the bartenders and other people in the bar. And, you know, just unpleasant.
1: Just the kind of man you want to go home with.
2: I know. That's where my disconnect is.
0: Well, he was kind of hot. I mean, you know, he has nice arms. So, I mean, he physically, you know, not like his personality. I was drunk and I wanted sex. It happens. But
1: that's where it ends for you.
0: Yeah, I'm sorry if he had other ideas, but oof, no thank you.
1: Oh.
2: Now, did you do or say anything that might have led him to believe that it was more than just that?
0: Not that I know. I mean, I remember thanking him when I left because it was, you know, it was a
2: Was that your kind of your way of saying, hey, yeah.
3: High five.
0: Yeah, I thanked him for the service. I mean, come on, you've all had those nights when you're just kind of feeling randy and stuff.
1: Yeah.
2: Yeah. Been a while, but well, sure.
1: You just need a night of Mr. Pitifuls. We can fix that.
2: Jonathan, do you think you're a negative guy? Do you feel you are kind to wait staff and human beings in general?
1: I didn't pick up on any of that in our initial conversation. Yeah. You actually sound very nice on the phone.
4: Thank you. Yeah, no one has ever told me that before.
2: Maybe when you drink, do you get a little feisty or maybe misunderstood sarcasm?
4: I have certain expectations, and some people don't know how to meet those expectations. So,
1: like what kind of expectations?
4: Service and timing and just whatever. I guess I just had a higher opinion of you than what you're showing us. So I'm no longer impressed. You have my answer, Jeff and Jen.
1: Yeah, I'm sorry about that. I didn't really, yeah. I didn't pick up on that. Go ahead.
0: I'm okay, because I was never that impressed. I mean, my libido was, but
1: he did give credit where credit is due.
2: He did say thank you.
1: Right.
0: You have nice arms.
1: That's something.
4: Mm-hmm. I mean, I'll take it, you know.
1: Okay.
2: Well, I'm sorry it worked out this way.
1: Yeah, same.
4: It is what it is.
5: I was hoping that spontaneous night, which sometimes those can be like unexpected fun and surprises. I was hoping that was going to lead us to a second date.
2: The beginning of something great.
3: I don't know. I mean, it is what it is at that point. You know what I mean? You've all done that.
2: Well,
3: you know, you've all been like, hey, I hooked up with him because why the hell not? But I hope he doesn't call.
1: Yeah.
2: Or and the sober experience can be very different than the
3: That's why you dip out before the lights come on and everybody wakes up.
2: Experience.
3: Let's be honest.
2: Yeah.
1: How was it? Yeah, it was good. Any chance you guys seen each other again? Oh, God, no.
3: Yeah. Exactly. See?
1: Yeah.
3: An appropriate tone as well, Jeff.
2: Right. Yeah.
5: So will it be okay when the friend group gets together again and your paths cross on some random evening? Will it be all right?
3: You guys are going to see each other, you know, at Pitifuls again. It's going to be happening.
2: Never say never.
1: Yep. Well, good
2: luck to you both.
4: Great. Thank you.
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1: Got that right. Q102 and Cincy Savers have joined forces to promote some of the amazing places to eat in and around the 513. So every hour, we're going to add another restaurant deal, and you can get registered to win a plate full of gift cards to all the participating restaurants. 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
2: How cool is that?
1: Very cool.
3: One person's going to get all of these gift cards?
1: One person gets it all, baby.
2: They're going to eat the city, man.
3: I'm here for it.
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2: Pepperoni.
1: Pepperoni. I may as well make the Italian word of the day, which I have before, but
4: pepperoni.
2: But pepperoni is one of those that deserves a revisit.
4: Salume?
1: Pepperoni. Yeah, so pepperoni.

0: pepperoni is actually not what you think of, or what we think pepperoni is. Pepperoni in Italian means bell peppers.
1: Oh, yeah, that's right.
0: Right? What Americans call pepperoni pizza doesn't really exist in Italy under that name. In Italy, if you ordered a pizza with pepperoni, you would likely get a pizza topped with peppers.
2: Is it salami? Some sort of salami name?
0: Yeah, so if you wanted, like, if you wanted that in Italy, then you would ask for like salame picante or salame americano. Sometimes it's called like American style salami, but pepperoni is, it's actually bell peppers.
1: Would they put pepperoni on pizza in Italy? Like if we were going, like, is
2: which
1: that
2: pepperoni?
1: A thing?
0: I'm sure you could find
1: like salume pepperoni.
0: It would probably be bigger, like a larger slice of salami,
1: like Adriatico's.
0: Mm-hmm. Yeah,
2: but there's places around town.
0: I'm sure there are places you could probably find it.
1: But I'm saying though, like if we went over to Italy and said we want to order a,
0: I want a pepperoni pizza,
1: they'd be like,
3: "What are you talking?
0: You're gonna
3: about?
0: Get a pep? You're gonna get a pizza with bell peppers on it."
3: Ew.
1: Yeah.
3: Ew.
0: Ew.
1: Ew.
3: What do the Italians think of our American pizzas?
1: Oh.
0: I mean, I don't know. I haven't interviewed Italians, but I mean, we make good pizza here. I guess it just depends on the topping. I think they're fine with it as long as you don't put stuff like pineapple. I think that's where they kind of draw the line. Yeah.
3: The Hawaiian pizza.
1: They need to come around on that because pineapple on pizza is delicious.
3: I haven't had it in forever.
1: Oh, it's so good.
3: But that was something fun Robbie introduced me to. I remember the day.
0: If it's a really good, you know, high quality cheese, a little olive oil, some fresh vegetables or whatnot, but I'm sure they're fine with
1: it. They don't put a lot of sauce on pizza in Italy, right?
0: Not a ton, no.
1: Yeah.
0: No, they don't smother it in sauces like we do. But, you know, we got a lot of places around the U.S. that make incredible pizza.
1: Yeah.
0: That would stand up to any Italian.
3: Well, there's so many different kinds. I mean, you know.
0: Of course.
3: Pizza should be its own food group.
0: Exactly.
3: It really should.
2: Just like Irish, I'm sure there's more Italians in the United States than in actually Italy. More Irish Americans in the United States than in Ireland.
3: Yeah. Yeah. Maybe not 100%, but a good chunk.
0: No doubt.
3: Yeah.
0: So, in honor of Crimmer's Italianette Pizzeria, we'll make pepperoni, since that's the code word, the Italian word of the day. P-E-P-P-E-R-O-N-I, pepperoni. It's good until 8 o'clock, and then we'll have another code word and another 513-day deal for you after 8 here at Q102. Let's check the roads. We've got Denise Johnson standing by here with your latest Q102 traffic.
4: You still have that broken down vehicle. This is now southbound 75, just before the Brent Spence Bridge. It's on the right shoulder. Traffic is slow in the area there. Seeing a little heavier traffic if you're heading eastbound on 74 from North Bend to 75. South 75, slow right at the Ronald Reagan merge. North 75, seeing heavier traffic there, just north of Mitchell to the lateral. North 71, 75, you're on and off your brakes right around Buttermilk heading into downtown, and northbound 471 slow in that right-hand lane from Route 8 as you're heading into downtown. This traffic is brought to you by Metro. Ride Metro and get the guaranteed lowest fare. Learn more at go-metro/fare-update. I'm Denise Johnson. That's your traffic.
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0: Stop doing peace signs and bunny ears in pictures. We'll explain. And what is the craziest non-sexual thing you've done in the buff? The craziest non-sexual thing you've done. It's Wednesday, the 13th of May, 513 Day, 2026. We're Jeff and Jen. And here it is, your news that didn't make the news on Cincinnati's Q102. We'll start with bunny ears and peace signs. Some people don't know what to do with their hands in photos. And one option is to make the peace sign with the or the V hand gesture with your index and middle fingers, which seems popular with the younger crowd these days, and scammers. According to a new report, cell phones are able to capture such high-resolution images that it is now possible that your fingerprints could be extracted from them.
2: No way.
3: This is not good news.
0: I'm having a hard time buying this, but...
3: You don't think they can zoom in?
0: Special well, maybe technology? They can.
4: I have burnt my fingertips on the oven so many times that I can't even function my iPhone 50% of the time.
3: It can't read your fingerprint.
4: I don't know. Take my picture. See what you can do.
2: Yeah, but if somebody, but think about that. Like if Jeff, he's what, 3 feet away from me, maybe four. God. If he took a picture of me going like this, he could zoom in on my finger probably.
0: Yeah,
3: I don't think that detail.
0: I don't know that iPhones have that sharp of a photographic resolution.
3: Technology, but, you know.
2: Yeah,
3: you run
2: those,
3: that photo through other tech, who knows?
2: Those Google,
3: who knows what they can do?
2: Google Pixel phones, those have incredible pictures. Yeah.
0: And for this to work, evidently you'd need to be pointing your fingers outward, obviously, so the double V or some gang signs, I guess, where your fingers are facing toward your chest would be safe. But before anyone gets too paranoid, again, this would also take a significant operation to pull off using advanced AI-powered software. But it is worth mentioning because AI tech is moving so darn fast that what seemed advanced a year or two ago now seems pretty basic. This is also mostly for close-up selfies with your fingers in the forefront, like near your face. So basically within a few feet, like an arm's reach from the camera. If it's a non-selfie photo of you standing at a distance or giving someone bunny ears in a group photo, you're probably fine. Although, again, who knows where we could be as tech just sort of barrels forward.
3: And what are some of the things people could do with your fingerprints? Like
0: well,
3: if somebody stole it, I mean, they, would that gain them access to... I'm trying to think of who I've given my fingerprint, you know, to.
2: They could open your iPhone or your... iPad or like if they stole that too or something, I don't know, because like the fingerprint you have to use like the touch screen.
3: Mine never works.
2: No,
3: it never works. I always have to go straight to the passcode.
2: Oh, your eye
3: iPad.
2: Thing, your face. Yeah. Resting.
3: I don't know. You know, I don't like. What could they do with it?
0: I don't know. I've had to submit to background checks for one reason or another, and it would involve having to do fingerprints. I had to do fingerprints at the post office one time in Anderson Township, and I remember they were saying that my hands were actually too dry, that they were having trouble getting a reading on my fingerprints.
3: You had to moisturize.
0: So it's just mind-boggling to me that a simple photo could pick up my fingerprints when a government agency couldn't even get my fingerprints when I was voluntarily submitting them. Well, that's true, too. But even with all the tools and software at their disposal, identity thieves would probably need multiple images to be able to reconstruct your prints, and those would have to have good lighting and focus, and they would also need something to do with these prints, to Jen's point. So if you want to be extra careful, I suppose you could always blur your fingertips before posting them online, but at least for now, it
3: Wear
0: does
3: gloves.
0: Seem a bit overboard.
2: Put your hands in your pockets. That's what you got to do, or behind your back. So how does it work now? Because, Jeff, I wanted to ask you, when we were flying recently, so we went from Cincinnati to Houston, Houston to Cancun, and they tell you to get out your boarding pass, but you don't need it anymore, really.
0: Right. Did you submit? So did you do the touchless ID on your boarding pass?
2: I don't know. Maybe. I'm sure I probably did. I was like, okay, whatever. But my question is this, like, How did they? So when I went from Cancun to Houston, when I got to Houston, they scanned you through customs. How? So is that linked to where I came from? Like, is the airline linked up with the people that are scanning the face, the TSA people or whatever?
0: When you booked your flight to Cancun, you had to submit your passport information when you made your airline reservation, right?
2: Yes, I'm sure our travel agent did, but yeah.
0: And then when you checked in, you handed them your passport.
2: Yeah.
0: And then when you went through security, did you have to show your passport?
2: Did you have to physically
0: have it out when you went through security at CBG?
2: You had to have it like out, but they didn't really have
0: to. They didn't really look at it.
2: Like, just to, like, I mean.
0: What did the TSA guy look at when you went through?
2: They did the facial scan thing.
0: They just took a picture.
2: Yes. And it must pop up on their end that I'm supposed to be traveling that day because they don't need the boarding pass.
0: Okay. So, yeah, I mean, I guess my guess would be they had your passport on file.
2: Yeah.
0: That has your biometrics. I don't know how old your passport is.
2: Well, and because it turns green and it's like, go.
0: Yeah.
2: You know what I mean?
0: Your face, the picture they took of your face matches that of what's on your passport.
2: Yeah.
0: And so,
2: and then you're good to go.
0: I guess they just waved you through.
2: Well, I'm just saying, like, to me, it was interesting because it doesn't really feel like you need your boarding pass anymore until you're boarding the plane. And that's where they scan the boarding pass to say, oh, yeah, you're on the right flight.
0: Well, my understanding is that all of the airports now, the major airports in the U.S. are equipped with touchless ID for that very reason, so that we don't need it.
2: Yeah.
0: You know, we could just sail right through.
2: That's
0: save ourselves the time, which I think is so funny after everything we went through to get these real IDs done.
2: Yes, and remember? Yes, and that's my big thing, too. It's like, you know, and I also find it interesting because I the people that are like, well, they're not getting my information. I'm like, I feel
0: they
2: like.
0: They already got it, pal.
2: Right. That's my take on the whole thing where people are like, well, I'm not getting the scan.
0: Yeah. Oh,
2: well, I think you already have been.
0: Listen, I remember years ago, as early as 2007, when Clear first came out, they first
3: introduced. That's been out that long?
0: Yes.
3: Oh, my God.
0: It came out, and then the original founders, I don't know if they went out of business or what, but it was temporarily, like, gone for a while, but then they brought it back. And when they brought it back, they still had all of my biometrics because all I had to do was basically resume my membership when whoever took over reinstated it. And I've been a paid member ever since. But I remember back in the day, like, they took, like, my eyes, you know, they did like a full iris scan on both of my eyes as early as 2007. They did the biometrics on my face.
2: Yeah.
0: So they've had that for years.
2: Forever.
0: Right.
2: Do you feel like, so, I mean, I feel like, is it TSA, PreCheck, Clear, Global Entry? Like, are those kind of just, I feel like everybody has TSA, PreCheck now.
3: To me, I finally have it.
2: I feel like the line for the PreCheck is
4: I'm traveling with my parents tomorrow and they do not.
2: Well, it's equal. It feels like the line for
4: I'm going through Clear. See you in an hour.
2: Is equal as the security line in some airports.
0: I'll tell you what, at CBG, the line is, at least the times that I'm there, are never that bad.
2: Yeah.
0: Like, I see them on the news sometimes. You'll see like Channel 5 and Fox 19 down there with like lines wrapping around the lobby.
2: And I've been in those lines before where it goes like through the lobby back to the rental car area. And I will tell you what, if they do an incredible job, in my opinion, of moving.
0: Yeah, I think they're incredibly efficient.
2: 100% agree.
0: I don't save a ton of time by going through Clear. I mean, I get a free membership through my American Express card, but I mean, if even for the airports that they don't have Clear, and there aren't that many, it doesn't take that long in most cases.
2: It didn't feel like that.
0: I know there was a period of time where, like, we saw stories in Atlanta and Houston where you just were, it was out of control during the government shutdown.
2: Oh, yeah.
0: Mm-hmm. Yeah, it's just, I mean, modern technology, man. And AI has a lot to do with it. Speaking of that, did you hear about this? A commencement speech at the University of Central Florida took an awkward turn when the speaker called AI the next industrial revolution. And everyone in the crowd just started booing her.
5: The rise of artificial intelligence is the next industrial revolution.
0: What happened?
5: Got Okay. I struck a chord. AI was not a factor in our lives.
0: Yeah, so that was Gloria Caulfield. She was speaking to graduates last Friday at the University of Central Florida, which I just think is so interesting because graduation speeches are usually full of cheers and applause and inspirational quotes, but she got a very different reaction, as you heard, when she called AI the next industrial revolution, and the entire crowd kind of shot the messenger on that one. Caught her off guard, as you heard, but things got even more awkward when she continued to get boos. And at one point, she looked flustered and said, I see we have a bipolar topic here. Or I think she meant to say polarizing topic. But she was caught off guard and probably panicking internally in that moment.
3: She was not expecting that reaction.
0: No. And someone in the comments mentioned that she did this in front of the College of Arts and Humanities and College of Communication. So
3: maybe
0: read the room.
3: Done it in that, in front of a bunch of IT students. Might have been a different reaction.
2: Yeah. The audience.
3: Oh,
0: right.
3: Man.
0: All right. We're gonna take a quick break here. We're going to talk about sleep revenge and how Americans are asking for 2.5 more hours per day to simply have fun. Plus, what's the craziest non-sexual thing you've done in the buff as your news that didn't make the news continues?
6: Well, good news. They cleared that broken down vehicle southbound 75 and hit the right lane block just before the Brent Spence. You do have an accident southbound on 132 at Pine Run Lane. Now, some slow traffic right now. South 75 slow through the Lachlan split. And then North 71-75 hitting your brakes on and off from 275 to the river. Moving about 45-50 miles an hour. A little slower in spots. Northbound 471, you're moving at 46 miles an hour from Memorial Parkway into downtown. And southbound 71, just a little bit of a slowdown right at the 275 merge. This traffic is brought to you by Metro. Ride Metro and get the guaranteed lowest fare. Learn more at go-metro/fare-update. I'm Denise Johnson. That's your traffic.
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1: Okay. So I don't know if this has ever happened to you. Maybe you've had like a super busy day. Just one thing after another, after another, after another. You've been going nonstop.
2: And, yeah, that's called 2001 tired. Through 2020.
1: I got you. We know this about you. But, you know, for the typical American who's living their lives and you have a super crazy busy day and then you're just exhausted and you get home and the best thing for you to do is to just climb in and go to bed. But no, you stay up another couple of hours and watch TV or you doom scroll or whatever. And you're just like, I just need time. I just need time to wind down I just need me time.
2: Mm-hmm. Yeah.
1: Even though the best thing for your body is to probably go to bed.
3: Shut it down.
2: Sometimes it's hard, you know, especially you just can't full stop. There's got to be a nice little settle down, decline.
1: So that phenomenon is called revenge bedtime procrastination.
2: Yes.
1: It is known as the intentional decision to delay sleep to enjoy leisure time because one feels a lack of control of free time during the day.
2: By God, I'm going to take some time for me, even if it means I don't get enough sleep.
1: Yes, exactly.
2: Yeah, that's
1: right.
2: Exactly what it is.
1: Because you feel like your whole day was hijacked and you want to get some of that back.
2: When do I get to do something I want to do?
3: Yeah, but how is doom scrolling me time?
1: Well, you want to catch up. You want to see what you missed.
2: Well, you feel like you're choosing to do it.
3: Oh.
2: You feel like it's a, yeah. It's like, this isn't something I have to do. This is just, and it's mind numbing, you
1: but
2: know? See, you
1: but don't I'm have not, to think a lot but it's not it. Limited to doom scrolling. That's just one of a thousand things that you could be doing, whether it's just watching TV or hanging out with your family or playing with your kid. It's a coping mechanism for stressful packed schedules that result in chronic sleep deprivation, fatigue, and lower productivity. You just had the busiest jam-packed day. You're tired. Your body's exhausted. Go to bed. No, I want to stay up for a couple of hours, or I want a little something to eat, or I haven't eaten anything decent all day. Let's order in. Let me have a glass of wine. Let me catch up with my wife. I get it.
2: The key You've done it plenty of times.
1: Absolutely.
2: Yeah.
1: Key aspects of revenge bedtime procrastination. There's the revenge factor. Sort of acts as a form of rebellion against a demanding daytime schedule, so you feel like you're taking back that personal time. It's intentional behavior, which, unlike insomnia, which is an inability to sleep, this is sort of a conscious choice to sacrifice rest for activities like scrolling on social media, watching television, reading, hanging out with your family. And it's a term that gained popularity in 2014 from a Chinese phrase that I'm not even going to try to pronounce, describing workers who deal with intense long hours, like 9 a.m. to 9 p.m. 6 days a week. Which, can you imagine that reality?
2: No, that would be really
3: hard.
2: That's
3: awful.
2: That would be really hard.
1: But this revenge bedtime procrastination affects professionals with high stress jobs, parents, and those with limited autonomy during the day.
2: I'm about to get myself into trouble. I'm in the process of fighting this because while I was at my mom's house over the weekend and her satellite dish wasn't working because the unit that she had is from 1986.
3: Oh, boy.
2: So it wasn't working. So she's got a smart TV. Bye. So I was trying to, you know, but because it's one of those houses where the TV has to be on all the time. You know, mom needs a little noise in the background. So I'm trying to get some of the apps to pull up on the smart TV, but the Wi-Fi is horrendous.
3: You were doing the technology, Jen?
2: Exactly. So it was very stressful for me. And it was, of course, it wasn't working. The Wi-Fi was taking forever. What takes 10 seconds for us to download an app takes 24 hours in nowhere land, Illinois.
1: So here you are wasting time because it's taking forever.
2: It's taking forever. And Prime Video was the first one to load, right? So I'm like, I don't even, what am I going to put on? What am I going to watch? So we started.
4: Murder, She Wrote?
2: No.
3: The Summer I Turned Pretty.
2: The Summer I Turned Pretty.
3: I love The Summer I Turned Pretty. I immediately knew that. That's the only thing we watch on Prime.
2: So out of the gate, I'm trying to decide which one of the
3: Conrad?
2: I am
3: or
2: so
3: team Jeremiah.
2: I am so team Conrad. I can't even stand it. But
3: you'll
2: I am.
3: Around.
4: She asked me yesterday, "Do
3: you'll
4: you watch that show?" And I was like, "No."
2: I am. So
3: you'll come simple. Around.
2: You think I'm going to come around to Jeremiah?
3: You will.
2: Really?
3: You will. We all do.
2: Oh, really?
3: We've all done it.
2: Do you maintain Jeremiah till the very end?
3: No.
2: Or do you teeter?
3: I can't go. But I can't give it away.
2: Because I am.
3: You.
2: I'm like just starting season two, and I am like,
3: oh yeah, you'll get there. This is the season you'll get there. No, but listen, I was just when you were gone. Where did you just go?
2: Terrible.
3: Costa Rica. I was telling these two that my cousins from Hazard drove to North Carolina, and they are watching the crew there film the movie. Because there's a movie that comes up.
2: And is it the same actors?
3: Yes.
2: Okay.
3: And so they have like footage of them like going out and what and seeing Conrad.
2: And is this movie, is this the same story or this is what happens next?
3: I don't want to tell you because
2: I just want to know.
3: It
2: picks up where the series ends.
3: Yes. It's supposed to. As far as I know, but yes.
2: Oh, for the love of Pete.
3: To tell you the truth,
2: and it's
3: Jen,
2: so cheesy.
3: I know it is.
2: It's like
3: so good.
2: It's almost Twilight bad.
3: It's not.
2: Almost
3: absolutely
2: Twilight
3: absolutely
2: bad.
3: Absolutely not. Even
2: but that
3: close.
2: Doesn't mean I won't love it.
3: It's not even close
2: and don't
3: to
2: love
3: Twilight.
2: It.
5: No, but that's why so many people call it a guilty pleasure because our youngest daughter is 20. She's 25 years old, and she was actually embarrassed to share with us that she watches the show. And we're like, we don't even know the show. So what?
2: With Belly? Women love this because you've got two great guys.
3: That are brothers.
2: Yeah.
3: That are fighting over you.
2: Extraordinarily good looking and they both want you.
3: And the moms
2: and
3: are
2: got
3: best.
2: Your pick.
3: And the moms are best friends.
2: Yes.
3: And we've all grown up together.
2: And that house. Who wouldn't want to spend every summer at that house on the beach?
3: Exactly.
2: Right.
3: So the other thing though, too, that I wanted to tell you is that, and you'll get it. Now that you get it, you're going to get it. But all the memes that are out there that Conrad looks like young Joe Burrow.
2: Oh, for sure.
3: And now it'll start popping up in your feed and you're welcome.
2: Here we go.
3: Because it is so good.
5: Yeah. Ingrid was telling us about this show and we're like, oh, okay. You know, good for you. And she's like, well, I'm kind of embarrassed to watch it. And we're like, why?
3: Oh,
5: she says, it's kind of a guilty pleasure. The acting is really horrible, but I love the show.
3: Yeah.
2: Even the way they shoot it sometimes, it's like the cinematography piece too is like
5: right. I'm like, you're in your mid-20s, you're allowed.
3: No, but it's all the things that you want. It's got all these
4: you
3: characters.
4: Ever watch Friends? That show is horrible.
3: Yeah.
4: Horribly produced.
3: But it's all these characters that you're just rooting for all the time because you're just like, oh, I love her and she's so cute and yay. It's just that feeling.
5: See, but there's something you can do. That's during your bedtime revenge hours.
3: Yes. But now I'm watching.
5: Just watch the summer I turn pretty.
3: Okay, so when you get done with this, move on to All the Boys I Loved Before. That's on Netflix.
2: Really?
3: That's cute too.
2: What, and how many boys? Same kind of situation?
3: Well, you'll just, I don't want to tell you.
2: Well, you can give me general plot
3: lines.
2: It's not
3: lines the same situation.
2: Away.
3: So All the Boys I Loved Before is this girl that wrote letters to like these boys that she kind of like never really dated.
2: Yeah.
3: And then her sister ends up sending the letters to the boys. And it's about, And so it's so
4: that's
3: cute.
4: That's how the whole setup is.
3: Yes.
4: That's cute.
3: It's super cute.
2: We should do that. We should write letters to all the boys.
3: I'm good. Oh my God.
5: You're going to write letters to all the boys that you had crushes on throughout the years?
3: All the boys we loved before.
2: Isn't that funny? That
3: would be
2: funny.
5: And then what are the boys supposed to do with that information?
2: Take it and feel good about themselves for a minute.
3: Thank you for asking because in this situation.
4: Hide it immediately before their wife finds it.
3: They come forward. Yes.
2: You don't think that would be sweet? Like to get a letter out of the mail from some girl whose heart you touched all these years ago to know that you had that effect on someone and, you know, I don't know. I think that would be kind of sweet.
5: I'd be honored by that.
2: Yes, exactly.
5: I really would.
2: And wouldn't that just kind of make you feel good, even if it were for just a minute?
5: Yeah, and I would hope and pray that I would have something to give her in return.
3: Yeah.
5: You know, like be able
2: I'm
5: to
2: sorry,
5: share with her.
2: Where do we know each other from?
5: Where
2: did we meet?
5: That would be sad. No.
3: So where are you on the summer I turned pretty? You started season two.
2: I started season two. Well, I don't want to say where we are in the plot. Do I want to say where we are in the plot?
3: No, it's fine. I just was curious. Like, are you going to continue to watch?
2: Oh, that's
3: you're
2: the problem,
3: like, all in
2: Fridge.
3: Now?
2: I got stuff I got to get done. And I'm going to end up staying
3: up late. But if you're losing sleep to watch that show, it's okay.
5: She's going
3: to
5: save that for revenge bedtime procrastination.
2: The reason I watched multiple episodes yesterday is because I Googled, in what episode do so-and-so finally kiss?
3: Oh.
2: And I had to get to that because I'm like, what is going to lead to these two finally
5: having
2: a moment?
5: By skipping it.
3: Yes.
2: I'm like, no, I didn't skip. I watched every episode to get me to that point.
5: I got you.
3: Yeah. Oh, I'm so glad you're watching it. That's what I did last.
2: And I'm thankful there are only 3 seasons and 26 episodes.
3: Yeah. Well, because season 3.
2: I can burn through it and be ready to go.
3: I think came out at the beginning of last summer.
2: And there's 11 episodes in season 3.
3: Oh, it's so good.
5: Well, we went to see The Devil Wears Prada 2 again yesterday.
3: Yeah. How did that go? Did Kristen love it?
5: She loved it because she was out of town when we had the premiere. But then when she came back, I said to her, she said, how was the movie? I said, oh my God, it was so fun. I really enjoyed it. I said, we have to see it together. However, there were a couple of references to the first movie 20 years ago that I kind of didn't remember. So I'm like, we should probably rewatch the first one again, which we did over the weekend.
3: Mm-hmm. Oh, yeah.
5: And then yesterday afternoon, we had like an impromptu date. We went to the Kenwood Theater, caught a matinee. Mm-hmm. And I thoroughly I loved it. Probably even a little more the second time around, if that's even possible.
2: Because you had to refresh the references.
5: And I'm not even like, well, yeah, it was partly that, but it's just that movie is that fun.
2: Yeah.
5: I don't know why.
3: Did you notice more like cameos and stuff?
5: Yeah. Really? I just loved it. I just loved all of it. It's such a fun movie. Yeah. Well, and the music is great. And they're just, these actors are so good. Like Meryl Streep, I feel like is even better in this one. And I love Stanley Tucci. And
3: so cute.
5: Anne Hathaway is just adorable. And just darling. Everybody seeing 20 years later. And what's her, John Krasinski's wife, Emily Blunt is fantastic. Just so fun.
3: So
5: satisfying on every level.
3: I have to tell you guys, remember how, I think it was a couple weeks ago, Jen was like, is anybody watching The Pitt on HBO?
5: Not yet, but I've heard it's really good.
3: Yes. So I started it on the plane.
4: And?
5: Yeah.
3: It is intense.
2: It's a medical thing. Jen, so I'm out.
3: You were a hard pass on it, Jen.
4: But the setup is interesting because each episode is 1 hour of a complete day.
3: So the season itself, just say it's like 10 hours, is a 10-hour shift in the ER.
5: So it's like 24. So
3: it's very similar.
5: Kinda. They should just call it 10.
3: Well, it's very similar or whatever it is. But I will tell you what, you will enjoy it, Jeff, because it moves so quickly.
5: Oh, I like that.
3: It's kind of like the West Wing style of...
2: But too much medical.
3: There's no way you'll ever watch it. And immediately I was watching the first episode and I was like, there's no way. Jen thought intestines in the hands on Grey's Anatomy was bad. This is
5: a lot. Yeah, there were some scenes in Grey's Anatomy that people said were a little over the top.
2: Well, I stopped watching it because of that.
3: My mom was telling me, because I was talking to her about it, she's the one that's been watching it, and she was telling me, she was like, oh yeah, they show like a full
4: birth. It's HBO, so they can
3: They show like a full birth of a kid in one of the episodes. And
2: they show it coming out.
3: Yeah, I mean, which, you know, whatever.
2: That's
3: but I'm just saying,
2: big a deal.
3: No.
2: Since
3: but
2: I did that.
3: Yeah, but I mean, it is there's a lot
4: Thanks
3: of
4: for the
3: graphics.
4: Warning, by the way.
3: It's very, and I, at one point, was kind of like, oh, okay. And Scott is sitting next to me on the plane, and he's like, what are you watching? Because they're like taking
4: a medical channel.
3: They're taking a nail out of a heart, and they're cracking the guy open, and everything's pumping and bleeding, and they're sucking stuff out of it. And he's like, he's over there watching Any Given Sunday, some sporting show, and I'm all in on the
2: and
3: medical
2: your blood
3: drama.
2: And guts.
5: So, like, I'm all for intense, but if it's going to bum me out, like if it's got horrible endings and stuff, it's probably not.
3: I don't know because I only, like I said, like it's each.
5: I only caught a few episodes.
3: 2.5 episodes, but it's enough to make me want to get my sister's password if I can.
5: They had Noah Wiley on the Today Show talking about The Pit, and you know, Savannah Guthrie was sort of making references to how his character just seemed completely broken at the end of the season, which left me feeling, oh, maybe this is just going to bum me out and I should skip it altogether.
3: Well, I don't know if I would not say that I feel like right now it's like an uplifting show.
5: Right. it's not something to watch right before bed.
3: But I would say that I do think that you will become invested in these characters.
5: Oh, yeah.
3: And it kind of has like a little bit of a backstory to why he's bummed out is because, and I don't know if this continues to happen, but they do flash back to some pandemic 2020 era medical things.
5: That was awful.
3: And so I think that they bring that past trauma into why he's so such a downer.
5: Wow.
3: I don't know. I'm all in on it. I'm gonna keep watching.
5: All right. Put it on the list. Yeah, there is just certain shows like you don't want to watch right before bed.
3: That's one.
5: Yeah.
3: Yeah.
5: What's the craziest non-sexual thing you've done in the buff? Some people are just not comfortable being naked outside of bedrooms and bathrooms, even in their own house. Other people are fine being naked everywhere or anywhere and making others feel uncomfortable. That said, people online are listing the wildest non-sexual things they've done in their birthday suit. And here are some of the highlights. Someone said they played a dancing game on Xbox Kinect nude because they were home alone. It was a hot summer day, and why not? However, they were horrified when the game showed them a hyperlapse of them dancing naked and asked if they wanted to save the recording. Mm-hmm. They freaked out and turned it off immediately.
3: That's funny.
5: Someone else said, I painted a room totally buck naked because I didn't want to mess up any of my clothes.
4: I've thought about that before.
2: Yeah. Rather just get it on you and
5: There's
2: scrape it off.
5: You said. Scuba diving. It's a tradition that you do on your 100th dive nude.
2: Oh, really?
5: I didn't know that.
2: That's interesting.
5: Walking outside in the rain, wouldn't you get popped for indecent exposure?
4: That depends where you're at.
3: What if you're in your, like, my backyard? You could probably walk where you are, back there. Where people aren't looking at you.
5: Okay.
4: I was doing a scavenger hunt one time with some friends, and you could get 50 bonus points if you got a pic of you running down a street with no clothes on. So
3: did you do it?
4: I did it, yeah.
2: Nice. I could see you doing that. I used to come home and find Fun Robbie vacuuming naked.
3: That's lovely.
5: How about that?
3: I like cleaning naked,
2: that was,
3: too.
2: Yeah, that was nice.
5: Someone said lost a bet and had to fry bacon nude, which was a very real risky life lesson.
2: Yes, risky with splattering grease. Yep. Ouch.
5: Someone said tubing in Colorado. My bikini bottoms and tube got whipped away in a rapid.
3: Oh, no.
5: Luckily, a nice lady grabbed me and put me on her tube, and we found both my bottoms and tube downstream.
3: Wow. Oh, my God.
5: Let's see. Swimming in the Everglades. That is until I saw an alligator. Hashtag Floridian. Someone joked, dancing naked in front of a full-length mirror and admiring my weight loss. The only downside, I'm now banned from IKEA.
3: Oh,
2: jeez.
5: Ran through a really old graveyard on Halloween night. Some may argue this is desecration, but there is nothing more spooky than rousing the dead. Or is it arousing? And finally, walking off into the woods within a national park and wandering around for a couple of days before finding civilization again. Not quite sure, but okay, maybe that was, never mind.
3: What about skinny dipping? Have you guys all done it?
5: Yes.
3: No. Yes.
2: Yes.
3: No? It's so freeing, yes. Tim. You got to get out there.
5: Liberating. All right, 7:52. Jeff and Jen, Cincinnati's Q102. Let's do second date update. We've got a brand new one here.
3: Q!
0: Sometimes the first date seals your fate. It's the second date update with Jeff and Jen on Q102.
6: When are we going on our second date? You said you'd call me. How long should I wait?
5: Okay, Aaron needs a second date update, and we're going to continue our legacy of bringing people together or finding reasons and good explanations. Hi, Aaron, how are you?
7: Hey, guys, how are you?
5: Not bad. So what's the story with Denise?
7: She's awesome. I met her over at a bar. It was a bachelorette party, and she was there with just a friend or two. I think I could have totally just pulled her back to her place, but yeah.
5: Well, that's confident.
3: Well, it's a bachelorette party. That sometimes happens.
4: Yep.
3: People get a bit excited.
4: And some people go in
3: knowing
4: that that's what they are going to do.
3: 100%.
7: Mm-hmm. I mean, the flirting was like just super intense. It was super hot. But yeah, she was stuck with her friends. So
5: she was stuck with her friends.
7: Well, I mean, she couldn't ditch them. But yeah, she just had to end up staying, I guess. But ended up taking my phone, put her number in my phone, and then I ended up texting her immediately like a little kid.
5: That's
7: funny. Pretty much long story short, we decided to meet up again for some more drinks at another bar. And then I went to her place and, yeah, we had a great time. I mean, she performed well. I performed well. I kind of like to do it again.
5: I love the guys' recaps way more than the ladies. The guys are just more entertaining in the way they colorize the story.
3: Yes.
4: Mm-hmm.
5: The play-by-play.
3: Also, how they know they did a good job.
7: Well, there's a lot of passion. There's a lot of passion. But anyways, I haven't heard back from her, and now I'm just kind of wondering what's going on.
5: What's going on? So this is somebody you want to see again, then. You're not, I mean, you're not just happy that you had a hookup and you're ready to move on with life. This is someone that you think you'd like to see again.
7: Yeah, the sex was amazing.
5: Oh,
7: I mean,
5: goodness.
7: I would love to hang out again.
5: So how were things left when you said goodbye, when you saw her last?
7: Nothing crazy. Nothing that sticks out. I mean, it's just kind of one of those, hey, I gotta split, you know?
5: And so you split, and then did she say, call me, or did you guys make any tentative plans to reconnect?
7: She said she would call me, and then I kind of just haven't gotten anything back.
5: And she never called you. Did you try to call her?
7: Yeah, but no answer. I've called already like 3 times.
5: Like voice calls as opposed to texting?
7: Oh, yeah, like real conversation calls.
5: Maybe she's like Fritz. Maybe she doesn't like to talk on the phone.
3: Yes.
7: That's what I was thinking. Yeah. Maybe she's like one of those texters only.
3: Here's the problem, though. I still would have texted you back. Like, I saw your missed call. I would have been like, hey, saw your missed call in a meeting. What's up?
5: Yeah.
3: You know, even if I'm not, I still would have done that.
7: I haven't gotten even like a simple, hey, it was great hanging out or, yeah, nothing.
5: Well, we'll call her up. Hopefully get her on the phone, have her talk to us, and see if she has any interest in seeing you again. And if not, why not?
7: All right, cool. Thank you, guys.
5: Yeah. Hopefully this is an easy one. Stick around. More to come. The story of Aaron and Denise as Second Date Update continues next with Jeff and Jen at Q102.
8: You've got an accident eastbound on 74 at 75. It's on the right shoulder, but traffic is slow from North Bend. You also have an accident southbound on 75 at the Ronald Reagan Merge. Traffic is slow through the Lachlan Split. Northbound on 275, an accident right around State Route 28 has you backed up to 50. And you've got southbound Princeton Road closed between Davidi and Crescentville. 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I'm Denise Johnson. That's your traffic.
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23: The forecast from Fox 19 Now First Alert Weather on Q102.
24: Once the wet weather exits the region, we have dry conditions expected this afternoon, and seasonal temperatures will make it into the low to mid 70s, and we'll see a mixture of sun and clouds. Heading into the overnight, we will watch for dry conditions. Temps will fall into the low 40s. And for tomorrow, a little cooler. We'll make it to the mid 60s with dry conditions expected. Next chance of rain will arrive Friday afternoon, and we'll see some showers possible Saturday evening. I'm Fox 19 Now, First Alert meteorologist Catherine Bodak with Jeff and Jen on Cincinnati's Q102.
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5: I knew you'd like that.
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2: When are we going on our second date?
3: We got a rare real life situation where they didn't meet online. They met in real life. Denise was out with a couple friends for a little bachelorette party. Aaron and her, I guess, made contact and somehow managed to get her phone number. And she obviously wasn't about to ditch her friends, but they did meet up at a bar the following night.
4: Yeah.
3: And you guys ended up back at her place. You left the next morning or did you leave that night?
4: I left early in the, early morning.
3: Right,
4: early
3: I got you.
4: Early morning.
3: And she said she'd call him. She never did. So he called her, made three attempts, no response. And so now we're going to call her. What were we going to say?
4: Nothing. I haven't heard anything back from her.
3: Well, let's call her up and see what she says. Hi, Denise.
5: Yeah, this is her.
3: Denise, she was screening her calls. She picked up on the first ring.
5: What? I'm sorry. Who? What is it? Who?
3: Sorry, it's Jeff and Jen at Q102. You got a few minutes to come on the radio with us?

0: You left quite an impression on him.
1: I mean, he's really attractive. Like, I thought he was really hot. And, you know, very charming, good-looking, sexy. You know, like, yeah, he's an attractive guy.
0: That's a lot of boxes you just checked.
1: Yeah, I mean, not all of them.
0: Not all of them? What, was he lacking something, or was there something on there that you just didn't like?
1: And, I mean, well, the night that we, you know, that we met at the bachelorette party, there, you know, like, I knew, I was like, oh, I kind of want to get together with this guy, you know, like, outside of here, you know, like, I kind of wanted to hook up with him. And when we got together at the bar, because obviously I'm at a bachelorette party, I'm not just going to leave all my friends behind. And so we made plans to go out the next night. And I knew that, you know, that we'd be hooking up. But, you know, like, I still kind of wanted to get to know him a little bit, like, have a little bit of a conversation, you know, maybe, like, have some flirty chats, kind of get to know him a little bit, learn a thing or two about him. And he just kind of was, like, not having it at all.
0: He just wanted to get down to business.
1: Yeah, he was, like, all over me right from the second that we got there. And, you know, like, he wasn't really answering any of my questions, because I tried, like, I was trying to make conversation, and he just kind of kept coming back with all this, like, really heavy sexual innuendo, and it was hot. Don't get me wrong. I really obviously wanted to sleep with him, but I kind of was hoping for, like, a little more depth, you know, like, and yeah. I wasn't getting any of that at all. And so I kind of just, you know, I was like, okay, this is clearly just like a hookup. Like, I kind of just wrote the whole thing off as a one-off.
2: Yeah.
0: Okay. So you didn't get the depth you were looking for before or after.
3: What would we tell you if he maybe works backwards?
1: Wait, what?
0: Well, like, you know, maybe he's just the kind of guy that once he realizes or is established that he definitely has a sexual chemistry with a person such as yourself, that's confirmation for him that he would like to get to know you on a deeper level. Because if you agree, we have Aaron on the other line. We can set up a date right now. We'll pay for it. You guys can get to know each other and do all the...
4: Yeah, if it's just all about, Denise, if it's just all about me lacking in conversation... I can talk all day. I mean, go ahead. Ask me a question. Go.
1: I was just excited.
4: I was just excited to hang out with you. You're really hot.
1: I know.
4: Connection, and, you know.
0: I know.
4: I'm a boy.
1: No, I know.
4: I'm a man. I'm a growing man.
2: Grown man. You're really pulling this off.
1: Yeah, I mean, I feel like a lot of grown men still have conversations. Like, again, obviously,
4: I mean, I'm trying to text you and call you. That's a form of conversating. You're not really replying to me. I mean, it's not like I'm not trying.
1: Right. I mean, it was also to kind of like, when can I see you again kind of stuff. And it just kind of felt like it was a booty call, you know, like I kind of just figured that's what it was. And I was like, having a fun night out was really fun, but I'm also just kind of looking for more. And I just didn't want to start getting involved with somebody that I thought was kind of just only looking for one thing, you know?
0: Well, Aaron, I thought your answer just now was funny when you said, what? I could talk for hours. What do you want to know? Like, let's get the show on the road so we can get back to business.
2: Yeah, but that's him going, well, what do I got to do to get you to hook up with me again?
0: That's what I'm saying.
2: Yeah, like, come on.
4: I like that. Come on.
3: I feel like there's something here. At least give it another go without it leaning into the bedroom immediately.
4: Yeah, well, that's what I'm saying. Like, maybe we just got too excited at the beginning. Now we can kind of like...
2: Or sometimes you just got to take these things for what they are. And if you're into what it is, then yes, you know?
4: So is it just a booty call?
2: I don't know. I'm asking her.
0: Because
4: I'm confused.
0: Well, ultimately, it's Denise's call.
2: Mm-hmm.
1: Yeah, I mean, I guess, what are you looking for? Like, is it a booty call, or are you looking for something more than that? Because I feel like you still haven't really been clear about it.
4: I mean, I don't know. If it was the booty call, I wouldn't have called you so much and texted you and called the radio station to call you to... Yeah, I think I would have just had other booty to call.
0: Good point.

0: obviously I thought you were cool.
1: I mean, okay, like if you really want to like actually give it a shot, I mean, I think we can go out again, but I think we both should maybe just know that like we're going to go out and we're going to like chat and have a good time, and then kind of without the expectation of like we're going to go home and hook up after, you know.
0: I was never expecting that, but yeah, I'm totally into that.
2: I don't know. There's something about him that I kind of am finding engaging. I don't know.
3: I like how Aaron pivots, man, because yeah. I'm not trying to sabotage his game.
2: Quick on his feet.
3: But I even asked Aaron, I said, is this someone that, you know, this is obviously someone you want to spend more time with if you're calling us. He's like, well, yeah, because the sex was hot.
2: I mean, he's a guy.
3: No question. But that doesn't mean he also doesn't want to get to know you. So if there is a mutual attraction there beyond just the physical, and this is someone you think you'd like to get to know and spend more quality time with, we're happy to send you guys out to dinner. We'll pay for it.
0: Yeah, I mean, look, if there's this much tension at the beginning, I can only imagine what it would unfold in the future.
3: Oh, that's good.
1: I mean, can you at least text me your last name? Because that's one thing I never even got.
3: Yeah, that might be a good idea.
2: These are my favorite. Right now, you're in there as Aaron Bachelorette Party.
1: Literally.
3: That's so funny.
0: Aaron, one night.
3: So what do you want to do?
0: I'd love to go out again.
3: No, we know you'd love to go out. I'm trying to get Denise to commit.
1: Yeah, I mean, yeah. Say yes. All right.
3: Okay, we got a deal. So we'll set it up with Aaron. He's going to be reaching back out to you with the details. And I look forward to hopefully reconnecting with you guys. I'd love to hear how it went.
0: Yeah, let's do like a follow-up. Maybe we'll invite you to the wedding if we get married. Who knows?
3: Trust me. We do second date update weeks twice a year. So we may actually be reaching out to you.
2: Yeah, I'm going to mark it.
0: All right, sounds good.
3: Fair enough. Okay, guys, thank you so much for coming on Second Date Update. This was truly entertaining for me anyway.
0: Thank you guys for reconnecting us again. I'll see you later, Denise. I'll text you.
1: Okay, sounds good.
3: All right. Thanks, guys. We'll see. We'll see if she answers.
2: She's not going to. If this date
3: actually happens. So if you missed any part of that, you can catch it on the podcast online at WKRQ.com or on the app. Search WKRQ. Coming up, your shot at $1,000. Another round of the 1K letter of the day next.
4: You've got an accident eastbound on 74 at 75. It's on the right shoulder, but traffic is slow from North Bend. You also have an accident southbound on 75 at the Ronald Reagan Merge. Traffic is slow through the Lachlan Split. Northbound on 275, an accident right around State Route 28 has you backed up to 50. And you've got southbound Princeton Road closed between Davidi and Crescentville. Traffic is slow if you're heading southbound on 71 from north of 275 on down to Red Bank, north 71 from the lateral on up to Ronald Reagan. If you're heading out in Kentucky, northbound 71-75 is a slow go from Donaldson to the river, and northbound 471 up from right around Grand into downtown. This traffic is brought to you by Metro. Ride Metro and get the guaranteed lowest fare. Learn more at go-metro/fare-update. I'm Denise Johnson. That's your traffic.
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3: B.
1: 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It's the 1K letter of the day on Q102.
4: I wish. All right, so the way this works is we give you a letter of the alphabet, and if you can answer 10 questions in 30 seconds that begin with that letter, we're going to write you a check for $1,000.
2: Yeah, that's right. 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
4: Hi, I'm sorry. I completely brain farted. Who's this?
5: Julie.
4: Hi, Julie. How are you?
6: I'm good. How are you?
4: Pretty good. What you got going on today?
6: Oh, just the usual. I just got done picking up about 10 dogs. I'm going to take them home and play with them all day.
5: What do you mean you're picking up 10 dogs and taking them home? Is that your job?
7: Are you a sitter?
6: I have a dog daycare, grooming, and boarding facility at my home. So I pick them up in the morning and I'll take them back in the afternoon.
5: Oh, wow. Fun is that? And what kind of dogs are they? You got big ones and little ones?
6: Sometimes I have a border collie today, two lab shepherd mixes, and a blue heeler, and another cattle dog mix.
4: Wow.
5: And what do you do with them once you get them to your house?
6: Oh, I just let them play together, and I supervise them while I'm grooming.
5: Wow, that's fun.
8: Send the bus over to Jen's house.
5: Come on over.
6: Yeah, I don't put kitty cats, though, because, you know, that's too much chaos.
4: Yeah, that would be too much chaos. Do the dogs all get along? Do you have to separate any of them?
6: For the most part, if they don't get along, then typically I say they can't come back because I don't want to lock them up all day.
4: Sure. Right.
5: What's the maximum number of dogs you can take?
6: For overnight boarding, I like to keep it under 20. I've had 30 in the past, but that's a little too many.
7: Well, you live on a farm, like a big farm?
4: You got a lot of space, a lot of land.
7: Dang.
6: Yeah, we have 10 acres.
5: That's helpful.
7: So, you know, have you seen those videos where there's like a woman in a school bus that pulls up and opens the door and the dog gets... Is that like you, Julie?
6: Sort of. So that's not really realistic considering dogs do get sick and they go potty when they're in transit. So mine are all crated. But yeah, most of them will just go ahead and jump in my car willingly.
4: Wow.
5: That is awesome.
4: That's neat. That's great.
5: Love it.
4: All right. Well, let's try to win you $1,000 here, shall we? Yeah. I'm opening up your envelope. We're going to see what you got. Let's see. It says here you've got... You not only have the letter G, you also get an extra 10 seconds.
8: Oh, nice. Ooh, that's a great bonus.
5: G and 10.
4: It's kind of a random bonus. 10. Yeah, we don't get these very often, but every now and then.
5: So, and I feel like if we get the 10 extra seconds, it's usually on a letter like Q.
4: Yeah, usually
5: on a G.
4: Do it on the harder letters, but...
5: Wow.
4: Yeah, you should do all right with G. So if you can answer 10 questions that begin with the letter G... In 40 seconds or less, you'll win $1,000.
5: Here we go.
7: Woo. So 40 seconds on the clock.
5: All right. With the letter G, name something you do in the spring.
6: Go fishing.
5: Something salty.
6: Garbanzo beans.
5: Something you save.
6: Great.
5: Something brown.
6: A Geo Metro.
5: A mascot.
6: A guardian.
5: A celebrity.
6: George Clooney.
5: Something warm.
6: Georgia.
5: A restaurant.
6: Giovanni's.
5: A verb.
6: Go.
5: A salad ingredient.
6: Green lettuce.
5: Something warm. We need to go through the list and see if they're all... You did 10, but there were...
4: Yeah, there was an adjective.
5: There was a question about... Yeah.
7: Oh, my
5: gosh. There's one or two that have a question.
4: Right.
5: Okay, so let's go through. Something you do in the spring.
4: She said go fishing.
5: Yes.
4: I said gardening.
5: Okay, something salty.
4: Garbanzo beans.
5: Something you save.
4: Did you say grapes?
6: What was the question?
4: Something you save. It sounded like grapes, but that's what I wrote down. Do you remember what it was?
6: I thought you said something you say, so I said great.
4: Oh, great.
5: Great.
7: That's the challenge, too, because I thought she said, like, great.
4: Got it.
5: Gotcha.
7: Like, adjective great.
5: Gotcha. Yeah.
4: Okay.
7: I don't know.
5: All right. Something brown.
4: Geo Metro.
5: A mascot.
4: Well, you don't see any of those on the road right now.
8: Especially brown ones.
7: No. Yeah, that would have been a deed like a, when you had to order.
5: Right.
7: Yeah.
5: Right.
7: Special order.
4: Mascot, guardian.
5: Mm-hmm.
8: Good.
5: Celebrity.
4: George Clooney.
7: George Clooney.
5: Something warm.
4: Georgia.
5: Okay. Is Georgia a thing or is Georgia a place? That was my question.
4: I would say it's a state.
8: I would say
4: a noun.
8: Pass. It counts.
5: It counts. Okay.
4: I would say so too.
5: All right. A restaurant.
4: Giovanni's.
5: Giovanni's. Yep. Yes. A verb.
4: Go.
5: Go. Salad ingredient.
4: Green lettuce.
5: Green lettuce.
4: I would have said garbanzo beans, but she already said that.
5: Okay.
4: Yeah. So that's the challenge.
7: The technicality of that, yeah.
4: Yeah. She got, I mean, I count 8, 9 if you're being generous.
5: Okay.
4: Which would never pass the patty mustard.
5: And exactly.
4: Which we all know.
5: So,
4: but that was a strong showing.
5: That was a strong showing. Yeah. Yeah. The green lettuce probably.
7: That would have got you.
5: Would have gotten you out.
4: Right.
5: But, oh.
7: Oh, you should have said grapes there.
5: Yeah, grapes there.
7: Grapes.
5: So close.
7: Oh my God.
5: So
6: close. It's okay. I'll try again.
5: Please do, because you're good at this. Very enjoy good. All the puppies.
7: Yes. And email
6: Thank
7: us
6: you.
7: And email us your information. You know, we a couple of us in here got some pets.
5: Yeah, that's true. What part of town are you in?
6: I'm actually out in Morris Hill in Indiana.
5: Oh, wow. Okay. Yeah, you wouldn't be picking up.
4: Yeah. You taking on any new clients?
6: I am actually just going to start picking up on more grooming because I'm going to stop transporting soon.
4: Okay.
7: Oh, yeah.
4: And what's the name of your business?
6: More time during the day.
4: Your grooming business is what now?
6: It's called Doggone Dirty.
4: Doggone Dirty.
5: Doggone Dirty. I love that.
7: That's so good. Well, I'll look you up then.
6: I had actually emailed Fritch when she was looking for a puppy because I had bred my poodles a couple years ago.
7: Oh,
4: yeah, yeah.
6: So she might recognize the name.
7: Yeah.
6: And I believe we have a housekeeper in common, too. But nice. I don't want to say who that is.
4: Well, all right. It was all right, good to talk to you, Julie.
6: All right. Well, thank you.
4: Take it easy.
6: Bye-bye.
4: All right. See you. There she goes. Busy day.
7: Yes.
4: Well, she's got her hands full, but
7: I mean, I like dogs, but man, that's a lot.
5: That's a lot of
7: 12
5: dogs.
7: On one car.
5: Sure is.
7: Man alive.
4: You gotta love it.
7: Yeah.
5: Mm-hmm. Ugh. That's hard when it's so close and you want to give away the money, but you know your ass is gonna be in deep trouble if you do. Right?
7: Well,
4: it's $1,000. It's a lot of money.
5: It is a lot of money.
4: Yeah.
7: Well, and then we had somebody else messaging saying go and go fishing. Are those the same word?
4: Right.
5: Mm-hmm.
7: So
4: anyway, it was a strong showing, but not enough.
7: Mm-hmm.
4: So no one wants to become patient. In light of this hantavirus that they're talking about on the news.
5: I'm trying not to panic because, you know, I do tend to panic during these kinds of
4: times. Well, they're saying we don't need to because the likelihood of transmission is only a fraction of what we were dealing with during COVID. That said, none of us, when we travel, want to become patient zero.
5: Correct.
4: But that's what Dutch ornithologist Leo Schipperud has been named after authorities identified him. As the first case of the deadly hantavirus outbreak on a cruise ship. The bird watcher and his wife evidently toured a landfill in Argentina before boarding the ship, hoping to catch a glimpse of the white-throated carcara.
5: Wow.
4: Carcara, C-A-R-A, C-A-R-A.
5: Yeah.
4: And it's believed that that's where they unknowingly inhaled virus lace particles from the droppings of rats carrying the deadly Andes strain of the hantavirus. So the outbreak has raised concerns about how one traveler's seemingly harmless activities can escalate into an entire public health threat.
7: Yes.
4: According to physician scientist Dr. Stephen Quay, some travel mistakes can carry hidden and sometimes deadly risks. The dangerous travel exposure is not usually the obvious one. He says patient zero often begins with the sentence, I didn't think it mattered.
7: Oh, God.
5: So true.
4: I thought it was fine.
7: And this is another reason why I don't enjoy birds. These people, I mean, bird watching seems like a simple thing.
4: Well, here's a list of things that you probably should avoid while traveling so that you don't become patient zero. Are you ready?
7: Yes. Yeah. Let's write this down.
8: Give it to us.
4: Visiting Argentinian landfills to go bird watching.
7: Yes. Like, why are you at the dump? Do you ever want to go to a garbage?
4: I wouldn't have gone, but maybe he felt like this. This is where they're known to hang out. This is my best shot. No, we got to go to this landfill. I don't know.
7: I don't know. Going to a garbage dump. No.
4: Okay. Visiting bat caves for a selfie.
7: So people do this all the time.
5: Yes.
4: Yeah. Quay says bats are reservoirs for serious viruses and fungi, and the CDC warns people to avoid caves, tunnels, and mines with bats because of exposure, risk for rabies, Ebola, and Marburg virus.
7: Yeah, but like when we were in St. Lucia, one of the excursion tours was you kayaked into these beautiful caves. I didn't go, but you kayak into these beautiful caves.
5: Mm-hmm.
7: And when you go in there, what they said that they did, the people that went in, they went into the cave, they kayaked, and they had them turn out their lights on their little helmet thingies, and then they could not hear a thing. And then they turned them back on, there were bats everywhere.
8: Yeah. Nope.
5: Ugh.
4: By the way, I want to go back to the landfill thing. You know, I was kind of half kidding when I said visiting in Argentina, being so specific about an Argentinian landfill for bird watching, but really bird watching, camping, or picnicking at landfills or dumps anywhere birds, rats, mice, feral animals, and contaminated dust overlap is risky. Just so we're clear. Number two, eating the local delicacy if it's bush meat. In other words, steer clear of monkey, ape, bat, rodent, or other wild animal meat to avoid exposure to viruses and bacteria that cause Ebola, HIV, anthrax, and monkeypox.
7: Oh my God.
4: These are real dangerous. Sweeping a cabin, shed, or rural lodge without protection. Sending microscopic virus particles from rodent droppings into the air where they can easily be inhaled is dangerous.
5: Oh, my God.
7: So no cleaning in the cabin. Got it.
4: Right. Dr. Quay also says swimming in fresh water that looks pristine. Talking pools, floodwaters, and slow-moving rivers can harbor bacteria from animals that can lead to a life-threatening illness.
8: I always, if the water is not moving, I do not get in.
5: Yeah.
8: Don't, you know, like someone will be like, let's go to the little inland lake and we're going to go do. I'm not getting off that boat. That water's not moving.
7: You need to travel with us.
8: That's where the marine amoebas are.
7: We're not getting in the kayak. We're not going to see the birds.
4: Getting water or ice at an airport. They say refilling your water bottle in an airport bathroom or getting ice in a country where you wouldn't drink the water is a big risk.
5: Yeah. Hello, I've learned that one.
7: People don't think about the ice.
5: They don't think about the ice.
7: Yeah.
5: And you just trust if you're at a place that seems kind of nice that they're, you know, everything is purified.
7: No.
5: I say stick with the bottle.
4: Yeah, we stayed at a resort in Costa Rica. I did drink the tap water and I was lucky. I didn't have any issues, but in hindsight, I probably should have rethought that. Although they did say this resort, you know, all of it, they had their own water filtration system and all that.
7: Also, when
4: it was fine, but
7: when you brush your teeth, use the bottled water.
5: Yeah. You don't think about that either.
4: It is a developing country at the end of the day.
5: Mm-hmm.
4: What else? Cuddling monkeys, stray dogs, or cute wildlife for a photo. They say animal bites and scratches can expose you to rabies, herpes, B virus, bacterial infections, and other illnesses. I have broken that rule. I've been hanging out in these little, like, ancient medieval French villages where cats kind of wander around.
5: That would be so. We had cats in Costa Rica.
4: I pet them. I play with them. And every single time, Kristen is like, what are you doing? I'm like, it's fine. It's
5: a cute little cat.
4: Yeah.
7: I thought about this.
4: I probably shouldn't do that.
7: Two things. The resort I was just at, they were walking around with those giant parrots. You know how they bring them over and they're like, get a picture. And one of them kind of squawked at the person it was taking the picture with. I'm like, what if it bit you?
4: Yeah.
7: You have no idea.
4: We have anywhere from like 4 to 6 cats that kind of wander around the property that we stay at in Grenada twice a year. And, you know, they're very conditioned to being fed by people. And, you know, they're cute, they're cuddly, and they follow you around, and they kind of brush up against you as they walk by. And we were out one night, and we're in the dining area. It's an outdoor dining area. Somebody reached out to give him a little piece of chicken, and it just bit her on the finger, like hard, like shed some blood.
5: Oh, no, that's not good.
4: No. So just keep that in mind. And anytime you're eating like raw shellfish or undercooked seafood somewhere with sketchy water quality, you know, shellfish filter the water they live in. So anything it's contaminated with can end up in your body if you eat it.
7: Like, does this go along the lines of ceviche as well? Isn't that?
4: Now, see, I've had ceviche in the Caribbean, and it's been fine. I've not had any issues.
7: When I was in Mexico.
8: But it's cooked with the acid from the citrus.
4: From the lime juice.
7: But is it really? Because I just had this same conversation when we were in Mexico.
4: Well, we're talking shellfish here.
7: Well, isn't that what, like, is in ceviche, though? Like, crab and shrimp, and aren't those shellfish?
4: Yes, crab and shrimp are shellfish, but in ceviche, the ceviche I've had, at least in the Caribbean, has always been fish.
7: Yeah. No, this had, like, chunks of scallops in it and stuff. I'm like, you should not be eating that.
4: I don't know that I would eat that. Wandering through live animal markets, visiting these places where live animals are kept, sold, and butchered, and then getting on crowded transit can be risky.
7: Oh my gosh.
4: And then ignoring a fever after traveling. You think it's probably nothing, but a fever and other symptoms like diarrhea, cough, or rash could signal exposure. And delaying medical care makes it more dangerous.
7: Great.
4: So there you go. That's how you avoid becoming patient zero. Yeah. That's an article I grabbed out of the New York Post. If you want to repost it, if anybody's traveling and wants to go
8: make
4: back
8: sure
4: and
8: they
4: review.
8: Take the dump off the itinerary.
4: Right. Yeah, take the dump. Take the landfill off the itinerary. Another check on the roads. We got Denise Johnson here now with your latest Q102 traffic.
0: You've got an accident northbound 471 just around Columbia Parkway. The left lane is blocked. Traffic is pretty solid all the way back to Southgate. You also still have that accident northbound 275 at Ohio 28. I don't see delays there. You've got an accident or broken down vehicle northbound 75 right around Sharon on the right shoulder. Now, traffic is slow on the southbound side from Shepherd to Paddock and north 75 from Mitchell on up to town. You also still have that accident eastbound 275 right around Dixie Highway. The two right lanes are reported to be blocked there. I don't see any slow traffic. Traffic is slow northbound 7175, though, from 275 heading towards the river. This traffic is brought to you by Metro. Ride Metro and get the guaranteed lowest fare. Learn more at go-metro/fare-update. I'm Denise Johnson. That's your traffic.
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4: I think one of the coolest things about the graduation season is the cap and gown. Mainly the cap, because I just love how creative students get with them. I mean, have you ever noticed the writing on the top of the caps? Like, if you've ever been to a ceremony and you're sitting up high in the nosebleeds, you'll notice some of the grads will write or draw stuff on the top of their caps. Stuff like, the tassel was worth the hassle. Or phrases like, and so the adventure begins. Or a nod to Frank Sinatra, I did it my way. 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
1: So a mother on Instagram is going viral for explaining how her daughter has car ranch.
2: Has car ranch.
1: Car ranch. Car,
2: well, I know immediately what that is.
1: You do?
2: Car, sure.
1: What's car ranch?
2: Car ranch. Well, I'm guessing you have car ketchup. You have car mustard. You have car honey mustard. You have it in the car just in case they screw you in the drive through. You have what you need.
1: So
2: it's not a great idea, though, because I think it probably gets too hot in the summer in the car, you know, and kind of goes bad. But, I'm guessing.
1: So that's what car ranch
2: is. I'm guessing.
1: Well, here is Meredith Massini. Meredith Massini explaining what car ranch is.
3: We were having dinner, and my 17-year-old daughter says to me, "There's no ranch." And I said, "I'm sorry, I guess we're out of ranch." So she says, "Hold on." And she gets up and she walks out of the house and she walks right back in. And she goes, "I just remembered I have car ranch. When I go to Chick-fil-A, I just get extra packets of ranch and I just keep them in my car." I said, "How long has that ranch been in your car?" She's like, "I don't know, months." You can't just eat ranch that's been sitting in a vehicle. We live in Florida. That is a recipe for explosive diarrhea. She goes, "It's fine. Open that up, dunk, eat."
1: I think mom might be right.
2: I don't think you should eat it. No.
1: No, I wouldn't eat it.
2: You can't, unless you have some sort of special cooler in your car that you're constantly, you know, putting fresh ice packs in.
1: Yeah, because the dressing she got from Chick-fil-A, I'm assuming, was refrigerated before they handed it to her, no?
2: Yeah, I would think. I don't know.
1: What am I pointing fingers? I pet
2: you
1: cats
2: do weird things
1: in weird places that I shouldn't
2: right.
1: be.
2: And you'll eat stuff beyond its expiration date. Didn't you have spaghetti sauce once and that was a bad idea? I remember you doing
1: it. Oh, yeah, yeah. No, that was leftovers that I guess, they had been sitting in the fridge for like a week.
2: Mm-hmm.
1: And then Kristen went out of town. And I just assumed that since she didn't clean out the fridge before she left, I just figured it was fine.
2: Oh, God. I have to tell people, I'm like, don't just eat things out of my fridge. Don't.
1: It's not because I'm stingy.
2: It isn't. It's because it's probably been there for 3 months.
1: Yeah.
2: Always check expiration dates on everything.
1: Right.
2: I'm happy to share. I just don't want you to die.
1: That's it. Love that about you.
2: It's true.
1: Thank you. Thank you for the heads up.
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1: Yeah, this is a great way to kind of promote the amazing places to eat in and around the 513, so every hour we'll add another restaurant deal, and you can get registered to win a plate full of gift cards to all the participating restaurants. So this hour's new deal is Arthur's in Hyde Park, which I've had some pretty fun lunches at more than one occasion. So if you're looking for your next go-to spot in Hyde Park, Arthur's is a Cincinnati favorite known for its award-winning burgers, famous fried cheese, laid-back neighborhood vibe. It's owned by Joe, BJ, and Susan, who actually first met while working at Arthur's, with Joe and BJ also sharing roots from McNick High School. I mean, the restaurant is just built on long-time friendships and local pride. So whether you're just grabbing a burger and a drink or trying Susan's pick, the Mexican chicken salad, Arthur's delivers great food, great people, and a true hometown feel. 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B-U-R-G-E-R. Burger. That'll get it done.
2: Nice.
1: It's good until 10. And we'll have another one, another 513 day deal, and another code word coming up after 10 o'clock with Fritch and Tim on the hot list. Cincinnati's Q102.
2: Yeah, let's do this. Run a little late today, but here we are. James Free, ring in a box. It is your chance at $5,000 in James Free jewelry. Simple concept. I've virtually hidden a jewelry box somewhere in the tri-state. I give you clues. You be caller 20. You guess. You guess correctly. And you win the $5,000 gift card.
1: All right.
2: Pretty cool. All right. So caller 20, 513-749-2320. Here we go. Today is clue number 3. So I will review 1 and 2 and then give you the new one. Something old, something new. But do you have something blue? It's a big space with lots to eat. Wear comfy shoes. You're on your feet. Here we go.
1: This is the
2: new clue.
1: New clue. Got it.
2: I'm giving it to you now.
1: All right.
2: This is it. Are you ready?
1: Yes.
2: Be there early and take your seat. You will miss it if you're late. I wrote that really early this morning.
1: That's okay. You're allowed.
2: How did I do that?
1: It happens.
2: Be there early and take your seat. If you miss it, you will miss it if you're late. That is my best clue ever all time. Be there early and take your seat. You will miss it if you're late. All right. Caller 20-513. I'm going to see. Did I put
1: it
2: that way?
1: Is that how it reads on the Facebook page?
2: Is that how it's on the Facebook page? I'm going to look. 513-749-2320. We do give these clues 5 minutes early on the James Free Facebook page. I'm going to go look there now. Caller 20. Let's go. Let's get it again.

0: Good morning, Lauren. How are you?
1: I'm good. How are you?
0: Doing great. Doing great. So have you been paying attention to these clues?
1: Yes.
0: All right, $5,000 in James Free jewelry. And we've been doing these kinds of clue contests for as long as I can remember here at Q102. And this is my absolute favorite clue I've ever given out. I swear. All right, so you know how it works. I'll review and then you can take your guess. Something old, something new, but do you have something blue? It's a big space with lots to eat, wear comfy clothes, you're on your feet. Be there early and take your seat. You will miss it if you're late.
2: Or if you're late.
0: Where do you think the jewelry box is, Lauren?
1: All right, we're just going to take a guess here. Is it at Kings Island in the first row in the International Showplace Theater?
0: Well, you know, that's a solid guess. Love the detail, but no, that's not it. But good guess.
1: Thank you.
0: Have a good one.
1: You too.
3: 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Jeff and Jen.

0: Should I wait?
1: Sometimes the first date seals your fate. Here's a vintage Jeff and Jen second date update on Q102.
2: Jonathan is looking for a second date update today with a guy named Mike. Hey, Jonathan, how are you?
3: Hey, guys.
4: Hey.
3: Thank you for having me.
2: Thanks for coming on. Life treating you well?
3: Well, for the most part, I'm kind of frustrated with this whole dating thing at the moment, and I can't really figure out why it has been so hard, hence why I'm here.
2: Okay, well, let's start from the beginning. Tell us how you met Mike, how the first date went, and we'll just kind of work our way from there.
3: Okay, so I met this guy, Mike, while I was out with a big group of friends. We were kind of bouncing around downtown, and we ended up at this place called Mr. Pitiful's.
2: Mm-hmm.
3: And you know, he and I started to connect.
4: Tim's laughing like he's been there. Have you been to Mr.
2: Pitiful's? Well, it's kind of an institution in OTR.
5: Yeah, Mr. Pitiful's has been there forever, and it's the place you end up at. You start somewhere else, and you end up at Mr. Pitiful's, drunk, stuffing popcorn in your face, dancing, and you're like, what's going on? And there's shots, and you had a good
6: the
5: night.
6: The drinks are strong.
5: You had a good
6: too.
5: Night if you ended up there.
6: Yeah. Good stuff.
5: Yeah.
6: And you remembered being there. That's even better.
2: Or you did it wrong.
3: Well, I will admit we all got pretty wasted. but we were singing and dancing and laughing and just partying. And so Mike, he initiated going back to my place, and I was all about it, and it was a good time. Mm-hmm. I have no doubt that he enjoyed himself. He kept saying how good it was, and when he left, he thanked me.
4: Hey.
3: So like I felt like, yeah,
4: I always,
3: right?
4: Yeah,
3: like,
4: that whole thank you.
2: Thanks.
4: Yeah,
2: thanks for that.
4: Yeah. Didn't you do that once?
6: No, it was my friend. My friend provided someone with a
4: service,
6: an oral service, and he like put his fist up like this and knocked her in the shoulder and went, "Thanks for that." Hey. Like it was like some kind of like he just scored, you know, a goal or something. Well,

0: very bizarre.
1: It's an acknowledgement.
0: Because yeah, what would be a good substitute for that?
1: I don't think anything replaces a good thank you.
0: It depends on how you do it.
2: Just
0: though.
2: Good manners.
1: Yeah, show gratitude.
3: If you do thanks for that with a, you know, a punch.
0: A fist bump.
3: Versus like, thank you. Like, I am satisfied. Thank you. Yeah. That is different from thanks for that.
1: Well, yeah, you want a heartfelt compliment like, wow. That was fantastic.
0: There you go.
1: Well done.
4: Thanks for that, Chief.
1: High five. I'm sorry, Jonathan. We're kind of going off on a...
0: We're putting ourselves in your situation and just trying to feel what you were feeling in that moment.
5: No, listen, it's good to laugh because I don't know what else to do. Yeah.
0: So how did you feel when he said thanks? What was the... You know, the sense you were getting, what do you feel he was saying that he wasn't saying?
5: Well, I don't know. Like, I thought he had every right to thank me, but, you know, I texted him after that.
1: Yeah, I think that was the least he could say.
3: Well, if you work hard on something, you deserve some appreciation.
1: Because, you know, some people would be like, thanks? Really? Thanks is all you got?
5: Well, I texted him, like, the next day, and he never got back to me. And so I asked, like, our mutual friends who we went to the club with if they knew, like, what might be up with him, and none of them had any ideas. And so, like, I don't think he's dating anyone else, you know what I mean? They said he's a good stand-up guy, and I didn't get any answers. So I'm kind of hoping that you may have a solution.
1: He's not dating anyone else, or he could be dating everyone else. You know, sometimes it goes the other way. We just don't. It doesn't mean he's not a good guy.
0: Right. You can date around and be a good guy.
1: Yeah. As long as you don't start making promises you can't keep.
0: Right.
1: Or misrepresent yourself, right?
0: Right. Was there any conversation about, you know, getting together again or talking later?
5: I honestly just thought it was implied. Like, we both had fun, so why not have fun again?
0: So why not? Yeah.
1: It was implied by the thanks.
5: Yeah.
1: All right. Well, why don't we take a break? And when we come back, we'll call Mike and see what he thought of you and his encounter, his evening with you. Mm-hmm. It wasn't like a date, I guess, right?
5: You know? No, not really.
0: You met in a group surrounded by mutual friends and then kinda left the party together.
1: Yeah.
5: I mean, I thought we had a connection, like, you know.
0: Felt like it.
1: Well, we'll call him up, see if we can get a first date, like a proper date, you know, and we'll pay for it. If all goes well, a second date update continues next with Jeff and Jenna, Q102.

0: should I wait?
1: Sometimes the first date seals your fate. Here's a vintage Jeff and Jen second date update on Q102.
2: So Jonathan was out with friends, and as is often the case, when you're partying at OTR, they ended up at Mr. Pitiful's. And like Fritz said, if you can remember anything about what went on at Mr. Pitiful's at that point, if you weren't completely blasted, that's pretty impressive. Or you did it wrong. I'm not sure which.
3: The last time I had a night out that I was, you know, I'm not a dancer. The last time I danced was a crazy night there.
4: Really?
3: Uh-huh.
4: Anybody have video?
3: No. I was so hungover the next day at that cancer walk.
4: Oh, no.
5: I think I remember the way you smelled, too. Didn't you still smell like last night's decisions?
3: And McDonald's breakfast sandwiches.
2: Well, okay, so you're out with friends. He meets Mike. They seem to hit it off and mutually agree to go back to Jonathan's house where Mike spent the rest of the evening. And back to something Jonathan said, he said, you know, Mike is kind of known in the group and everyone says he's a nice guy. So
4: what's going on?
2: Supposedly he's not a player, but we don't really know this guy very well. So we're going to try to call him and get to know him if you're up for it, Jonathan.
6: Yes, please.
2: All right, let's do it.

0: Hello.
1: Hi, is this Mike?
0: Yeah, this is Mike. Who's this?
1: Mike, it's Jeff and Jen and Fritch and Tim, the whole gang here at Q102. How are you doing this morning?
0: You've got to be kidding me.
1: How are you, man?
0: Is this a second date update?
1: Of course.
2: Yes. Certainly.
0: But I haven't been on any dates.
1: Well, maybe not a formal date.
0: Not that guy.
1: What?
2: Oh, God.
1: Are you talking about Jonathan?
0: Yeah.
1: Now, wait a minute. He said you two seem to have a connection, thought it was implied that you'd be seeing each other again at some point, and then you went silent. So what happened?
0: I mean, I'm not dating anyone, but he's such a I mean, he's an I mean, he's just not the kind of guy I want to spend time with.
2: Uh-oh. What happened? Tell us everything.
1: Did he say something or not say something?
0: He never had anything nice to say about anything or anybody. I mean, he's just so negative. Total downer. He was rude to the bartenders and other people in the bar. And, you know, just unpleasant.
1: Just the kind of man you want to go home with.
2: I know. That's where my disconnect is.
0: Well, he was kind of hot. I mean, you know, he has nice arms. So, I mean, he physically, you know, not like his personality. I was drunk and I wanted sex. It happens, but
1: that's where it ends for you.
0: Yeah, I'm sorry if he had other ideas, but no, thank you.
1: Oh.
2: Now, did you do or say anything that might have led him to believe that it was more than just that?
0: Not that I know. I mean, I remember thanking him when I left because it was, you know, it was a
2: Was that your kind of your way of saying, hey, yeah.
3: High five.
0: Yeah, I thanked him for the service. I mean, come on, you've all had those nights when you're just kind of feeling randy and stuff.
1: Yeah.
2: Yeah, been a while, but well, sure.
1: You just need a night of Mr. Pitifuls. We can fix that.
2: Jonathan, do you think you're a negative guy? Do you feel you are kind to wait staff and human beings in general?
1: I didn't pick up on any of that in our initial conversation. Yeah. You actually sound very nice on the phone.
4: Thank you. Yeah, no one has ever told me that before.
2: Maybe when you drink, do you get a little feisty or maybe misunderstood sarcasm?
4: I have certain expectations, and some people don't know how to meet those expectations. So,
1: like what kind of expectations?
4: Service and timing and just whatever. I guess I just had a higher opinion of you than what you're showing us. So I'm no longer impressed. You have my answer, Jeff and Jen.
1: Yeah, I'm sorry about that. I didn't really, yeah. I didn't pick up on that. Go ahead.
0: I'm okay, because I was never that impressed. I mean, my libido was, but
1: he did give credit where credit is due.
2: He did say thank you.
1: Right.
0: You have nice arms.
1: That's something.
4: I mean, I'll take it, you know.
1: Okay.
2: Well, I'm sorry it worked out this way.
1: Yeah, same.
4: It is what it is.
5: I was hoping that spontaneous night, which sometimes those can be like unexpected fun and surprises. I was hoping that was going to lead us to a second date.
2: The beginning of something great.
3: I don't know. I mean, it is what it is at that point. You know what I mean? You've all done that.
2: Well,
3: you know, you've all been like, hey, I hooked up with him because why the hell not? But I hope he doesn't call.
1: Yeah.
2: Or and the sober experience can be very different than the
3: That's why you dip out before the lights come on and everybody wakes up.
2: Experience.
3: Let's be honest.
2: Yeah.
1: How was it? Yeah, it was good. Any chance you guys seen each other again? Oh, God, no.
3: Yeah. Exactly. See?
1: Yeah.
3: An appropriate tone as well, Jeff.
1: Right.
2: Yeah.
5: So will it be okay when the friend group gets together again and your paths cross on some random evening? Will it be all right?
3: You guys are going to see each other, you know, at Pitifuls again. It's going to be happening.
2: Never say never.
1: Yep. Well, good
2: luck to you both.
4: Great. Thank you.
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7: 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It always has been, and it always will be. 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
10: Oh man, what's their name?
11: Now, back to Jeff and Jen.
1: Jeff and Jen.
11: Cincinnati's morning show.
1: Cue.

0: up. More Jeff and Jen.
1: So there's a Southern California mayor in Arcadia, California.
2: Mm-hmm.
1: Her name is Eileen Wang.
2: Eileen.
1: And Eileen Wang has pleaded guilty to acting as an illegal agent for the Chinese government.
2: Jeez.
1: And has resigned her post as mayor of Arcadia.
2: That's probably best.
1: Now, it's unclear why China actually wanted a secret agent at the helm in Arcadia, California, of all places.
2: That was just a launching pad for her. That was just a springboard. She's using that as her springboard job to infiltrate deeper into the government.
1: So evidently what she was doing, and this goes back to like when she was on city council, is she had I guess it was her husband had a website, like a quote unquote news website for mm-hmm. for the Chinese American community.
2: Yeah.
1: And it basically, what they would do is they would basically just sort of like reprint stories that were written by the Chinese government that were sort of like Chinese propaganda stories that would purport, you know, that there's no genocide in Xinjiang or there's no such thing as forced labor in any production activity, including cotton production. So things, articles that were favorable to China and that would try to dispel the American allegations of human rights abuses that were taking place in China. And so they would just send her these articles to post on her quote unquote news website over WeChat. And then she would just blindly post them. Right.
3: Ah, wow.
1: And evidently that's what got her in trouble. Samantha Vinograd is a former American government official explaining why this was a problem, why this got her arrested, and how you can post whatever you want. You can create a news site or even a fake news site, and you can post whatever you want from the Chinese government. You just have to be a registered foreign agent of the Chinese government.
2: Oh, I see.
1: You know what I mean?
2: Sure.
1: It's fascinating.
4: At this point, it's not entirely clear why Eileen Wang conducted these activities. There are specific requirements for U.S. citizens who are conducting activities on behalf of a foreign government. You can actually spread narratives on behalf of the Chinese government. You just have to register as a foreign agent.
1: Well, that's what she failed to do right there, is she just didn't register as a foreign agent.
2: Right.
1: Yeah. I mean, it's a free country. You can say whatever you want,
2: right?
1: Whether it's the truth or not. But when it's, you know, when you're a public official, or I suppose a U.S. public official, and my guess would be a private citizen, if you're going to work for a foreign government, you need to let the U.S. government know. Mm-hmm. Full disclosure.
2: Mm-hmm. Here we go.
1: Meanwhile, another California politician is being dragged. His name is Steve Hilton. He is a British-born man running for governor of California. And he's being brutally mocked for his lack of taco knowledge.
2: Taco knowledge?
1: He posted on X that he was enjoying a street taco. And many are brutally mocking him because he's holding a hard shell taco from a fast food restaurant.
2: Oh, that's funny.
1: Here's his post.
5: We just did a great town hall here in Barstow, hub of the West. But very importantly, why am I holding a Barstow street taco right now? Because I just bought it at this historic location. Check it out. The original Del Taco. There it is. My Barstow street taco. I'm going to enjoy it. See you soon.
1: Yeah, Del Taco is like Taco Bell. It's a chain.
3: Yeah.
1: It's not.
3: It's not authentic-y.
1: Yeah.
2: That's funny.
1: So he is just getting...
2: he's getting railed.
1: Slammed online.
3: That is pretty funny.
2: What are you going to do?
1: Yeah. These comments are funny. The first Del Taco was in Yermo, and that's definitely not a street taco. Signed, the guy who wrote the book about the history of Mexican food in the U.S.
2: That's so great.
1: Let's see. Sir, you're British. We already suspected you didn't know what a good taco was. You didn't need to submit a video. You didn't need to submit video evidence of that fact.
2: That's great.
1: A lot could be unpacked here, but you'll notice in the video he didn't even take a bite. Oh, God. He calls it Barstow Street Taco. instantly disqualifying. That's funny. Well, what are you going to do?
2: Yeah.
1: You know?
2: It was a taco and he was eating it on the street. Maybe that's how he defined street taco.
3: Yeah. Oh, yeah. You're right about
2: probably.
3: That.
2: Probably.
1: Right.
2: I mean, for somebody who doesn't know any better from, you know, haven't we all eaten a taco on the street or a slice it's of like, pizza yeah. on the street?
1: Yeah.
3: New York style pizza is you eating Pizza Hut in New York.
2: Exactly. New York pizza.
1: Well,
2: exactly.
1: Fritchie, you and I were hanging out in L.A. one time and we went into the Los Feliz neighborhood for, what was that, the Yucatan?
3: Oh, it
1: taco
3: was
1: taco stand
3: yes.
1: or something. And
3: yes,
1: what?
3: Mama Yucca.
2: Yucatan yeah. liquor stand.
3: It was the Mama Yucca tacos.
1: What is that considered street tacos?
3: Maybe. I don't even remember what we ordered there. I just remember we ate there because now.
1: Like, does that, if you get it from a taco truck in LA someplace, does maybe. That qualify for.
2: Well, think about walking tacos, too. I'm sure foreigners are very confused about walking
0: what is this
2: tacos.
0: Bag of Fritos.
3: Exactly. Yeah, but those are
2: but
3: so
2: if they're
3: delicious.
2: Walking down the street yeah. eating a Taco Bell, it's a walking taco.
1: Oh, God.
3: Those are so good.
1: That's funny.
0: Hey, I love them all.
2: Can't say no to any of them.
1: We don't discriminate. All right, how about some good news?

0: right. We love to end the show on a high note. And with that, we have some good news stories to share with you this morning that we hope will put a smile on your face as you head off into your hump day. We'll start with police officers who are being praised for saving a man's life on the Gold Star Bridge in Connecticut using compassion instead of force. A man was suicidal and perched on a bridge barrier more than 100 feet above the river. But he told officers he just wanted a hug. Here is Officer Brian Albee, including audio from the emergency responders and his perspective on what went down.
1: I promise.
2: You just asked for a hug. That's it. That's a hug. And that's easy. I'll give you a hug.
3: There's a male on the Gold Star Bridge southbound with a maroon sweatshirt and gray sweatpants. He's trying to jump off the bridge, and he's alerted police immediately.
2: If you can get somebody talking, I feel like that's the easiest way to relate to somebody or see inside their life. Gave him a hug. People were beeping as they drove by.
0: Yeah, one of the officers calmly promised him, that was the officer you just heard from, promised him a hug if he climbed down, and the man climbed down. He got the hug he wanted, and it safely ended the standoff in less than 2 minutes. He was transported to a hospital for mental health care. A dancer living with ALS has returned to the stage through a cutting-edge technology that transforms thought into movement. Her name is Brianna Olson, and she was able to dance again by using her brain to control the movements of a digital avatar.
4: Wow, that's incredible.
0: That technology aims to eventually restore self-expression to people living with severe disabilities.
5: I love it.
4: Gosh,
5: that's fantastic.
0: There are some names in here I'm probably going to butcher, but I'll do my best. Students at North Carolina State University's Wilson College of Textiles were stunned when their commencement speaker revealed that their final year of student loans would be paid off in full. Listen to the audio.
6: I would like to provide a graduation gift. It is our intent to make Wilson College more affordable for all, starting with this graduation class. It is my privilege to announce today that in honor of my father, my wife Marilyn and I are providing a graduation gift to cover all the final year education loans incurred by the Wilson College graduates during the 25-26 academic year.
0: That's an incredible gift, and that gift is from businessman Anil Koklar and his wife Marilyn. You heard him say it was to honor his late father, who went to NC State and studied textiles. So the gift covers senior year loans for 176 undergraduate and 26 graduate students. After he announced the gift, you heard the crowd go wild, got a standing ovation, and
5: I would love it if somebody would come in and do that with my mortgage.
0: Wouldn't that be nice?
5: Somebody come do that for my mortgage?
4: What would you do if one day Jeff was trying to see if you were really listening and said, Jen, for the rest, I'm going to pay off your mortgage for the rest of your life.
7: For all that you've given to me over this quarter of a century.
0: Yes. You've given me so much.
7: So much
0: I
7: more than
0: can't
7: half
0: even
7: my
0: tell you.
7: Life.
0: More than you know.
4: One day, Jen. Maybe on the last day, Jen. Maybe.
7: Maybe.
0: Well, I don't think I'll ever be able to repay you, if we're being honest.
4: That's actually priceless.
7: This would be a good start.
4: Yeah. It's a priceless experience.
0: Jen's like, I can come up with a few ways.
4: Yeah. Just send you an itemized bill.
0: Yeah. Why not?
8: Coming up next hour, we're going to celebrate 513 Day. Also, the big news with the Bengals going to Spain. Also, the ladies are noticing something not great about Joe Burrow. We will discuss. And also, Yoshi opening up about some
4: hate mail.
8: Some stuff last year that kind of maybe got in his head a little bit.
7: And may I just say, let us mention on this 513 Day that we sit beside the creator of this holiday, Mr. Tim Timmerman, 10 years ago.
8: Longer than that. It started at another place I worked.
7: Other place, right. Yeah, okay. Yeah. Well, we brought it here.
8: We brought it here.
7: Here, 10 years ago.
8: So when you see every brand in Cincinnati making a graphic
7: and making a big deal out of 513 Day.
8: It's because
7: I
8: put it out there in the universe.
7: Tim Timmerman came up with the idea. It's his The birther of a holiday.
8: Something like that.
7: Right here.
0: He did, he did. The founder of 513 Day.
8: I'm sure it's on the Wikipedia page.
0: Yeah, it should, if it's not, it will be
7: now. We're going to fix that.
0: That's right.
8: Well, yes. Celebrate accordingly today. Maybe get a grater's cone or whatever. We'll have some ideas for you coming up next hour.
0: All right, gang. Have a great day. We'll see you tomorrow.
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10: Bengals schedule news. The club will travel to Madrid in week 9 to face the Falcons. The rest of the NFL schedule will be released tomorrow. We'll hear from Joe Burrow next week. Meanwhile, the Cincinnati Reds fell 10-4 to the Washington Nationals last night. Game 2 is against Washington with first pitch at 6:40 tonight. 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
2: Yay!
1: Welcome back. Looking forward to hearing about your trip and everything that happened. We'll get caught up on that. Also, E! News. We got a bunch of sports stories, including that big Bengals trip to Spain.
2: Olé!
1: 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We're going to discuss, but first, what'd you pick for 513 Day?
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1: All right, where are we eating this hour,
2: Fridge? This is so very exciting. So, you know, we have partnered with our friends and our coworkers here at CincySavers.com. And every hour, we are going to add another restaurant deal. And you can get registered to win a plate full of gift cards to all of these restaurants. And, Tim, this hour, we are headed to Hamilton. We're going to head on over to Coach House. So if you are looking for a spot that's equal parts elevated and inviting, you got to go to Coach House Tavern in Hamilton.
1: That's my vibe.
2: Yes, they offer an upscale yet very casual dining experience where tradition meets innovation. They have an executive chef there, Phil Wong. His team brings the passion to every plate with locally inspired dishes that are perfect for everything from a night out with friends to a very relaxed family dinner. And it's been newly renovated. The space is warm and has a very welcoming atmosphere. Coach House is all about great food, great company, and a true sense of community.
1: So right now you can go get those certificates for half off and then enter this code word to potentially win the pile of all of the gift cards from all day long.
2: That's right. And this hour's code word is menu.
1: Oh, that's a good one.
2: M-E-N-U. You know, I got to check out the menu.
1: You do.
2: I got to go. Yes.
1: Before you even go, that's what you do.
2: Even at the all-inclusive resort I was at recently, I was like, you know, we got to pull up the menu.
1: Open up the app right now. Type in menu and good luck.
2: All right, Tim, what do we got for E-News?
1: All right, we got a handful of things, and you didn't really miss much in the E-News world while you were gone.
2: And that's the thing. I was like, I don't really know what to come to the table with today because you got to tell me what I've been missing on pop culture.
1: All right, here's a couple things. Sports Illustrated, they revealed their new cover and who's going to be on it. So we have Hilary Duff, Tiffany Haddish, Alex Earl, and model Nicole Williams English.
2: Nice.
1: We're going to be part of that.
2: I did see they were on the Today Show yesterday morning, and they kind of revealed all those covers. They look great.
1: Jamie Foxx and his girlfriend, they're expecting a child together. He already has two daughters with two previous relationships. Paranormal Activity is coming to Broadway this fall. They're going to turn that into a Broadway show. That'll be interesting. I have no idea.
2: You know, I did watch the Harry Potter play.
1: You said it was
2: while
1: good.
2: I was in New York. It has a lot of magic. Like a lot of interesting things that are kind of like, ooh, how did you do that? So I'm wondering if they'll pull from that.
1: If you're a Shania Twain fan, she has her own hybrid tea rose that you can grow at home now. She also released a new song today called Dirty Rosie, which we're going to have to check that out. Yeah. I'm a Shania fan.
2: Me too. Who isn't?
1: Queen Latifah is going to make her debut as a coach on The Voice this fall, if you like Queen Latifah. Also, this is going to be pretty cool. A player from the Savannah Bananas.
2: Yes.
1: Is going to be on Dancing with the Stars. And
2: Jackson.
1: In my mind, I was like, it's probably that guy from Ohio that's everywhere. And it's not. It's a different guy. Second baseman, Jackson Olson. You'll still recognize him.
2: Okay. My daughter, I think, likes him.
1: Probably.
2: He's really good looking
1: and cute. Yeah, they're all that way. What else do I have? Oh, Kesha is on Watch What Happens Live tonight on Bravo if you're a Kesha person. So just a few things. And then also while you were gone, Britney spoke after being out of her rehab. Just
2: what happened?
1: Thanking her fans, thanking her family and all the people for being there in her corner.
2: I didn't hear about that.
1: But because Jeff and Jen and I were saying we thought it was a short stay.
2: Oh, yeah.
1: Is generally our takeaway. Glad she's on the up.
2: Right.
1: But thought maybe she should be there longer. We weren't sure. But that's kind of the only story you missed while you were gone. Speaking of while you were gone, let's get caught up on everything that happened on your trip. We'll do that next. Cincinnati's Q102. You got the hot list.

0: address.
1: Cincinnati's Q102. It's the hot list. And Tim, I am back from a very fresh, wonderful time in Mexico. We went to Cancun again. It was really lovely. Very fun. Nice place. But I have a couple of shout outs. I want to say hello to Robin, who was our flight attendant. We flew from CVG to Houston, and she walked down the aisle and was like, oh, love the hot list. You and Tim are so great, and this is so fun. I can't believe you're on my flight, and that was wonderful.
2: What's up, Robin? Thank
1: yes,
2: you.
1: It was lovely to see them.
2: Who she worked for? Was that Delta?
1: No, this was on United.
2: United?
1: So cool. We flew a United from CVG to Houston, and I was supposed to be back yesterday, but there was like a big taboo-y thing that happened in Houston where literally we flew from Cancun to Houston. We get to Houston, get through customs, you know, when you finally like are like, well, let's go to the bathroom because we don't know how long it's going to take us to walk 75 terminals to where we got to go. And I'm in the bathroom and my watch, which I had synced up to my phone, was like, alert, your flight now has been delayed. And I'm like, what kind of delay? It's like 3-hour delay.
2: Ooh.
1: Yeah. And so what happened was, I guess there was some sort of error with the airplane. It, the way that they worded the thing made it feel like
2: mechanical issues.
1: There was a,
2: yeah. Yeah. That's what it looked like.
1: And so
2: to
1: then
2: me.
1: They sent that. And then they sent another one like an hour later that's like, your new flight will not have Wi-Fi. And I'm like, what's happening? But everything was so fine. And I will tell you what, our crew, that I guess they kind of had to hodgepodge together because people started timing out and, mm-hmm. you know, whatever. Our crew, we had like 2 Houston-based flight attendants, one from Phoenix and one from somewhere else. They were so apologetic about this delay. I'm talking like we were supposed to be back home by like, I don't know, 10
2: apologetic,
1: p.m.
2: Apologetic like they opened the bar up?
1: No, they were so nice though. We were supposed to be back in this, you know, at CVG by like 10 p.m. We didn't get back until almost 2 a.m. Like,
2: ugh.
1: It was just one of those travel days where you're just like, oh my God, what is happening in my life? But we stayed at this lovely resort in Mexico, which I had never stayed at. It was called the Royalton Hideaway. And it reminded me of like spring break 2002, part of it. And then the other part was like very, you know, sleepy,
2: chill,
1: relaxing,
2: vibes.
1: Chill. And I will say, you know, again, the sad part about the situation in Cancun is like they just have this horrible seaweed problem. And that we asked the guy about it and he's like, yeah, it's like 6 months of the year now that there's like no one's even in the water.
2: Yeah, I usually just stay in the pool anyway.
1: Yeah, me
2: but
1: too.
2: You still want to see the beautiful beaches. You know what, though? Traveled to a lot of places in Central America through the years, and every time we go to Cancun, whether we're at a high-end place or just an average sort of place, the folks there know what hospitality means. They want to

0: show you their land. They want you to have a great time. Mm-hmm. And I love that.
1: And the food and everything. Food. Yeah, it's so fun.
0: Yeah.
1: So well, it's nice to be back. I'll have to share some pictures at some point. I'll try. I just have been so busy catching up on everything that
0: cleaning
1: I'm like.
0: Cleaning up the inbox?
1: Yes.
0: All right. Well, we'll let you delete another 300 while we play these songs. And then we'll come back and talk 513 Day. Lots of things going on around town today as we celebrate Cincinnati.

0: Fever. Speed demon.
1: Cincinnati's Q102. It is 513 day. We love this day around here because it's a day to celebrate all things Cincinnati, which quite frankly we do on this show every day.
2: But, yes, we do.
1: It's just an extra day to maybe grab that bag of Grippo's chips or grab a Cholito from Skyline.
2: Well, and there are some interesting things happening today too. So I want to say that I did get a lot of this content from City Beat, who we love City Beat. Yeah. They are so Cincinnati as well. But they have this whole article that's like different ways to celebrate 513 day in Cincinnati. And of course, one of the top things is you got to get some sort of Coney, you know, three-way, head on over to Skyline, Gold Star, or pretty much just
1: wherever.
2: Anywhere that celebrates a little bit of Cincinnati-style chili.
1: Maybe go somewhere that you don't normally go. If you usually go to Skyline, maybe hit up Pleasant Ridge Chili today.
2: Yes, exactly. And one of the other things that I wanted to bring up, in honor of 513 Day, it was announced that Buskin brought back their Halo Donuts. And they are stuffing these hot glazed Buskin Bakery donuts with Grater's Skyline Spice ice cream.
1: Do you remember when they brought them in or they made them for us or something?
2: They were so good. They have other flavors you can get, but I thought, like, what a fun way to, like, really kind of celebrate the chili with the donut. So they do have that out today if you want to go and get
1: and
2: one of those.
1: You're getting Buskin's, Grater's, and Skyline in one
2: all
1: bite.
2: All in one. Yeah!
1: You know what I'm saying? That's
2: exactly.
1: Pretty good.
2: Does it get more Cincinnati than that? I'm not exactly sure. Well, you could also go to Rheingeist. They are doing a 513 day bar crawl. And this is pretty cool. Each Cincy light that is sold during this event at this bar crawl, they are going to give $1 to a local nonprofit, and then some of the bars are offering a free bag of Grippo's barbecue chips with each beer while supplies last.
1: Hell yeah.
2: So you get a Cincy light, you get a dollar donation, and you get a bag of Grippo's. So that's pretty cool. Another way that you can celebrate, and this is actually happening with another radio station in town, but I thought we still wanted to mention it because Fountain Square is our beloved downtown Cincinnati staple with the fountain. So they are doing a big 513 day festival at Fountain Square that goes, it's later in the evening until 8 p.m., but it might be a nice way for you to get down there, take some pictures. They got all kinds of different food booths, setups, and drinks and things like
1: that. Tell Don Juan we said, hey.
2: I know. It's fine, right? You can also get a $5.13 food and drink combination at Northern Row.
1: Oh, cool.
2: So that's something while supplies last,
1: cool
2: kind of sort
1: if you've
2: of thing.
1: Never been in there.
2: Yes, of course. We're also recommending a way to celebrate 513 day would be to shop local. Shop any of our local places, including all of the vendors at Fenley Market. That is a great way to participate. Fight Club Downtown is doing a $5.13 cocktail with
1: is that the Dart Bar.
2: Yes, with one of our friends, Molly Wellman, who it doesn't get more Cincinnati than Molly Wellman as well. So you can head down there and get one of those. Some of the other suggestions would be maybe, you know, go to some of our other local breweries. You could do a visit to the Cincinnati Museum Center, a visit to the Cincinnati Zoo. You could pick up some Queen City sausage, all of those favorite things that we have that are so Cincinnati, or maybe just head on down to Jeff Ruby.
1: Yeah.
2: There's so many Cincinnati things.
1: Happy 513 day. Be proud of the town that you are part of. We are. And Q102 is as well. All right, coming up next, Molly's going to stop by. She's got a recipe, and we got to get to sports. Some big Bengals news overnight.
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1: All right, today we are making strawberry pizza bars. Okay, this actually sounds really good. So this person did a biscuit base, like you can do the biscuit dough. You know, you buy in a little tube at Kroger, or you can do a sugar cookie base, which I actually think the sugar cookie would be better. But yeah, that's going to be your base. Put it on a cookie sheet, pop it in the oven, take it out, let it cool. And then you're going to take a tub of the cheesecake filling, you know, the Philadelphia cheesecake filling. Again, something you can buy at Kroger. That's going to be your base. So you're going to, you know, put that, spread that on top of your biscuit or your sugar cookie crust, and then sprinkle fresh strawberries on top. And there you go. Maybe if you want to do a little like strawberry glaze drizzle on top, you can. But I don't know. I don't think you will even need that because it sounds very sweet and delicious. Yeah, your recipe of the day, strawberry pizza bars.

0: 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Good for you.
1: For you, I guess you moved on really easily.
2: Cincinnati's Q102. We're going to get to sports in a minute, but we're going to just stop down and talk everything Bengals because the news that came out yesterday evening, freaking awesome.
3: So exciting. And I want to give a shout out to Mike Dardis at WLWT because he was the first person that I saw publish this on his Facebook page. And then it was like out. So I don't know where his inside scoop came from, but thank you for sharing it with all of us. But we're really excited because it is official. The Cincinnati Bengals are doing an international game this year. They are going to be traveling to Madrid, Spain to take on the Atlanta Falcons. We are excited. This is a 9:30 a.m. game. November the 8th, it's a Sunday. They're playing at the same place where the Real Madrid plays, yeah, which is like one of the world's best soccer teams.
2: We will have to talk to Molly.
3: Yes.
2: Between now and November.
3: Absolutely.
2: Because she went to Madrid and she also went to a soccer game.
3: She did.
2: She may have been at that stadium. I'm not exactly sure, but
3: she could tell us all the details on what to
2: do.
3: We
2: went to Barcelona. If you have an opportunity to go to Spain, that was one of my favorite trips we've ever done.
3: Yeah. And you know what's real exciting about this, though? This is just the beginning of the schedule release because we are going to get the full schedule, I think, Thursday night at 8 p.m. So we'll definitely be covering that a little bit on Friday morning. So some other Bengals news. Joe Burrow, let's talk about it. He has been everywhere lately. And he has been getting a little bit of shade from a podcast. The podcast is called Chicks in the Office. Here's what they have to say about a little Joe Burrow.
4: Like, let me just go on a little bit of a rant about Joe Burrow for a second.
3: Okay, go ahead.
4: I'm so sick of Joe Burrow acting like he's not dating Olivia Ponton.
3: Yeah, yeah.
4: He's walking 4 feet ahead of her in every photograph. I hate that. I hate it.
5: Let me leave first. You walk
4: because, by the way, you look like a douchebag.
5: Yeah, yeah, yeah.
4: Because everyone knows.
5: The least gentlemanly thing you can do.
4: It really is.
5: Yeah.
2: Now, I will say, I don't disagree with them. And through all of his
3: relationships
2: he's had through the years, he's always never addressed it.
3: Yes, he's
2: physically,
3: always been,
2: like in photos or in like an interview setting.
3: Like even when he was dating the other Olivia, the local girl, it doesn't seem like they were like outwardly affectionate. Like, I don't know. My thing is, I agree completely with this. I cannot stand that he just doesn't seem to be acknowledging her whatsoever, even if she is a personal assistant,
2: even if she's asked him to not address her, you know what I mean? Like maybe this is on her end, and
3: it just makes me feel like he's being so cold towards a woman. I just am not vibing that at all. You know, I get it. If you're not dating. It doesn't matter. But like you and I are friends, and you hold doors, and we connect and touch and talk and all the things.
2: Yep.
3: And I cannot take that. Like I feel like he needs to embrace her a little bit more.
2: Joe, just give us a little. Just
3: because you're
2: us
3: coming
2: a little
3: across like
2: part.
3: A little Miranda Priestley to me in this situation from the Prada.
2: Or is it just he's way more interested in fossils?
3: I don't know. And maybe he is.
2: Because maybe it's that.
3: And maybe he's just not even paying attention to it. I don't know. But I'm just saying, I kind of agree with what these women are saying. All right, we got to move on to Andre Yoshivas. I didn't realize this, but you know, he did have a little bit of a rough year last year. He had a lot of missed catches and some missed opportunities. And it looks like he was getting a lot of shade for that.
6: I felt like last year I was in my head a little bit.
7: Why do you think that was the case?
6: Just because like the situations were weird. I had like those drops in those games and like people were telling me to kill myself and all that kind of stuff. So I never had that kind of stuff happen to me before. So it got in my head a little bit. You know, when your DMs are flooded with people telling you to kill yourself and stuff. So
8: are you serious? The people were in your DMs like that?
6: Yeah. It makes me angry a lot.
2: Yeah.
3: Why? People don't do
2: people
3: that.
2: People are horrible.
3: Like, that is a horrible thing
2: I've
3: to say.
2: I've got those before.
3: Really?
2: Yeah, it's been a while.
3: I'm
2: but
3: sorry.
2: No, it's okay.
3: I hate that people suck.
2: That's just humanity, folks.
3: Yeah.
2: You gotta have those, bad ones in order to have the good ones.
3: Oh, my gosh.
2: But I hate that he had to go through that. Just stick to showing us your chest and giving us some mustard
3: ads. This is going to be his year.
2: I'm here for it.
3: Yeah, me too.
2: That is everything Bengals. Coming up next, we have y'alls, we have Reds, we have FC Cincinnati, we have hockey, we have
3: more sports.
2: Ted Lasso.
3: Wow.
2: All of that coming up next. Q102, you got the hot list.

0: Elizabeth Taylor.
1: All right, it's time for sports on the Q102 Hot List. We'll start with the Reds, Fritch. The Reds of the Nationals at home tonight, 6:40, Great American Ballpark. Florence Yalls hosting the Mississippi Mud Monsters. That game's at 6:51 tonight. You missed it. They announced that they're going to host the Florence Yalls, whatever league they're in, the Frontier Baseball League. The All-Star Game is going to be in Florence this year.
2: I saw that. That's going to be so fun for that city.
1: Going to have a lot of things planned outside of the game. FC Cincinnati at home tonight. They're celebrating 5-1-3 Day. It's also a blue out, so make sure you put your blue gear on. Big party in Washington Park first. Inflatables, games, kids, stuff, food trucks, giveaways, and more. And
2: March to the Bailey.
1: That's right. And they're taking on Miami, so this is going to be a big matchup. That's Messi and the guys.
2: Oh, I wonder if he'll pop by Ruby's.
1: Ooh.
2: He usually stops down there for a nice meal.
1: Speaking of soccer, if you've ever watched Ted Lasso, there's a player on the team on that show, forward Christo Fernandez. He is the actor who portrayed Danny Rojas, and he just signed with a professional soccer team.
2: This is so cool that he can play soccer. You think those people are just actors that are doing sporty
1: things.
2: He's
1: doing both.
2: And he is.
1: He is going to be on the El Paso Locomotive FC team, which is part of the USL, which is the league that we used to be in.
2: That's so neat.
1: Before we went to the MLS. Tonight, Game 5, NBA playoffs. We got Detroit and Cleveland. It's been kind of fun to watch. 7:00, Peacock, and then the NHL playoffs, Fritch. I normally don't watch a lot of the playoffs because the Red Wings haven't been in it in a long time, and that's my team, but for whatever reason, I've been into it this year. Minnesota Wild, Colorado Avalanche, tonight, 8:00, TNT and HBO. Colorado can close out this in 5 games. Of course, I'm rooting for Minnesota, so I'm hoping that they will have some sort of big comeback tonight.
2: I hope they do, too, for you.
1: Yes,
2: I was telling you, I was watching some hockey with some Canadians in Mexico at the sport bar that
1: we were
2: at.
1: You got a taste of how it really is.
2: I had no idea how the real... I mean, you can compare it to an NFL fan, but honestly, every game that I watched them watch, it was like an NFL fan's Super Bowl.
1: Was it the Montreal Sabres game?
2: It was the Montreal Buffalo game. There was one Buffalo fan in there, and the rest were all Canadians watching. And I will tell you, they were beating on the bar. And they were up at like 9-2. And I'm like, they're really passionate about hockey. I had no idea.
1: Oh, right on. Yeah, yes. That's how it really is.
2: You don't you know that we really like to root for our guys?
1: Leftovers coming up next on The Q.

0: Cincinnati's Q102. It is time for the leftovers on the hot list. And I told Tim I have a couple of personal shout outs. I want to give a couple of shout outs to Samantha and Cindy, who helped me find the Nidos that we gave to Penelope for her birthday.
1: They
0: gave me score? Yes, we did score a couple of Nidos, not quite the jellyfish Nido, but these two women were intricate parts of us getting the cubes. So I just want to say thank you so much to Samantha and Cindy for helping us with the Nidos. My second shout out goes to my mom and dad, who had a big anniversary yesterday. They have been married for almost 50 years, coming in at a solid 47.
1: All right.
0: Isn't that, did they celebrate?
1: Did they do anything special? They went to,
0: where'd they go?
1: Oh crap.
0: Red Lobster.
1: Red Lobster. Yeah.
0: You know, they were,
1: I was going to say Lee's, but that's Wednesday nights.
0: Nope. That's right. So they went to Red Lobster and my dad had the seafood, ultimate seafood platter. Nana threw it down with a little steak and potato. So shout out to you guys and Nana, of course, for keeping Penelope while I was out of town. My last shout out goes to my little buddy Brady, who is my neighbor. We hang out with his parents. We're all Russonians. I love Brady. His birthday was yesterday.
1: Oh, nice.
0: Yes, very
1: birthday,
0: exciting.
1: Brady.
0: He is going to be heading to kindergarten in the fall. And so I'm so excited for you, Brady, dude. Happy, happy birthday. Can't wait to celebrate.
1: I have two shout outs, or just or two leftovers. One shout out. Shout out to Chris, because I'm taking my parents on this weekend getaway starting tomorrow.
0: Yes.
1: And he's holding down the fort.
0: Let's go,
1: with
0: Chris.
1: With the dogs, and he's got some work things. Otherwise, he'd be joining, but...
0: That's a lot. When you go from a dual person, dual dog household to a one person, dual dog household, that is a lot. And they're used to being walked by you. So he's going to have a lot on that plate, dude.
1: I'm glad he's holding down the fort, although I wish he was going with us.
0: Yeah.
1: All right. One last thing. You may not have saw this, but it will affect you. There's a couple traffic notes this week.
0: Oh, God.
1: One, Western Hills Viaduct is being closed during the day. And that's one of the main routes to get to and from the west side.
0: Yeah.
1: It's going to be open in the morning and the afternoon, but closed during the day. And then this weekend, they are closing northbound 75 from the Reagan all the way up to like GE.
0: Wow.
1: Because they're going to be doing all sorts of stuff there.
0: They're going to fix paddock.
1: You drive through there every day. It is a bleep show.
0: It is so awful.
1: They're doing something.
0: Also, high alert on Monday morning when you go on your way to work. It's going to be different.
1: Yeah. Oh, yeah. You know it is. So that's starting Friday night at 11 p.m. It will be closed all weekend.
0: Wow.
1: Until Monday morning.
0: Yikes.
1: So all those people driving back from Florida heading to Toledo, they're going to be sitting there.
0: I'm looking like, what do I have this weekend?
1: That's the show. Molly's in next. Glad you're back, Fritch. We'll
0: thank you so much.
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Cincinnati's Q102. Hello and happy 513 days, Cincinnati, May 13th. Yeah, right smack in the middle of the week. And we have lots of fun stuff coming up. Of course, my trending 12. I'm going to do something fun with that. But yeah, we've teamed up with Cincy Savers. Yeah, we've joined forces to promote some of the amazing places to eat at in the 513. So each hour, all day long today, between 7 and 7, we have a new deal dropping on Cincy Savers hourly. And every hour along with that, we'll give you a code word. You have to enter that in on the Q102 app to win a gift card to every single new deal that drops today. Ooh, this is fun. A plate full of gift cards is what we're calling it. So, yeah, your 11 o'clock deal with Cincy Savers, Fireside Pizza. Ooh, that's a good one. So your code word, slice. 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

Time for my quote of the day. Be a better you for you. Oh, I love that. Take that with you. Enjoy the sunshine. We have a beautiful day ahead of us. Lots of stuff coming up on the show. We're going to have some fun. Thank you so much for listening to Q102.

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Q102. So it's been maybe a little over a month now since Bruno Mars kicked off his tour. And I didn't realize this. Coming up this summer, Victoria Monet is going to join him on tour, opening up for him, which she sings On My Mama. We played for a little bit here on Q102, but she did announce she's working on lots of new music. She's releasing some new songs ahead of her, you know, her little stint with Bruno Mars as his opener. So let's play some Bruno. I Just Might on Q.

Q102. So I have not had time yet to go see The Devil Wears Prada 2. My sister saw it, said it was fantastic. She loved it. I've heard really good things. I'm trying to avoid the internet, though, because I don't want any spoilers. I want to be surprised when I go and see this movie. But I did come across an article all about cameos, surprise cameos in the movie. Gaga's actually in The Devil Wears Prada 2. I guess she has a short little cameo. Donatella Versace, Heidi Klum, Roy McElroy. Curious how he fits in there. Naomi Campbell, Jenna Bush Hager, also in there. So yeah, lots of Sierra. Lots of celebrity cameos, so I can't wait to see it. Number one movie in the world right now. No, off the soundtrack, it's Gaga and Doechii, Runway. What.

Q102. So I kind of remember this being a trending story maybe like a year ago. Imagine Dragons frontrunner Dan Reynolds created a video game. It's called Last Flag. It's an online multiplayer video game. And apparently it totally flopped. Yeah. So, I mean, this is so out of my, you know, wheelhouse. I don't know anything about video games. My bonus son would probably be able to tell me all about this. But, yeah, I guess, there was lack of interest. It's still out there in the video game world, but, he kind of cut ties with it. I guess it was kind of a flop. I think he needs to stick to singing. Imagine Dragons. They're on cue.

0: 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It is time for your Trending 12. Coming up next, we have a whole hour of trending stories and songs. Keep it here on Q.
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11: 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It's where I met Rhonda. 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
5: 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You can purchase the certificate for that deal or try to win a gift card. 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You could win a gift card to every single restaurant mentioned today. 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This is awesome. All right. 12 o'clock, we're celebrating Kiki on Ludlow. That's the deal. Dropping this hour, which means your 12 o'clock code word is sushi. S-U-S-H-I. Sushi. Enter that in on the Q102 app while you enjoy some Harry Styles music for a sushi restaurant on Q102.

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102. Hey. It's your Trending 12. Happy 513 day. We're having fun this hour celebrating some of our favorite musicians and, you know, people from Cincinnati, raised in Cincinnati. Of course, Nick and Drew Lachey and the whole group, really. Justin Jeffrey, later on in life, based in Cincinnati. And then Jeff Timmons, he's from Canton. So Ohio, but not Cincinnati, but that's okay. We're celebrating these guys today with some 98 degrees. Give Me Just One Night on Q.

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1: Q102, happy 513 day, Cincinnati, May 13th. We celebrate it every year, and I always try to have fun with my trending 12 with a fun little, you know, Cincinnati playlist. Cincinnati is known as the Queen City, so we're playing some Ava Max next, Kings and Queens on Q.

0: Cincinnati's Q102. Hey there, it's Molly Watson with your trending 12 today, celebrating all things 513 day. All right, we have a lot more trending coming up here in a few minutes. Of course, we have to play Walk the Moon and some other artists born and raised in Cincinnati. All of that and more coming up next.
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102. It's your trending 12 on this 513 day. Up next, we have to play Walk the Moon. Yeah, this whole group, they are from Cincinnati. I remember interviewing them a couple of years ago, and I brought them tons of Grater's ice cream. And they had been on the road. They hadn't really been home in a while. And I remember at the time their manager was like, I don't know if they'll want to have ice cream. It kind of coats their throat. It's not good for performing. And I was like, it's okay. If they don't want it, I'll just, you know, take it back. And I walked in their green room and they were like, Grater's! And they just devoured it. It was hilarious. So that's somewhere on YouTube floating around out there as many years ago. But love these guys. Walk the Moon, One Foot. They're up next on Q.

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1: Q102, it's your Trending 12, celebrating another artist from Cincinnati, Ohio, Grammy and Oscar-winning singer-songwriter John Legend. Yeah, we love John Legend here in Cincinnati. He's heavily connected to Cincinnati's music scene and just a few years ago was honored by the Cincinnati Black Music Walk of Fame. John Legend, he's up next with All of Me on Q.

Q102. It's your trending 12 on this 513 day. Up next on my Cincinnati themed playlist. Remember back in 2021 when this song had pretty much the world in a chokehold and everybody was going to Applebee's? And then we sat in a meeting here at Hubbard Radio and came up with a Cincinnati version of this song, and it actually really took off. Walker Hayes and Kesha, Fancy Like, Q102, Cincy style. It's on Q.

0: 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That is a wrap today with your Trending 12, your 513 playlist. Thank you so much for listening. 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
6: 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Good
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And the code word, of course, is waffle, W-A-F-F-L-E, waffle. 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

T102. So I meant to talk about this earlier with your trending 12, but I was way too wrapped up in 513 days. So we'll get into this some more tomorrow, but I do want to talk about it now. Let's see. EDM artist Kygo just released a clip of a brand new song that sounds like it is straight from the Avicii files. His golden years. It's so good already. Just a short clip. Listen.

yeah. Hopefully this is something that we'll be playing here on Q102. I was looking at the comments and people were saying, I am so emotionally excited for this. This kind of music, it triggers certain emotions in people. It really does. So looking forward to some new music from Kygo. All

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0: Cincinnati's Q102. Today is 513 day. And, of course, we have all kinds of Cincy Savers deals. So, yeah, all day long from 7 to 7, we join forces with Cincy Savers to promote some of the amazing places to eat in the 513. So every hour, we add another restaurant deal up at CincySavers.com. 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

Q102 from Banana Ball to the Ballroom. Jackson Olsen from the Savannah Bananas, which everybody knows him. I think he plays second base, but he's like the main guy. A very good dancer, I will say. He's joining the cast of Dancing with the Stars. Yeah, so he'll be with, so far we know Summer House's Sierra Miller and the Traitors in Love Island's Mara Higgins. But yeah, he will be on the show, which it was just announced he's dating Pat Sajak's daughter, Maggie. So you'll see her on the sidelines rooting for him.

Q102. So I have not had time yet to go see The Devil Wears Prada 2. My sister saw it, said it was fantastic. She loved it. I've heard really good things. I'm trying to avoid the internet, though, because I don't want any spoilers. I want to be surprised when I go and see this movie. But I did come across an article all about cameos, surprise cameos in the movie. Gaga's actually in The Devil Wears Prada 2. I guess she has a short little cameo. Donatella Versace, Heidi Klum, Roy McElroy. Curious how he fits in there. Naomi Campbell, Jenna Bush Hager, also in there. So, yeah, lots of Sierra. Lots of celebrity cameos, so I can't wait to see it. Number one movie in the world right now. Off the soundtrack, it's Gaga and Doechii, Runway.

Q102. So I live very close to a Grater's out in Union, Kentucky, and we're hitting that time of the season where it's just packed there. Like, I drove by on US 42 and you could just see, I mean, I think there were 10 or 15 cars in line at the drive-thru. Once it starts warming up, everyone's, you know, hanging out there at Braxton's and then has to go get their ice cream. But, which speaking of, they just announced a brand new, pretty unique flavor, Marrakesh coffee. It's a smooth coffee ice cream with spiced notes of cardamom and cinnamon. Yeah, it's very delicious. Apparently, those who have tried it, are giving it a 10 out of 10. So, and I think you can get it at Kroger too. I will say the actual like little, you know, tub that it comes in is really cool. It's like a purpley color and, kind of giving me Aladdin vibes. I love it. So, yeah, now available at Grater's for a limited time.

0: 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Need your love.
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So, yeah, let's give you our code word here. This hour, your 2 o'clock word is kitchen. K-I-T-C-H-E-N. 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
1: 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So today is all about the code words for 513 day, giving out those hourly code words you enter in on the Q102 app. But all month long, really, let's see, this is going on through May 26th. At 9:59 a.m., that's the cutoff. You got to tap that track with Q102 for your chance to win the best summer ever package, all sponsored by Gold Star. So to start here, one person going to win a trip to see Harry Styles live in London at Wembley Stadium. Another, Olivia Dean in Atlanta in August. And then you're also winning a cruise. Yeah, Fantastic Voyage Caribbean cruise. One person winning all three trips here on Q102. So just tap, tap, tap as many times as you can for your chance to see Olivia Dean live. Oh, that'd be awesome. She's on with So Easy, new music on Q.

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2: Q102, it looks like the weather is finally turning. It's windy today, 70. Your high, plenty of sunshine. Tomorrow, 67. So we're still kind of sitting in the 60s there. Partly cloudy, mostly sunny skies. Friday, 70, your high, and the weekend is looking very warm. 80 on Saturday with a chance of rain. But Sunday, we're getting all the way up to 86. Partly cloudy, mostly sunny skies.

Q102. In a recent interview, Olivia Dean revealed her song Man I Need almost did not happen. Yeah, she said when she first wrote it, kind of sat on it for a little bit. It was just going to be on her album and just, you know, pushed aside. And she's like, you know what? I'm going to release this as a single. And thank goodness she did. I think it just hit over 1 billion streams on Spotify or something crazy like that. And she's one of the trips you're going to win here with Q102. When you tap that track, you can see her in Atlanta on August 22nd. She's on with Man I Need on Q.

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1: Cincinnati's Q102. I'm Molly Watson. That's it for me today on this Wednesday. Have a wonderful afternoon. I love you, Cincinnati. Happy 513 Day. 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We've teamed up with CincySavers.com, a new deal dropping every hour up at CincySavers.com. And we're also giving away that code word. You enter it in on the Q app for your chance to win a gift card to every single restaurant mentioned today. So it's pretty good. A new code word coming up in just a few minutes on Q.

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1: Bengals schedule news. The club will travel to Madrid in week 9 to face the Falcons. The rest of the NFL schedule will be released tomorrow. We'll hear from Joe Burrow next week. Meanwhile, the Cincinnati Reds fell 10-4 to the Washington Nationals last night. Game 2 is against Washington with first pitch at 6:40 tonight. That's your Wednesday sports update. 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
1: Hello and happy Wednesday afternoon to you. Thanks so much for choosing Q102 this afternoon. Going to get you home. Going to have lots of fun today on 513 Day. By the way, I do have a 513 Day code word for you. We'll do that on the way next here. But first, the afternoon pick-me-up to give you a boost. Last couple of hours of work, or maybe you're already on your way home. Maybe you're sitting in a little bit of traffic. Hopefully, we can work out the kinks here so you're not as annoyed as you were with the traffic. But the Hayley Williams Show, the lead singer for Paramore, she's coming to Riverbend Wednesday, September 23rd. Those tickets go on sale tomorrow morning. Would love to hook you up with a pair of tickets this afternoon, though. How about that on the afternoon pick-me-up? 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Click on Get in the Game with Roy and Freddie Mac. You'll see our big faces there. And we'll have your chance to, we randomly could be calling you to give you Hayley Williams tickets right now on

0: the afternoon pick me up on Cincinnati's Q102. Happy 513 day. Would love to welcome my friend Amy to the show. Hi, Amy.
1: Hello.
0: Hi, how are you?
1: I'm doing pretty good. How are you?
0: I can't complain. Are you busy right now?
1: Nope.
0: No? Okay. Okay. Are you busy? Would you happen to know your plans for September 23rd? It's a Wednesday.
1: Not off the top of my head, no.
0: Okay. Well, it sounds like nothing. I'll just take that as no plans. Because there's a concert coming. There's a concert coming to Riverbend. It's Haley Williams show. Haley Williams, the lead singer of Paramore.
1: Yes.
0: Well, would you like to go? Since you don't have any plans, you don't have anything else going on, it sounds like. So
1: I would love to go.
0: All right, yeah, you're going.
1: Yes. Thank you.
0: You're so welcome. You're so welcome. The Haley Williams show, obviously the lead singer of Paramore. She's going on tour, and you got yourself a pair of tickets. Wednesday, September 23rd at Riverbend. Those tickets go on sale for everybody else tomorrow morning. But congratulations to you, Amy.
1: That's fantastic. Thank you so much.
0: You're so welcome. Thanks so much for being a part of Roy and Freddie Mac and signing up for Get in the Game with Roy and Freddie Mac. That form wasn't too hard to fill out on the website or the app, was it?
1: It took like 10 seconds.
0: Okay. Your name, your address, email, something like that, phone number.
1: Yeah.
0: You know, and then you could win prizes like you just did.
1: Absolutely.
0: Yeah, that's the way to do it. Well, thank you so much for being a part of the Q102 family, the Hang family with Roy and Freddie Mac again. Appreciate you. And hang tight. I got to get some info from you, okay?
1: All right. Thank you so much.
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0: Yeah, so many amazing restaurants around the 513 and teaming up with Cincy Savers, joining forces today, promoting some of those amazing places. 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F-I-S-H. 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And that is in honor of Lake Nina. 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
1: All right, so Carrie went on a boat. First of all, I had an idea, and her friend Colleen had a different idea. But then they went out on a like a work bowling night out or something like that, and she actually took home the bowling shoes by accident. Carrie did. We pivoted to a different idea. And now I'm calling her from the bowling alley because, yeah, it's time to pay up for those bowling shoes. So birthday scam on Carrie. 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
2: Hello.
1: Hi, this is Mike. I'm calling from bowling here in U. Is this Carrie?
2: It is, and I think I know why you're calling.
1: I'm calling about the bowling shoes. You took those with you, huh?
2: I did.
1: Okay.
2: Sorry. Yeah. I put them in my bag. I was there with a work group. I was there with coworkers, and then we left, and I brought the shoes home, and I just haven't had a chance to bring them back.
1: Okay.
2: But I will, I promise, by the end of the week.
1: Well, yeah, you know what? Don't even worry about it. This kind of thing happens all the time. So you can actually just go ahead and keep them as long as you want.
2: Oh, okay. I mean, it's not a problem. I can bring them back. I'm on that side of town later this week.
1: Well, no, actually, the longer you keep them, it's better for us. So, yeah, just go ahead and keep them, okay?
2: I'm not sure I'm following. What do you mean by it's better for you?
1: What? It's just that, you know, with the bowling shoe fees, it makes more financial sense for you to just keep them. You should just hold on to them.
2: Okay. Well, what do you mean? What do you mean by that?
1: Well, so there's just a fee associated with taking the shoes out the door, you know? So then, you know, each day that it's not returned, it's just $60. And then we add on from there.
2: Okay. Sorry. I took them by accident and I'll be bringing them back.
1: Yeah, no, it's totally fine. Accidents happen. So, yeah, keep the shoes. And you've had them, what, like 5 days or so? So, what's like 60 times five? It's like a few hundred. It's not a big deal.
2: No. I'm not going to be paying a fee for accidentally taking the shoes.
1: Well, but did I do the math wrong? Like, what is 60 times five? That's...
2: No, like, your math, no. Okay. Sorry, my whole team went there for an outing. I mean, I hate to say that, but like we spent a lot of money and I will bring the shoes back today if you need me to, but I won't be paying.

0: any of the money.
1: I mean, I just want to let you know we are closing in like 90 seconds. So if you know,
0: 90 seconds, you're closing in the middle of the afternoon. Okay, that's weird, but I can bring them tomorrow. What time do you open tomorrow? I can bring them back right in the morning when you open.
1: So the thing about that is tomorrow we're actually closed for a private event. So for you, that is, it'll be another $60 because it'll be another day.
0: Okay, is there someone else I can talk to? This is kind of ridiculous. I know that you're just doing your job, but is there someone else I can talk to?
1: I can sense your frustration and, you know, but try to look on the positive side. You got a new old pair of shoes out of it and they're yours. So you can wear them around or whatever you want to do with them.
0: No, but they're not real shoes. I'm sorry. Excuse my language, but like, what the hell is wrong with you? I'm not paying $300 for bowling shoes.
1: Actually, if you don't bring them in today or tomorrow, it's going to be like another 2 times 60 on top of that, because it'll be okay, you know, the two additional days.
0: Is there a supervisor I can talk to, please?
1: Yeah, sure. Let me get them for you.
0: Okay, thank you.
1: Hello, this is the supervisor. That's me.
0: No, you're not. You're the one who I was just talking.
1: I wear multiple hats around here.
0: Okay, you know what? I'm not paying you any money.
1: Gotcha. Okay. Well, you know, I just want to let you know you have about 45 more seconds before we close, and then it's just going to be another $60 on top of
0: okay,
1: the previous.
0: Okay, please stop talking about the number. I'm not paying it.
1: I'm not sure if I mentioned it before, but we do have your credit card on file from the company party or whatever. Is that the best card for you?
0: No, that's my work card. You're not charging anything else on that card. So you know what? And even if you do, I will dispute the charge. This is like extortion, and I'm pretty sure it's illegal.
1: I've heard that word before. Because my boss, he goes to court for stuff like this all the time, and he pretty much wins pretty much every case or whatever.
0: Okay, well,
1: so
0: you just said that you were the manager. So can I talk to somebody else?
1: You know,
0: please? I need to talk to somebody else.
1: Probably just a whole lot easier if you just pay the $300 and then today's $60.
0: Okay, it would probably be easier for you to just shut up about the money.
1: And also tomorrow's $60 because we're going to be closed for that private event that I was telling you about.
0: You are not hearing me. I don't want to be rude, but you're not hearing me. I'm not paying for anything.
1: Well, you're not hearing me because this is not real. This is just a call to say happy birthday to you.
0: What?
1: Yeah. I'm not actually from the bowling alley either. My name is Freddie Mac. I'm calling from Q102, the radio station. And Roy is here as well. We do the afternoon show. And this is just a birthday scam on you since your birthday's coming up.
0: I'm so sorry. What are you talking about? Who is this?
1: What? My name is Freddie Mac. Colleen, your friend, set you up.
0: Uh-huh.
1: And she said you felt horrible about you. I guess you walked out of there with your bowling shoes. And she asked us to call and mess with you about it. That's all. There's no fees.
0: Oh, my God.
1: Is all of that true? You did
0: yes.
1: That? Oh, okay.
0: Yes, it is. I didn't even realize I had the shoes until I got home.
1: Oh, wow.
0: Oh my God, I'm like shaking right now.
1: Yeah, you probably should take those back.
0: I will take them back.
1: And Carrie, we hope you enjoy your birthday, okay? We're just messing with you.
0: Oh my God, yes. Thank you.
2: Got somebody with an upcoming birthday you want to scam? Let us know. 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
3: You've got some slow traffic right now, southbound on 75 from Lockland on down to Paddock, partially due to an earlier broken down vehicle. You've got a little bit of slow traffic on southbound 71 between Red Bank on down towards the lateral. North 71, 75, you're on and off your brakes, moving about 45, 50 miles an hour between 275 and the river. 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I'm Denise Johnson. That's your traffic.
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1: So, have you ever been in this situation to where you pull off and then you realize you left something on the roof of your car?
2: Yes.
1: That's the topic on the table this evening. Happened to me before. I remember I left the radio station and I was really upset about something.
2: Yeah.
1: This is many, many years ago. 15, 16 years ago. And it was right whenever the iPads were just new. They just came out. And I had a new iPad. I left it on the roof of my car and I drove off and I saw in the rear view the iPad slide off and fly into the road.
2: And just shatter into a million pieces.
1: Shattered into a million pieces. Yeah. I felt my heart drop as soon as I pulled off. Mm-hmm. And then I pulled over, I guess maybe thinking, would I go back and try to salvage it?
2: No. You can't possibly do that.
1: No.
2: It was destroyed. And I guarantee you didn't have Apple Care.
1: No, I don't even know if Apple Care existed then. I really don't. It was like, if you wanted insurance on your products, you had to go through a separate company.
2: Oh, okay. Like a third party.
1: Yeah,
2: or something.
1: It was just different then.
2: I was dating a girl and we went on vacation, the Virgin Islands, I think. And she left her phone on the top of the rental car in the rental car parking lot.
1: Ooh.
2: We returned the rental car and it's right next to the airport, but outside of the airport.
1: Okay.
2: And none the wise, we're going inside and we're getting ready to board the plane.
1: You're that far in the process.
2: Yes. And she didn't have her phone, which had her boarding pass on it. So she's like, where's my phone? And then she's just retracing her steps. And I guess getting all the bags out the back seat, she put her phone on top of the roof of the car.
1: Oh, no.
2: So I did like any boyfriend of the year would do. I ran back out.
1: Really?
2: Ran out of the airport, down the street. It was a lot of construction going on, so I kind of navigated that. But it was essentially next to the airport, but it was a nice run. It was a nice long run.
1: Yeah.
2: Ran, and I was like, hey, we're just here. We just returned the car. Explained everything. He was like, oh, yeah, it should be over there. They hadn't moved it yet, thankfully.
1: And was it sitting right there on the roof?
2: It was right on top of the car.
1: Could you imagine you did all that and the phone was not there?
2: Somebody's not going home.
1: So, yeah. So, wait. So, you got the phone. Did you make it back?
2: Yeah, I made it back. Like, we were in, like, group two or something. So, it was, I had plenty of time to make it back.
1: Okay.
2: It was fine. It's a small airport in the Virgin Islands.
1: Okay.
2: Or, in the Virgin Islands. So, it was plenty of time to make it back. But, man, my heart was pounding.
1: Yeah, I bet
2: and,
1: so.
2: Yeah, right on the roof of the car. Scary thing.
1: We want to hear from you. What did you leave on the roof of your car? I saw this Facebook post from a mom's group that we're in. You know, we've been talking a lot about these mom's groups on the show lately. Let's bring in Kaylee. Hi, Kaylee.
3: Hi. How's it going?
1: Good. Thank you so much for being on the show. I saw your Facebook post and I was like, okay, I have to DM her because you said your husband, you pretty much did like, hey, if anybody in this area sees a diaper bag, I think my husband left it on the roof of our car.
2: Great.
3: Absolutely. He leaves everything on the roof of the car, like at least twice a month. So this time it happened. Go ahead.
1: No, you go ahead. You tell me what happened.
3: This time it happened to be our twin daughters' diaper bags. Mm-hmm. And I needed everything from there. I needed like a couple things for one of our kids and a couple things from the other kid. I'm like, where is the bag? There's no way. So I'm the opposite. I don't forget things. I remember everything. I overpack.
1: Yeah.
3: So this was the most recent occurrence, but he'll leave his coffee on top of the car. He'll leave his briefcase. He'll leave papers at least twice a month. And then he has the audacity to get mad at me when I remind him, hey, did you check the roof of the car? Did you bring everything in? He's like, of course I did. And then I always find out later on that it either fell off the street in our little roundabout area.
1: Yeah.
3: Or it's somewhere missing, but that's one of his habits. And he's a wonderful husband, so I can get past it, but it is really annoying.
1: He's just got like ADD or whatever it is, ADHD, yeah. And he forgets what's on the roof.
2: All over the place, focused.
1: Now, was the diaper bag actually on the roof of the car and it flew out into the road when he drove off?
3: It did. I had to actually check the app, and then I had to go back and retrace my steps, and I see on the side, like next to our neighbor's house. Yeah. It's a, we live in a roundabout, so okay. As I was turning, it must have slid off to the right. Okay. So it was like on their front lawn, on slash curb, turned over upside down in the gutter. I'm gonna. He's required to buy us a new diaper bag. Like I have an excuse, and I want a more expensive, nice one. And maybe he won't leave it on top of the roof of the car.
2: No, that's a terrible.
1: I don't think that's gonna.
2: I think it sounds. I think it sounds good, but I think you might not get so lucky with a more expensive one. That'll be fate.
1: Well,
2: you know what
1: now,
2: I mean?
1: To be clear, if you want a new one, if that works, if can convincing him, do it. I don't think he's all of a sudden going to remember because it cost more. You know?
2: Yeah.
1: I don't think that
3: I'm
1: will.
3: I'm hoping.
1: Yeah.
3: I'm hoping. And maybe that just is my reward. I want a designer one now. And I think if he pays a good amount of money on a designer diaper bag, he's not going to leave it on top of the roof. That might be one less thing that I have to worry about him losing.
2: You're playing a dangerous game. I think maybe you get the designer bag for you when you have the babies with you or whatever the situation. But when he has it, he's got the cheaper one. The one we don't want to lose. But if we do, it's not going to crush us.
1: We can't have the Gucci holding diapers flying off the roof of the car.
2: Can
1: we
2: you imagine?
1: Just can't.
2: You ain't going to get that lucky. That's going to be on somebody be selling that on Facebook Marketplace for sure.
1: Okay. Kaylee, thank you. Thanks for being on the show. We appreciate you. Hope you have a good one.
3: Thank you.
1: All right. If you want to share your story right there on the Q102 app, let us know what was on the roof of your car. Did it fly off? Did you find it? We'd love to hear from you and get you on the show.

0: 2. You're listening to The Hang with Roy and Freddie Mac. What's popping on the way here in just a few? Samsung hitting back at Dua Lipa over her lawsuit. A Q102 artist going to be getting their first major acting role. Blake Lively, Justin Baldoni. There's a tiny little update about the case that will never end. So all that and more on the way here in just a few in what's popping. Weather-wise tonight, we're looking at clear skies, 44 the temperature, and then tomorrow sunny and getting close to 70 tomorrow for your weather report. 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There's no wash like a Whitewater wash.
1: Well, you've got an accident now westbound 275 right around Ronald Reagan. So watch for slow traffic. We were already slow due to an earlier accident on westbound 74 at southbound 275 there heading into Indiana. Traffic is backed up in the area. Plus, you're slow if you're heading westbound on 74 from Harrison-Reibolt to 75. Eastbound 275 in the upper part of the loop, you're hitting your brakes pretty heavy right around Mosteller, continuing on over to Montgomery Road. South 75 slow from Shepherd to Paddock and then from Ezra Charles into Kentucky. North 75 from Mitchell to Town. North 71, you're on and off your brakes there right around the lateral up past Red Bank. In Kentucky, South 71, 75, you're slow from the river heading up through the Cotton Hill. North 71, 75, it's just some heavier traffic there from right around Kentucky 18 heading into downtown. 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Visit stelizabeth.com/heart. I'm Denise Johnson. That's your traffic.
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4: So, Jamie Foxx is going to be a dad. A new dad. So congratulations are in order. Going to be a dad for the third time with his longtime girlfriend, Alice Huckstep. He already has two daughters, obviously, Annalise and Corinne. She's 17 and Corinne's 32, who we hear about a lot because she did that show with him. Beat Shazam. And so, yeah, Jamie Foxx is going to be a dad again, if not later this year, to be early next year, probably late this year. Their baby will be born. So congratulations are in order for Jamie Foxx. The case against Samsung that Dua Lipa filed a lawsuit claiming that they used her image and her likeness on their TV packaging on the boxes. And Samsung is hitting back. They say they only used the photo in question after a third party content partner gave explicit assurance that all permissions had been secured. The company, Samsung, denied any intentional misuse. They say they have great respect for Dua Lipa and the intellectual property of all artists while remaining open to a constructive resolution, quote unquote, which means let's settle this bad boy. So Dua Lipa seeking $15 million in damages and claims Samsung ignored cease and desist demands for nearly a year. So we shall see how that plays out. But again, I'd see a settlement coming very, very soon. The case that will not end, this Blake Lively and Justin Baldoni case that was settled days before the trial was set to begin, last week, 2 weeks ago? Blake Lively's been still trying to get attorney's fees and damages for the case. They both paid about $30 million each. For their respective lawyers and attorney's fees and everything. But neither one of them got anything in the settlement as far as money. No money was exchanged, but Blake Lively was still requesting and trying to submit more information to get attorney's fees and damages, and a federal judge denied that claim. So no money will be gotten in any way, shape, or form for Blake Lively or Justin Baldoni in that case that will never end. Hopefully this is the last time we're talking about it, I guess. Q102 artist Ray, she's got her first major acting role. Now, she did play in Black Mirror. She played herself. I'm sorry, in Black Rabbit. She played herself in Netflix's show Black Rabbit. But now she's going to have her first major role in a crime thriller. They're going to start production in August. It's a Netflix movie called Lineage. And it basically follows a criminal, a person who just gets out of prison and then somehow falls back into the crime world in London, where she's from, too. So that's really cool for Ray, making her acting debut. It's going to be called Lineage. And again, production is going to be starting in August. So congratulations to Ray. And her new album is fire, by the way. Her new album, This Music May Contain Hope. So check that out if you haven't already. On Q102, that's what's popping.
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5: Watch for an accident.
0: accident westbound 275 right around Blue Rock between there and Ronald Reagan. The left lane is blocked. Traffic is a little slow in the area there. Eastbound 275, though, you're pretty heavy from 75 on over to Montgomery Road. South 75, slow through the Lachlan Split, and then you're starting to slow down just around the Western Hills Viaduct as you're heading across the river into Kentucky. North 75, your typical delays from north of Mitchell on up to town. North 71, you're on and off your brakes there from the lateral up to Ronald Reagan. South 71 from Taft into downtown. And you're on and off your brakes northbound 71, 75 there in Kentucky from right around Turfway heading into downtown. 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Visit stelizabeth.com/heart. I'm Denise Johnson. That's your traffic.
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0: 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Calm down.
1: Q102 Cincinnati's hit music. You're listening to The Hang with Roy and Freddie Mac. And weather-wise tonight, clear skies down to 44. And tomorrow, sunshine getting close to 70. 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There's no wash like a Whitewater wash. On the way next, Never Gonna Get It trivia, Q102.
2: You got some slow traffic out there this afternoon. If you're heading in northbound 71-75 there in Kentucky, you're kind of hitting your brakes on and off right around Donaldson heading towards the river. Starting to see a little bit of a slowdown eastbound 275 from 71-75 towards the Kentucky 17. Southbound 71-75, you're slow heading across the river and on up through the cut in the hill. South 71, you're hitting your brakes just around Taft heading into downtown. North 71 from the lateral to Ronald Reagan. South 75, your typical slowdown from Lachlan to Paddock. And then from Ezra Charles heading across the river into Kentucky. North 75 from Mitchell to Town. Westbound on the lateral is a slow go from Montgomery Road. And eastbound 275 from 75 over to 71. Traffic is brought to you by St. Elizabeth. 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I'm Denise Johnson. That's your traffic.
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is up for grabs today. 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You can see Josh Groban, stage, screen, and symphony concert. It's going to be at Riverbend in August, August 11th. And those tickets go on sale this Friday. So win them before you can buy them. 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You click on Get in the Game with Roy and Freddie Mac. And we got your chance to register there. And we can just randomly be calling you someday. So you can play Never Gonna Get It Trivia. So your question today is 4 in 10 people say they are not doing this year. 4 in 10 people say they are not doing this year. What do you think it is? Never Gonna Get It Trivia plays next on Q102.

0: So 4 in 10 people say they are not doing this year. Let's start with Shannon. Hi, Shannon. Welcome to Never Gonna Get It Trivia, Shannon. What's your guess?
1: Hi. Drinking alcohol is my guess.
0: 4 in 10 people say they are not drinking alcohol at all this year. No, Shannon, that's not it. No.
1: Okay.
0: Are you on a clean journey of some sort, or is that just a random guess?
1: I've been trying my best not to.
0: Yeah? Is today day one, or... Well, you
1: it's been a minute.
0: You see those videos where someone's like, all right, day one, looking in the mirror, recording on their phone, day one of not drinking alcohol. And then the next day,
1: day one
0: of not drinking alcohol. I didn't know if that was you or not, but you say no. It's going pretty well.
1: Yeah, it's not pretty good.
0: All right, well, good. Drinking alcohol, not the answer we're looking for. So hold on really quick. We'll see if anybody else gets it right. Let's go to Sydney. Hi, Sydney.
2: Hi, how are you doing?
0: Doing pretty good. How about you?
2: My guess is spring cleaning.
0: Spring cleaning. 4 in 10 people say they are not spring cleaning this year. And I'll tell you, my parents are coming this weekend, and I did not spring clean, so now I'm rushing to clean everything, get it ready for guests. Spring cleaning, Sydney. Is incorrect. That is not the answer. Not spring cleaning this year. Let's go to Tammy. Tammy, 4 in 10 people say they are not doing this year. What do you think it is?
3: They won't be taking a vacation.
0: Not taking a vacation this summer or this year?
3: Yeah, correct.
0: How about you, Tammy? Are you taking a vacation this summer or this year at all?
3: Yes, I am.
0: You are? Oh, can you say where you're going? You got really quiet all of a sudden, so I'm going to do the same thing. Like it's like a secret.
3: I don't know. I'm just going. I just got back from Key West.
0: Oh, okay. And you got something else in the plan. Something else up your sleeve, it sounds like.
3: I'm retired, Freddie. I'm allowed now.
0: You got time. Look, I'm not hating. I'm a little jealous.
3: I'm not, but I got a daughter with a torn meniscus. She had to have a total knee replacement, and so that is kind of putting a damper on things right now.
0: She's ruining your life, it sounds like.
3: Yeah, well, no.
0: you're just waiting on her hand and foot.
3: No, it's the baby. I'm not waiting on her.
0: Oh, okay. She's fine. You're taking care of the baby. I got you.
3: She's not fine, but...
0: I hope she gets better. 4 in 10 will not be taking a vacation this summer. That is correct, Tammy. Congratulations.
3: Oh, my gosh.
0: Yeah.
3: What? Wow.
0: Yeah, look at you. You're so surprised at yourself.
3: Finally. You're my good luck charm, Freddie.
0: Oh, I try. I try my best. And so, yes, 4 in 10 people out of this survey said they're not taking a vacation this summer. A lot of people, everything's too expensive. We can't afford it. A lot of people want to save money instead. A lot of other people want to save or need to pay off debt. So, yeah, a lot of people not going on summer vacation. And Tammy, here she is, retired, and she's already been on one, probably going on another 2 or 3 before summer's over. Is that accurate?
3: Probably.
0: Yeah,
3: okay. Hopefully.
0: So, compare tickets for you, Tammy, to Josh Groban's Stage, Screen, and Symphony concert. That is at Riverbend August 11th. Those tickets go on sale for everybody this Friday morning at 10. Congratulations, Tammy.
3: Thank you. I love him.
4: Typical slow spots out there this afternoon. If you're heading out on 71, 75 there in Kentucky, you're slow from just around Burlington Pike, Kentucky 18, heading towards the river. South 71, 75, slow as you're heading from the river up through the Cut in the Hill. Southbound on 71, you are slow from Taft to the river. North 71, from the lateral up to Ronald Reagan. South 75 is a slow go there from Shepherd to Paddock and then from Ezra Charles heading across the river into Kentucky. North 75, you're typical from Mitchell to Town. If you're heading out eastbound 275 in the upper part of the loop, it's a slow go from just around Mosteller on over to Montgomery Road. And westbound starting to slow down on 275 right around Winton. Traffic is brought to you by St. Elizabeth, right here with next day cardiology appointments. Visit stelizabeth.com/heart. I'm Denise Johnson. That's your traffic.
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2: So Lady Gaga announced that she's doing a Apple Music Live show. It's going to premiere on Apple Music tomorrow night. That's not the only way to rock out with Mother Monster, though. You can see the concert film. 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But there's like 15 AMC theater locations around the country that they're going to be showing Lady Gaga's show from L.A. that she did back in January. So, yeah, and I think this is going to become a big thing. A lot of concert films going to be shown in theaters. 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The 5 o'clock dance party, a classic from Lady Gaga. 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
2: All right, so some headlines that you may have missed today. Doechii, the artist.
0: Yeah, I like her music.
2: So she is standing firm in her unpopular opinion, which I love. I love when anybody has an unpopular opinion. And that is that she does not like cats.
0: Okay, yeah. What's the problem?
2: She went out and she said, this is her direct quote, "People act like it's a crime to dislike cats when they genuinely are not friendly animals. They don't want to be domestic. Just leave them alone. Like, it's not organic. I'm sorry, but for real, it's rare that cats are immediately lovey without years of pain and work to put in."
0: Yeah, I can't disagree with her.
2: And I thought I could bring this up on the show because, Freddie Mac, you're a fellow cat hater as well. You absolutely despise the felines.
0: That is a bit of a strong statement. Am I wrong? Fat cats. Little kittens are
2: that's
0: cute
2: right. That's
0: and
2: right.
0: Stuff.
2: It gets worse. Yeah.
0: No,
2: it does. You're right. It's not all cats. It's just the fat ones.
0: They creep me out. I had a traumatic.
2: They can't take a Zempic.
0: It's not about that. It's just okay. The origins of this trauma is when I was a kid, and there was a family that went to the same church as us. And the dad, the husband of the family, he was a barber. So we'd go over to his house. He cut our hair in his home barbershop.
2: Mm-hmm.
0: And I was finished getting my hair cut. And I don't know where this cat came from, but it just jumped up on the couch at me and scratched my hand. Bad. Mm. Bad.
2: Okay.
0: It just scratched me. Okay. I don't know why. I was minding my own business.
2: Right.
0: And it was also, this cat had a lot of weight to it. Boom.
2: And so ever
0: from then
2: since
0: on,
2: then,
0: I felt creeped out by big cats and bothered and just kind of, I tense up.
2: So I feel triggered because I'm overweight.
0: Yeah, but are you planning on sitting on me and scratching me?
2: No.
0: You don't have fur.
2: No.
0: And a tail.
2: I'll never forget, though.
0: So it's cats.
2: I brought this up to Freddie before that, you know, I'm overweight and that makes me feel some type of way that you don't like fat cats. And you're like, yeah, but your belly doesn't touch the floor if you're on like a cat. And I'm like, watch me get on my knees. Watch me get on all fours. My belly will be touching something. Okay? Like,
0: don't do that. I don't need you to do that around me. I can make the distinction just as I'm sitting here in front of you now.
2: Okay.
0: I know you're not a cat.
2: You know, but I can
0: say. And you
2: say,
0: know, if the day you start walking creepy and looking at me, you know, with your eyebrows, you know what I mean? Looking up through your eyebrow bone.
2: Cats do be looking like
0: they
2: that.
0: They look like they're ready to strike at a moment's notice. And that gives me the heebie-jeebies.
2: No, I know a lot of people love cats. I've considered a cat simply for their, I have a love-hate relationship with their independent nature.
0: Right.
2: So, like, I love that to some degree.
0: Sure.
2: But I also, like, really like to love on an animal. Like, I like to have a companion.
0: Yeah.
2: And cats are very independent. Like, I really think sometimes, some cats, not all, but
0: right.
2: some,
0: yeah.
2: could care less if you're in existence.
0: I feel like most cats.
2: Yeah.
0: Most of my friends with cats say that. They're like, oh, I haven't seen insert cat's name in 2 days. He's just around here somewhere.
2: But when I see a cat purr and they like rub against your leg, I'm like, oh.
0: That's sweet.
2: I like that.
0: Minus the shedding.
2: They do shed.
0: Oh, yeah.
2: And then
0: there's nothing worse than a long-haired fat cat.
2: Yeah, I think Jen from the morning show has a bunch of cats.
0: I will not be going to Jen's house.
2: You're not accepting that invite?
0: It'd be because I do want to see her house. I want to see her shoe closet. But
2: oh, does she have a good shoe closet?
0: Oh yeah.
2: Okay.
0: Oh yeah. But I lock the animals away or something, please.
2: Yeah, okay.
0: You know what I mean?
2: That's unrealistic.
0: I know. I would just have to suck it up. I almost wish I had. No, I don't. No, I don't. I won't say that. I was gonna say I wish I had an allergy. That could be my out. No, I don't want that. I'll just stay away.
2: Sometimes I think some people who say they have a pet allergy, they're lying because they don't like animals.
0: That could be it, too.
2: Yeah.
0: That's a great out, though. It's a good one. Speaking of Jen Jordan, too, she has, like, lots of cats and a couple of dogs. She has, like, a mancoon. At least one.
2: I don't know what that is.
0: It looks like a little... It's like a mini leopard lion.
2: Holy cow.
0: It's huge. Yeah, it's like, it looks like a dog, but it's just, it's a cat. It's a, there's a bigger cat.
2: That's a cat?
0: It's gigantic.
2: I'm looking at this thing right now. Mm-hmm. Oh, this looks like it used to get worshipped by tribes. I mean, this thing.
0: I'd probably say mancoon. I think it's pronounced Maine Coon.
2: Maine Coon?
0: But them thing, they are huge in the eyes and the ears and the way the mane go. It just looks like the scariest.
2: These cats, there are legends about these cats. There has to be. They're huge.
0: The male cats get between 18 to 22 pounds.
2: This is like the Great Dane of cats.
0: Yeah, pretty much.
2: I don't know. This is, that's terrifying.
0: See, coming over to my side.
2: Well, it has nothing to do with it being fat, because I still feel triggered
0: by that. Their size has everything to do with it.
2: But I feel like this cat could beat me up.
0: This, because it's so big, right? The size of it. It's just the size. I don't like... I'm a tall guy. I don't... All right. Something near my height is... Ugh. An animal?
2: Now, what if you, because you said you've been wanting an animal.
0: I would love to have a dog, yeah.
2: Let's just go down, let's just pretend that you get a cat, and it's not fat, but it starts developing a weight problem.
0: Why are you putting me in this situation?
2: What are you going to do, put it on a treadmill? Like, what do you...
0: I think, I don't know what you do. You know what? I'm not going to answer that, because nothing I say will sound... Like I'm a decent human being, which I feel like I am.
2: You are.
0: It's a setup.
2: That was a setup.
0: You people who have cats of any size and age, have a blast. Right. More cats for you. More adoptable love for you.
2: Well, Freddie Mac and Dochi is standing firm that they're not fan of cats. All right.
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0: Yeah, I've been doing this all day. 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
3: You got slow traffic right now, northbound 70, 175 from right around Kentucky 18, heading towards the river, eastbound 275 from 70, 175 to Kentucky 17, south 70, 175, you're slow from the river, heading up through the cut in the hill, south 71, slowing down from north of 275 down to Red Bank, then you're hitting your brakes again right around Taft, heading towards the river, north 71 from Smith Edwards to Ronald Reagan, in the upper part of the loop, eastbound 275, slow from Moss Deller on over to Loveland Madeira, south 75, your typical from Shepherd to Paddock, and then from Ezra Charles into Kentucky. North 75 from Mitchell on up to town. And westbound 275 in the upper part of the loop, you're slow from right around Route 4 on over to Wenton. You do have an accident on Harrison at Compton and one on Queen City heading westbound at Wyoming. 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Visit stelizabeth.com/heart. I'm Denise Johnson. That's your traffic.
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0: It's the birthday scam on Q102.
1: All right, so Carrie went on a boat. First of all, I had an idea, and her friend Colleen had a different idea. But then they went out on a like a work bowling night out or something like that, and she actually took home the bowling shoes by accident. Carrie did. We pivoted to a different idea. And now I'm calling her from the bowling alley because, yeah, it's time to pay up for those bowling shoes. So birthday scam on Carrie. This is Spare a Pair on Q102.
2: Hello.
1: Hi, this is Mike. I'm calling from bowling here in U. Is this Carrie?
2: It is, and I think I know why you're calling.
1: I'm calling about the bowling shoes. You took those with you, huh?
2: I did.
1: Okay.
2: Sorry.
1: Yeah.
2: I put them in my bag. I was there with a work group. I was there with coworkers, and then we left, and I brought the shoes home, and I just haven't had a chance to bring them back.
1: Okay.
2: But I will, I promise, by the end of the week.
1: Well, yeah, you know what? Don't even worry about it. This kind of thing happens all the time. So you can actually just go ahead and keep them as long as you want.
2: Oh, okay. I mean, it's not a problem. I can bring them back. I'm on that side of town later this week.
1: Well, no, actually, the longer you keep them, it's better for us. So, yeah, just go ahead and keep them, okay?
2: I'm not sure I'm following. What do you mean by it's better for you?
1: What? It's just that, you know, with the bowling shoe fees, it makes more financial sense for you to just keep them. You should just hold on to them.
2: Okay. Well, what do you mean? What do you mean by that?
1: Well, so there's just a fee associated with taking the shoes out the door, you know? So then, you know, each day that it's not returned, it's just $60. And then we add on from there.
2: Sorry. I took them by accident and I'll be bringing them back.
1: Yeah, no, it's totally fine. Accidents happen. So, yeah, keep the shoes. And you've had them, what, like 5 days or so? So, what's like 60 times five? It's like a few hundred. It's not a big deal.
2: No. I'm not going to be paying a fee for accidentally taking the shoes.
1: Well, but did I do the math wrong? Like, what is 60 times five? That's...
2: No, like, you're not. Your math... No. Okay. Sorry, my whole team went there for an outing. I mean, I hate to say that, but like we spent a lot of money and I will bring the shoes back today if you need me to, but I won't be paying any of the money. For
1: okay.
2: Them.
1: I mean, I just want to let you know we are closing in like 90 seconds. So if you know,
2: 90 seconds, you're closing in the middle of the afternoon. Okay. That's weird, but I can bring them tomorrow. What time do you open tomorrow? I can bring them back right in the morning when you open.
1: So the thing about that is tomorrow we're actually closed for a private event. So for you, it'll be another $60 because it'll be another day.
2: Okay, is there someone else I can talk to? This is kind of ridiculous. I know that you're just doing your job, but is there someone else I can talk to?
1: I can sense your frustration and, you know, but try to look on the positive side. You got a new old pair of shoes out of it and they're yours. So you can wear them around or whatever you want to do with them.
2: No, but they're not real shoes. I'm sorry. Excuse my language, but like, what the hell is wrong with you? I'm not paying $300 for bowling shoes.
1: Actually, if you don't bring them in today or tomorrow, it's going to be like another 2 times 60 on top of that, because it'll be
2: okay,
1: you know, the two additional days.
2: Is there a supervisor I can talk to, please?
1: Yeah, sure. Let me get them for you.
2: Okay, thank you.
1: Hello, this is the supervisor. That's me.
2: No, you're not. You're the one who I was just talking.
1: I wear multiple hats around here.
2: Okay. You know what? I'm not paying you any money.
1: Gotcha. Okay. Well, you know, I just want to let you know you have about 45 more seconds before we close, and then it's just going to be another $60 on top of
2: the
1: previous.
2: Okay, please stop talking about the number. I'm not paying it.
1: I'm not sure if I mentioned it before, but we do have your credit card on file from the company party or whatever. Is that the best card for you?
2: No, that's my work card. You're not charging anything else on that card. So you... You know what? And even if you do, I will dispute the charge. This is like extortion, and I'm pretty sure it's illegal.
1: I've heard that word before. Because my boss, he goes to court for stuff like this all the time, and he pretty much wins pretty much every case or whatever.
2: Okay, well,
1: so
2: you just said that you were the manager. So can I talk to somebody else?
1: You know,
2: if I need to talk to somebody else.
1: Probably just a whole lot easier if you just pay the $300 and then today's $60.
2: Okay, it would probably be easier for you to just shut up about the money.
1: And also tomorrow's $60 because we're going to be closed for that private event that I was telling you about.
2: You are not hearing me. I don't want to be rude, but you're not hearing me. I'm not paying for anything.
1: Well, you're not hearing me because this is not real. This is just a call to say happy birthday to you.
2: What?
1: Yeah. I'm not actually from the bowling alley either. My name is Freddie Mac. I'm calling from Q102, the radio station. And Roy is here as well. We do the afternoon show. And this is just a birthday scam on you since your birthday is coming up.
2: I'm so sorry. What are you talking about? Who is this?
1: What? My name is Freddie Mac. Colleen, your friend, set you up.
2: Uh-huh.
1: And she said you felt horrible about you. I guess you walked out of there with your bowling shoes. And she asked us to call and mess with you about it. That's all. There's no fees.
2: Oh, my God.
1: Is all of that true? You did
2: yes.
1: that? Oh, okay.
2: Yes, it is. I didn't even realize I had the shoes until I got home.
1: Oh, wow.
2: Oh, my God. I'm, like, shaking right now.
1: Yeah, you probably should take those back.
2: I will take them back.
1: And, Carrie, we hope you enjoy your birthday, okay? We're just messing with you.
2: Oh, my God. Yes. Thank you.
0: Got somebody with an upcoming birthday you want to scam? Let us know. Look for the birthday scam link at WKRQ.com.

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1: There's a lot of things you can do to say thanks.
2: You can send a card or flowers or, well, you know.
1: No, Jeff, spell it out for me.
2: B-L-O-W.
1: Hey!
2: Second date update. 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
1: karma is a queen.
0: Karma takes all my friends to the summit. 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
1: Have you ever had to get a gift to fix a problem in your relationship?
2: Had to?
1: Yeah.
2: Or just decided to because that would just hopefully help the issue?
1: Well, because, I mean, because isn't some of the... Because yes.
2: Yes, I have. I had my perspective of what I thought it would do. And did it work? Who knows?
1: Well, you got divorced, so I don't know.
2: Yeah. But the gifts were years prior. So, right. You know, I don't even know if it helped in the immediate sense. You know what I'm saying?
1: Relationship repair gifts are a thing, especially for when people isn't like the one of the love languages, gift giving or gift receiving or
2: receiving
1: something.
2: Gifts.
1: Receiving
2: yeah.
1: gifts. Mm-hmm. But evidently, in a new survey, couples spend over $1,000 a year on relation repair gifts.
2: Whoa. That's a lot of repair.
1: That's a lot of
2: what are people doing? In a year? You messing up that much? Look, okay. Like, I think you're allowed, let's say, let's think our grandparents or great-grandparents, 80 years together, you can forget the anniversary once. Twice, maybe. That shouldn't be a reoccurring thing.
1: Do people really forget their anniversaries?
2: Oh, yeah, I believe so. Yeah.
1: Okay.
2: Dudes.
1: Okay.
2: A lot of men, I think, forget. I think the ladies get a point on that. I don't think they're the ones that forget.
1: I mean, I see it like in movies and stuff, but yeah. Everyone I ever know knows their anniversary date.
2: Yeah, you know some good people. Good.
1: Okay. Interesting.
2: I think yeah, men fudge and misremember dates and important events and stuff like that.
1: What I would have to think, if you're spending over $1,000 a year on relationship repair gifts, it's not like you're spending iPad. I'm going to go get an iPad to fix this. I'd have to say this is, hey, let's do a date night, fancy meal with some flowers. You know, maybe you go out to a nicer place.
2: Oh, okay. Yeah. Maybe it's not all bad. And this is just a reconnect
1: right.
2: time.
1: And so, but that, okay, if we're following that logic, then that means you messing up a lot because to get to 1,000.
2: 1,000's a lot. That's a lot of... It's a lot of dinners.
1: Right.
2: But you can get to it faster if you're going to a nice, nice steakhouse.
1: You ain't spending $1,000.
2: Yeah, two times you go. I mean, it could be if you're real hungry and thirsty.
1: You know, I proposed to my husband, now husband, and it was during COVID.
2: Okay.
1: And they wouldn't let anybody eat inside of a restaurant. You remember that crazy time?
2: Yeah, you sit outside, patio,
1: right.
2: Social distancing.
1: But I wanted to propose at the certain restaurant, and I did not want to do it in the foyer. Like, I wanted to actually eat. I wanted
2: inside
1: to eat.
2: The each, restaurant.
1: Yes, I wanted not yeah. be on the patio. And so I had a
2: an umbrella.
1: Right. You know what I'm saying? Under bright sun.
2: Yeah.
1: I'm getting sunburn after I just proposed. And so I rented out the restaurant.
2: Nice.
1: And you have to do a minimum spend in order to rent out a restaurant. You
2: right.
1: have to buy essentially what the other tables are estimated to be.
2: Right.
1: And it was like $1,800.
2: Okay.
1: And at the time, I just kind of thought like what you did. I'm like, well, that can't be that hard to spend.
2: Ooh.
1: Like, it's expensive. Don't get yeah. me wrong. $2,000 for a dinner is very expensive. And I was going all out on this proposal. And so we get there, and we've had wine, we've had food, and I asked the server, and I'm like, hey, can you tell me how much the bill is?
2: Let's get a little check-in on that tab.
1: And she's like, you're at $515. I'm like, I'm only at $515? I have so much more I have to spend.
2: Well, you're, okay, because you already paid the $1,800. Is that how that works?
1: Yeah, I can't remember exactly, but you had to order.
2: I've never
1: part
2: done
1: of the contract. You had to order X amount of food and alcohol.
2: Okay, because I've never done rich person activities
1: and
2: like this. Rent out a restaurant. So I'm just trying to make sure I understand.
1: Well, I'm sure when you got married, there was a minimum with the venue or something. Or
2: you know, I don't remember.
1: Okay. Yeah. Well,
2: and don't try to flip it around on me. So you've spent, my point is like the money is spent, the $1,800 is spent,
1: you
2: but
1: have
2: you
1: to
2: have
1: buy
2: to buy yeah. enough to to get your money's worth.
1: Yes.
2: At that point. You I see have what you're to. Saying.
1: And that doesn't include tip. I can't just walk in there and say, well, I'm going to give the server a $1,000 tip. You can't do that either. You have to tip on, you know, outside
2: on top
1: that.
2: Of, gotcha.
1: So
2: okay.
1: I remember.
2: That's a lot of food and drinks. You're right.
1: $500. I'm like, oh, geez. And so I ended up at my proposal inviting everyone I knew. I'm like, I got to get this bill up.
2: Well, that's the only, because
1: I was like, whatever you want, I will buy it for you. Please come and order food on my tab.
2: I love how you did this big flex of like, all right, not flex in that way, but you wanted to propose and you wanted to be special. You had a vision, right? Yep. So, but you didn't factor in
1: how it's hard to spend $1,800 on food.
2: Yeah, when it's just two people,
1: there's only been so much food you can eat.
2: Yeah, Sterling. And whoever else was there, like friends or, you know, close.
1: His sister was there.
2: Yeah, but not a huge group. Not a company of people.
1: Yeah.
2: You know?
1: And so I'm like, I need more bellies to consume food.
2: Hey, we got some free food over here down at the blah, blah, blah. Come join us now. Yeah, right now. Can you come now?
1: I need you to come now.
2: Yeah.
1: And here's a wine list, whatever you want.
2: Decide. Look at the menu on your way here.
1: I'll pre-order it. But yeah, so whenever I think about that, when people spending $1,000, I'm like, that's a lot of food.
2: Yeah.
1: That's a lot of dinners.
2: Yeah, it is.
1: Cause I struggled.
2: You know what? I did that by accident at a kind of a speakeasy bar once.
1: Oh.
2: I got the tab and I did not realize it was Don Julio 1942.
1: Oh, that's expensive.
2: I know. It's less expensive to buy the bottle at the store, though. Because when you order it at a bar or a restaurant...
1: They double it.
2: And man, when I got the tab, I probably had... I think I might have had, with my group, four cocktails using the Don Julio, and it was $500-something.
1: Yeah. No need to flex, buddy.
2: It wasn't even a flex. Yeah. I didn't know. This was early on when I didn't know how expensive this was outside.
1: We all learned.
2: So yeah, and it still wouldn't have been.
1: No, it still wouldn't have been enough in my situation.
2: $1,800. Yeah, that's wild. So sorry. I
1: saved
2: took you
1: up
2: off.
1: For months for this engagement. You know, saved barely, up for months,
2: and all that money was wasted.
1: And I'm like,
2: so what did you end with? Did everything end okay?
1: I finally met their minimums. I met their minimums. But I even was asking the manager, I'm like, can I just give you guys the money? And they're like, well, the contract, you have to order the food. And I'm like,
2: yeah, we're prepped for.
1: Okay.
2: Yeah.
1: My apologies. I'm doing my best over here. I just wanted to have a special proposal.
2: $1,000. That's a big thing to get to. Big amount.
1: If you've ever reach out to us here on the Q102 app, do you do these relationship repair gifts? Where you have to spend $1,000.
2: Or have you received a gift from your spouse or partner trying to repair it? How much it costs?
1: A new pair of shoes buy?
2: Did it work?
1: I don't think they do. You can let us know on the Q102 app and we'll have you on the show.
3: You've got an accident southbound 75 on the right shoulder right around the lateral. Now, traffic is slow from Shepherd. But it's really not too bad right there at the accident scene. North 75, you're slow from Mitchell on up to town. Westbound on the lateral from Montgomery Road to 75. Southbound 71, you're slowing down now from right around Mason, Montgomery, continuing down to Red Bank. Then you're hitting your brakes again right around Taft into downtown. North 71 from Smith Edwards on up to Ronald Reagan. Westbound 275 in the upper part of Loop, right around Route 4, continuing to Winton. Eastbound from Mosdeller on over to Loveland Madeira. And in Kentucky, eastbound 275 from 7175 to Kentucky 17. 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I'm Denise Johnson. That's your traffic.
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4: Bengals schedule news. 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We'll hear from Joe Burrow next week. Meanwhile, the Cincinnati Reds fell 10-4 to the Washington Nationals last night. Game 2 is against Washington with first pitch at 6:40 tonight. 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
2: So this is going to be a really weird story, but I feel like we have to talk about it.
3: Okay. It's my favorite guy.
2: Well, first, let's do the backstory just a little bit. You know that when it comes to food, there's calories.
3: Yeah.
2: And calories is technically a measurement of heat. Technically.
3: Sure. Okay. I never thought that much about it.
2: It's a measurement of energy.
3: Okay.
2: You know? Well, a man has done the math, and he now heats his home by burning donuts instead of wood.
3: Okay.
2: Because it's cheaper.
3: Yes. So interesting.
2: What he's done, I don't know if you've ever been to a Lidl. They're in America, but they're mainly a German retailer in America. They're good. They're not bad. I've been to them before.
3: What's it called?
2: Lidl, L-I-D-L. I don't know if we have one in
3: a supermarket
2: area.
3: Chain.
2: It's a grocery store. Yeah.
3: Okay. Is that where he's buying these?
2: Yes. So he discovered that the Lidl donuts cost around 3 cents per donut and contains 440 calories. Mm-hmm. So he worked that out to 133 donuts would match the heat output of 22 pounds of wood.
3: Oh.
2: And the 133 donuts cost him $3.36, while the wood costs him $5.31. And so he now buys Lidl donuts and heats his home with the donuts instead of the wood. He did put the theory to the test. In 5 hours, his home went from 57 degrees Fahrenheit all the way to 72, proving that the donuts served as more better output than his wood. Yeah. Although my thing with that is I've never lit a donut on fire, but wood, you kind of throw it on and it slowly gets, you know,
3: warmer and hotter.
2: Yeah. Well, it takes a long time for the wood to become really charred.
3: Sure. Yeah.
2: The log stays on the fire for a while. In my head, I feel like a donut would just go.
3: It would be it would just immediately light fire.
2: Or just be faster than wood.
3: Yeah. So faster and cheaper. And warmer.
2: Evidently. So he now heats his house with donuts.
3: His house smells delicious, I'm sure.
2: Oh, yeah. I mean, could you imagine the sugar that's probably lining his chimney?
3: Yeah.
2: You know?
3: That's where they make up for he makes up in payments or whatever.
2: Yeah.
3: Whatever he's saving on buying donuts instead of wood, he's paying in whoever cleans his chimney.
2: Someone's got to clean that sugar.
3: Because that ain't normal.
2: No.
3: They're not built for that.
2: He got his neighbors wondering, is there a honey bun factory around here?
3: Yeah, essentially. Right in your neighborhood, baby.
2: I used to live near a honey bun factory, and it was glorious because they'd cook those donuts at 5, 4:30 overnight.
3: Mm-hmm.
2: And I'd wake up, I'd take my dog out at like 4:30 in the morning, and I'd smell just honey buns.
3: I used to live near a bread factory. I think it was like a Wonder Bread or something like that. But you could smell it in the air when you drive past.
2: Oh, that's great.
3: It smells so good. And you can't tell me this guy isn't going ham on some donuts.
2: Right.
3: You divide up your inventory. All right, this is for food. This is for fire. This is for heat. And this is for me.
2: He's like, listen, I've saved so much money heating my home, and I've gained 15 pounds.
3: Yeah. For him, he's like, worth it.
2: Yeah.
3: Worth it. I take this, nine times out of 10.
2: You know what's interesting is, like, what a weird thought.
3: How do you come up with that? Yeah.
2: It's the same way I feel about, like, who's the person who came up with the idea to milk a cow?
3: Sure, yeah.
2: Like, what went on where you were like, what's that thing dangling from that belly?
3: Something's got to be in there, and I'm going to go
2: touch that thing. They didn't know it was an udder.
3: Oh, yeah, they had a name for it? The very first
2: I'm going to touch that little dangling thing from the stomach of that cow.
3: Something's got to be in there. I'm going to find out what it is.
2: Or maybe they're probably British. It's probably back in their time whenever they... I don't know. Someone did it. Someone mixed it. They were the first.
3: And then there were more people to follow. Yeah. He's on to something.
2: So
3: you know?
2: Is this the beginning of something? Are we going to soon be heating our world with food?
3: Wow. Maybe.
2: I don't know.
3: Shoot. I guess we'll see.
2: Sweetheart, put a big old ribeye on the on the fireplace.
3: See what that does? Yeah. Now you smell like burnt steak. Yeah. I don't know if I want that smell either. But yeah, good for him. And then now he's telling everybody. Now the secret's out.
2: Yeah, yeah, I guess so. I mean, I would never do that, but yeah. I guess if you need, if you're in a pit, any of it.
3: You, like, I wouldn't do that. I'm like, which
2: one? Well, one, I can't light a fire. So we're already screwed with that. It would take me a minute to figure that out. I'd need newspaper and I don't have any. You know, it'd be complicated just to light it.
3: If you don't have a newspaper, you definitely don't have a lighter.
2: Yeah, I don't
3: so,
2: know.
3: Yeah.
2: I use candle warmers.
3: You with two twigs rubbing them back and forth.
2: I'm not a survivor in the woods.
3: Oh, yeah. Man.
2: When the end of the world happens, just know I'm one of the first casualties.
3: Roy's gone. Roy, he's a lost soul, man. He's out of here.
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Q102, you're listening to The Hang. Weather-wise tonight, low getting down to 44. Clear skies, though. Tomorrow, lots of sunshine, getting to 68. 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
1: So, Jamie Foxx is going to be a dad, a new dad. So congratulations are in order. Going to be a dad for the third time with his longtime girlfriend, Alice Huckstep. He already has two daughters, obviously, Annalise and Corinne. She's 17 and Corinne's 32, who we hear about a lot because she did that show with him. Beat Shazam. And so, yeah, Jamie Foxx is going to be a dad again, if not later this year, to be early next year, probably late this year. Their baby will be born. So congratulations are in order for Jamie Foxx. The case against Samsung that Dua Lipa filed a lawsuit claiming that they used her image and her likeness on their TV packaging on the boxes. And Samsung is hitting back. They say they only used the photo in question after a third-party content partner gave explicit assurance that all permissions had been secured. The company, Samsung, denied any intentional misuse. They say they have great respect for Dua Lipa and the intellectual property of all artists while remaining open to a constructive resolution, quote-unquote. Which means let's settle this bad boy. So Dua Lipa seeking $15 million in damages and claims Samsung ignored cease and desist demands for nearly a year. So we shall see how that plays out. But again, I see a settlement coming very, very soon. The case that will not end. This Blake Lively and Justin Baldoni case that was settled days before the trial was set to begin. Last week, 2 weeks ago? Blake Lively's been still trying to get attorney's fees and damages for the case. They both paid about $30 million each for their respective lawyers and attorney's fees and everything. But neither one of them got anything in the settlement as far as money. No money was exchanged, but Blake Lively was still requesting and trying to submit more information to get attorney's fees and damages, and a federal judge denied that claim. So no money will be had or will be gotten in any way, shape, or form for Blake Lively or Justin Baldoni in that case that will never end. Hopefully this is the last time we're talking about it, I guess. Q102 artist Ray, she's got her first major acting role. Now, she did play in Black Mirror. She played herself. I'm sorry, in Black Rabbit. She played herself in Netflix's show Black Rabbit. But now she's going to have her first major role in a crime thriller. They're going to start production in August. It's a Netflix movie called Lineage. And it basically follows a criminal, that a person who just gets out of prison and then somehow falls back into the crime world in London, where she's from, too. So that's really cool for Ray, making her acting debut. It's going to be called Lineage. And again, production is going to be starting in August. So congratulations to Ray. And her new album is fire, by the way. Her new album, This Music May Contain Hope. So check that out if you haven't already. On Q102, that's What's Poppin'.

0: Cincinnati's hit music, and Jeff and Jen in the morning.
1: There's a lot of things you can do to say thanks.
2: You can send a card or flowers or, well, you know.
1: No, Jeff, spell it out for me.
2: B-L-O-W.
1: Hey!
2: Second date update, back at it. Tomorrow morning, 720, Jeff and Jen.
1: Oh, yeah, blow a kiss.

0: You're hanging out with Roy and Freddie Mac. Welcome to The Hang on Q102.
1: A survey says that the majority of Americans admit that they are picky about water, and I know that Freddie Mac is a little picky about water because follow a water sommelier.
2: Yeah, I haven't watched his content in a while, but I met him a few years back at the Kroger Wellness Festival. I was kind of the moderator, whatever, for the stage he was on. I can't think of his name. But he's really famous. Yeah, like a TV show and everything. And I learned a whole lot more about water.
1: I've seen him before. Yeah. I don't know. I was recently told that I'm a little picky about water, and has nothing to do with the taste.
2: What does that have to do with it? Martin Reese, by the way. That's his name.
1: Yes. Martin Reese. Okay. Great content. If you want to go learn a lot about water and what's really good waters, he even like breaks down. It's not all like rich people waters. Like he'll even break down, everyday grocery waters.
2: Yes.
1: Mm-hmm. I don't really. I'm not picky when it comes to the taste of water. Like I think it's absolutely okay to have Dasani, and evidently that's a crime to some people.
2: Ugh. Yeah, dude.
1: It tastes like water to me. I don't know.
2: It tastes like there's something in it. It's not good.
1: Sometimes I'll open up a bottle of Dasani and there's a little when you open it. I wonder what that was.
2: It's probably old. The water is starting to eat the bottle or something because whatever's in it tastes gross. I don't know.
1: I was like, is there carbonation in it? Well, I was complaining about water, and my dad was making fun of me that I'm such a water snob, and I don't think I'm a water snob, but I complain about I don't like water that is super thin plastic.
2: Okay.
1: So, like, I think that, like, we've now, like, tried to reduce a lot of plastic, which is good for the environment.
2: Yes.
1: But it's almost made it really difficult for me to open up a bottle. I'll get a water, and I'll just tell you the name, Deer Park. The lid to that bottle of water is so thin.
2: Oh,
1: and my thumb is so fat, I can't twist it. I can't, like, I have to always ask people to open up my bottle of Deer Park water. I struggle with it. I need a good, thick lid that I can twist to open the bottle.
2: That is uppity. Yeah, for sure.
1: Is it?
2: Yeah. Also, like, how are you so...
1: I drink Dasani, though.
2: How are you... Yeah, but you're in the same category. I was about to say, you're in the same category with Deer Park water. Because how can you be so uppity, but you're drinking Deer Park? Like, you know what you're getting.
1: If Deer Park had better... Is it trash? I think it tastes just fine. I drank a bottle this morning.
2: If I'm desperate. When I first woke up. If I'm desperate and there's nothing else around and I'm parched, yeah, I'll have some.
1: If they just made it to where the lids were normal, like, you know, I don't know, 2007 size. I don't know. Back when bottles were bottles. Yeah. And I could actually twist the top. I would actually drink whatever all the time. But so I always buy my bottles of water based on how the bottle feels in my hand and how I can open the bottle. And I found that is evidently weird to a lot of people.
2: I have never heard anybody say that. I'm sure there's people that agree with you and things like that. People with like big hands. Like I have big hands too. I've never noticed it. But it is still uppity. That is very, that is upper echelon. I don't know. That's a top 1% type of thing to say.
1: Is it?
2: Yeah.
1: Is it really?
2: The bottle cap has to be a certain size. Oh, man.
1: Yeah. Okay. As you know, I'm a Publix guy. I'm a big fan of Publix.
2: Mm-hmm.
1: When they came to Northern Kentucky, if I was skinny, I would have done a backflip. I mean, I was pumped.
2: Okay.
1: Well, they have a water brand there called Callaway.
2: Okay.
1: And the bottles are not trying to be environmental friendly at all. They're full on plastic, and I can actually open them.
2: Oh.
1: I mean, they're like Fiji level thickness. I mean, it's a good bottle. And so I'm always going to Publix to buy water.
2: I love the way your brain works, dude. Most people are thinking about the quality, the taste of the flavor of the water. You're thinking about
1: less.
2: What's the bottle cap diameter like? Like, what's the circumference?
1: Yeah. Is it easy to open? Does it fit in my in my cup holster. These are all very important things.
2: That's an important thing. The cup holder in your car, that's important. You're right.
1: Yeah.
2: That's one thing I do hate is having to sit my bottle in the passenger seat because it doesn't fit in the cup holder. That's annoying because it'll roll off the seat. Hate it.
1: And then it's going to be in your floorboard and it's going to be making racket for the next month because you're going to be lazy and not get it.
2: Yeah.
1: Yeah. Speaking from experience, by the way.
2: Final destination.
1: So evidently I'm bougie towards bottle caps on water. What's the weird thing you're a little picky about? What's the weird thing that you, like, you'll go out of the way to buy X brand because, and it doesn't have to be because you're a water snob or whatever. It's just, you're picky about something specific.
2: Yeah.
1: Let us know on the Q102 app. We'd love to have you on the Hang.
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3: All right, Fritch, we got some huge Bengals news.
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1: Fritch is back.
2: Yay!
1: Welcome back. Looking forward to hearing about your trip and everything that happened. We'll get caught up on that. Also, E! News. We got a bunch of sports stories, including that big Bengals trip to Spain.
2: Olé!
1: And some podcast ladies have an opinion on Joe Burrow, and Fritch and I agree. We're going to discuss. But first, what'd you pick for 513 Day?
2: I picked Walk the Moon.

0: All right, Tim, what do we got for E! News?
1: All right, we got a handful of things, and you didn't really miss much in the E! News world while you were gone.
0: And that's the thing. I was like, I don't really know what to come to the table with today because you got to tell me what I've been missing on pop culture.
1: All right, here's a couple things. Sports Illustrated, they revealed their new cover and who's going to be on it. So we have Hillary Duff, Tiffany Haddish, Alex Earl, and model Nicole Williams English.
0: Nice.
1: We're going to be part of that.
0: I did see they were on the Today Show yesterday morning, and they kind of revealed all those covers. They look great.
1: Jamie Foxx and his girlfriend, they're expecting a child together. He already has two daughters with two previous relationships. Paranormal Activity is coming to Broadway this fall. They're going to turn that into a Broadway show. That'll be interesting. I have no idea.
0: You know, I did watch the Harry Potter play.
1: You said it was
0: while
1: good.
0: I was in New York. It has a lot of magic. Like a lot of interesting things that are kind of like, ooh, how did you do that? So I'm wondering if they'll pull from that.
1: If you're a Shania Twain fan, she has her own hybrid tea rose that you can grow at home now. She also released a new song today called Dirty Rosie, which we're going to have to check that out. Yeah. I'm a Shania fan.
0: Me too. Who isn't?
1: Queen Latifah is going to make her debut as a coach on The Voice this fall, if you like Queen Latifah. Also, this is going to be pretty cool. A player from the Savannah Bananas.
0: Yes.
1: Is going to be on Dancing with the Stars. And in my mind, I was like, it's probably that guy from Ohio that's everywhere. And it's not. It's a different guy. Second baseman Jackson Olsen. You'll still recognize him.
0: Okay. My daughter, I think, likes him.
1: Probably.
0: He's really good looking and cute.
1: Yeah, they're all that way. What else do I have? Oh, Kesha is on Watch What Happens Live tonight on Bravo. If you're a Kesha person. So just a few things. And then also while you were gone, Britney spoke after being out of her rehab. Thanking her fans, thanking her family and all the people for being there in her corner.
0: I didn't hear about that.
1: But because Jeff and Jen and I were saying we thought it was a short stay.
0: Oh, yeah.
1: Is generally our takeaway. Glad she's on the up.
0: Right.
1: But thought maybe she should be there longer. We weren't sure. But that's kind of the only story you missed while you were gone. Speaking of while you were gone, let's get caught up on everything that happened on your trip. We'll do that next. Cincinnati's Q102. You got the hot list.

0: Cincinnati's Q102. It's the Hot List. And Tim, I am back from a very fresh, wonderful time in Mexico. We went to Cancun again. It was really lovely. Very fun. Nice place. But I have a couple of shout outs. I want to say hello to Robin, who was our flight attendant. We flew from CVG to Houston, and she walked down the aisle and was like, love the Hot List. You and Tim are so great, and this is so fun. I can't believe you're on my flight, and that was wonderful.
1: What's up, Robin? Thank
0: yes,
1: you.
0: It was lovely to see them.
1: Who she worked for? Was that Delta?
0: No, this was on United.
1: United?
0: So cool. We flew a United from CVG to Houston, and I was supposed to be back yesterday, but there was like a big taboo-y thing that happened in Houston where literally we flew from Cancun to Houston. We get to Houston, get through customs, you know, when you finally like are like, well, let's go to the bathroom because we don't know how long it's going to take us to walk 75 terminals to where we got to go. And I'm in the bathroom and my watch, which I had synced up to my phone, was like, alert, your flight now has been delayed. And I'm like, what kind of delay? It's like 3 hour delay.
1: Ooh.
0: Yeah. And so what happened was, I guess there was some sort of error with the airplane. It the way that they worded the thing made it feel like
1: mechanical issues.
0: There was a, yes.
1: Yeah, that's what it looked like.
0: And so
1: to
0: then
1: me.
0: They sent that, and then they sent another one like an hour later that's like, your new flight will not have Wi-Fi. And I'm like, what's happening? But everything was so fine. And I will tell you what, our crew, that I guess they kind of had to hodgepodge together because people started timing out and, mm-hmm. you know, whatever. Our crew, we had like two Houston-based flight attendants, one from Phoenix and one from somewhere else. They were so apologetic about this delay. I'm talking like we were supposed to be back home by like, I don't know, 10
1: apologetic,
0: p.m.
1: Apologetic like they opened the bar up?
0: No, they were so nice though. We were supposed to be back in this, you know, at CVG by like 10 p.m. We didn't get back until almost 2 a.m. Like, it was just one of those travel days where you're just like, oh, my God, what is happening in my life? But we stayed at this lovely resort in Mexico, which I had never stayed at. It was called the Royalton Hideaway, and it reminded me of, like, spring break 2002, part of it. And then the other part was, like, very, you know, sleepy,
1: chill,
0: relaxing,
1: vibes.
0: Chill. And I will say, you know, again, the sad part about the situation in Cancun is, like, they just have this horrible seaweed problem. And that we asked the guy about it, and he's like, yeah, it's, like, 6 months of the year now that it's, like, no one's even in the water.
1: Yeah, I usually just stay in the pool anyway.
0: Yeah, me
1: but
0: too.
1: You still want to see the beautiful beaches. You know what, though? Traveled to a lot of places in Central America through the years, and every time we go to Cancun, whether we're at a high-end place or just an average sort of place, the folks there know what hospitality means. They want to show you their land. They want you to have a great time.
0: Mm-hmm.
1: And I love that.
0: And the food and everything. Food. Yeah, it's so fun.
1: Yeah.
0: So
1: well,
0: it's nice to
1: back.
0: Be back. I'll have to share some
1: we
0: pictures
1: missed
0: at some point. I'll try. I just have been so busy catching up on everything that
1: cleaning
0: I'm like.
1: Up the inbox?
0: Yes.
1: All right. Well, we'll let you delete another 300 while we play these songs. And then we'll come back and talk 513 Day. Lots of things going on around town today as we celebrate Cincinnati.

0: celebrates a little bit of Cincinnati
1: maybe
0: style
1: go
0: chili.
1: Somewhere that you don't normally go. If you usually go to Skyline, maybe hit up Pleasant Ridge Chili today.
0: Yes, exactly. And one of the other things that I wanted to bring up, in honor of 513 Day, it was announced that Buskin brought back their Halo Donuts. And they are stuffing these hot glazed Buskin Bakery donuts with Grater's Skyline Spice ice cream.
1: Do you remember when they brought them in or they made them for us or something?
0: They were so good. They have other flavors you can get, but I thought, like, what a fun way to, like, really kind of celebrate the chili with the donut. So they do have that out today if you want to go and get
1: and
0: one of those.
1: You're getting Buskin's, Grater's, and Skyline in one
0: all
1: bite.
0: All in one. Yeah!
1: You know what I'm saying? That's
0: exactly.
1: pretty good.
0: Exactly. Does it get more Cincinnati than that? I'm not exactly sure. Well, you could also go to Rheingeist. They are doing a 513-day bar crawl. And this is pretty cool. Each Cincy Light that is sold during this event at this bar crawl, they are going to give $1 to a local nonprofit, and then some of the bars are offering a free bag of Grippa's barbecue chips with each beer while supplies last.
1: Hell yeah.
0: So you get a Cincy Light, you get a dollar donation, and you get a bag of Grippa's. So that's pretty cool. Another way that you can celebrate, and this is actually happening with another radio station in town, but I thought we still wanted to mention it because Fountain Square is our beloved downtown Cincinnati staple with the fountain. So they are doing a big 513-day festival at Fountain Square that goes, it's later in the evening until 8 p.m., but it might be a nice way for you to get down there, take some pictures. They got all kinds of different food booths, setups, and drinks and things like
1: that. Tell Don Juan we said, hey.
0: I know. It's fine, right? You can also get a $5.13 food and drink combination at Northern Row.
1: Oh, cool.
0: So, yeah, so that's something while supplies last,
1: cool
0: kind of sort of thing.
1: Never been in there.
0: Yes, of course. We're also recommending a way to celebrate 513 Day would be to shop local. Shop any of our local places, including all of the vendors at Fenley Market. That is a great way to participate. Fight Club Downtown is doing a $5.13 cocktail with
1: The Dart Bar?
0: Yes, with one of our friends, Molly Wellman, who it doesn't get more Cincinnati than Molly Wellman as well. So you can head down there and get one of those. Some of the other suggestions would be maybe, you know, go to some of our other local breweries. You could do a visit to the Cincinnati Museum Center, a visit to the Cincinnati Zoo. You could pick up some Queen City sausage, all of those favorite things that we have that are so Cincinnati, or maybe just head on down to Jeff Ruby.
1: Yeah.
0: There's so many Cincinnati things.
1: Happy 513 Day. Be proud of the town that you are part of. We are. And Q102 is as well. All right, coming up next, Molly's going to stop by. She's got a recipe, and we got to get to sports. Some big Bengals news overnight.
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1: All right, today we are making strawberry pizza bars. Okay, this actually sounds really good. So this person did a biscuit base. Like, you can do the biscuit dough. You know, you buy in a little tube at Kroger, or you can do a sugar cookie base, which I actually think the sugar cookie would be better. But yeah, that's going to be your base. Put it on a cookie sheet, pop it in the oven, take it out, let it cool. And then you're going to take a tub of the cheesecake filling, you know, the Philadelphia cheesecake filling. Again, something you can buy at Kroger. That's going to be your base. So you're going to, you know, put that, spread that on top of your biscuit or your sugar cookie crust, and then sprinkle fresh strawberries on top. And there you go. Maybe if you want to do a little like strawberry glaze drizzle on top, you can. But I don't know. I don't think you will even need that, because it sounds very sweet and delicious. Yeah, your recipe of the day, strawberry pizza bars.

0: It's Q102. We're going to get to sports in a minute, but we're going to just stop down and talk everything Bengals because the news that came out yesterday evening, freaking awesome.
1: So exciting. And I want to give a shout out to Mike Dardis at WLWT because he was the first person that I saw publish this on his Facebook page. And then it was like out. So I don't know where his inside scoop came from, but thank you for sharing it with all of us. But we're really excited because it is official. The Cincinnati Bengals are doing an international game this year. They are going to be traveling to Madrid, Spain to take on the Atlanta Falcons. We are excited. This is a 9:30 a.m. game. November the 8th, it's a Sunday. They're playing at the same place where the Real Madrid plays, which is like one of the world's best soccer teams.
0: We will have to talk to Molly between now and November.
1: Absolutely.
0: Because she went to Madrid and she also went to a soccer game.
1: She did.
0: She may have been in at that stadium. I'm not exactly sure, but
1: she could tell us all the details on what to do.
0: We went
1: there.
0: To Barcelona. If you have an opportunity to go to Spain, that was one of my favorite trips we've ever done.
1: Yeah. And you know what's real exciting about this, though? This is just the beginning of the schedule release because we are going to get the full schedule, I think, Thursday night at 8 p.m. So we'll definitely be covering that a little bit on Friday morning. So some other Bengals news. Joe Burrow, let's talk about it. He has been everywhere lately, and he has been getting a little bit of shade from a podcast. The podcast is called Chicks in the Office. Here's what they have to say about a little Joe Burrow.
2: Like, let me just go on a little bit of a rant about Joe Burrow for a second.
3: Okay, go ahead.
2: I'm so sick of Joe Burrow acting like he's not dating Olivia Ponton.
3: Yeah.
2: He's walking 4 feet ahead of her in every photograph. I hate that. I hate it.
3: Let me leave first. You walk
2: because, by the way, you look like a douchebag.
3: Yeah.
2: Because everyone knows.
3: The least gentlemanly thing you can do.
2: It really is.
3: Yeah.
0: Now, I will say, I don't disagree with them. And through all of his
1: relationships
0: he's had through the years, he's always never addressed it.
1: Yes, he's
0: physically,
1: always been,
0: like in photos or in like an interview setting.
1: Like even when he was dating the other Olivia, the local girl, it doesn't seem like they were like outwardly affectionate. Like, I don't know. My thing is, I agree completely with this. I cannot stand that he just doesn't seem to be acknowledging her whatsoever. Even if she is a personal assistant.
0: Even if she's asked him to not address her. You know what I mean? Like maybe this is on her end and
1: it just makes me feel like he's being so cold towards a woman. I just am not vibing that at all. You know, I get it. If you're not dating, it doesn't matter. But like you and I are friends and you hold doors and we connect and touch and talk and all the things.
0: Yep.
1: And I cannot take that. Like I feel like he needs to embrace her a little bit more.
0: Joe, just give us a little, just
1: because you're
0: us
1: coming
0: a little
1: across like
0: part.
1: A little Miranda Priestley to me in this situation from the product.
0: Or is it just he's way more interested in fossils?
1: I don't know. And maybe he is.
0: Because maybe it's that.
1: And maybe he's just not even paying attention to it. I don't know. But I'm just saying, I kind of agree with what these women are saying. All right, we got to move on to Andre Yoshivas. I didn't realize this, but you know, he did have a little bit of a rough year last year. He had a lot of missed catches and some missed opportunities. And it looks like he was getting a lot of shade for that.
4: I felt like last year I was in my head a little bit.
5: Why do you think that was the case?
4: Just because like the situations were weird. I had like those drops in those games and like people were telling me to kill myself and all that kind of stuff. So I never had that kind of stuff happen to me before. So it got in my head a little bit. You know, when your DMs are flooded with people telling you to kill yourself and stuff. So
6: are you serious? The people were in your DMs like that?
4: Yeah. It makes me angry.
0: Yeah.
1: Why? People don't do
0: people
1: that.
0: People are horrible.
1: Like that is a horrible thing
0: I've
1: to say.
0: I've got those before.
1: Really?
0: Yeah, it's been a while.
1: I'm
0: but
1: sorry.
0: No, it's okay.
1: I hate that people suck.
0: That's just humanity, folks.
1: Yeah.
0: You're you gotta have bad ones in order to have the good ones.
1: Oh my gosh.
0: But I hate that he had to go through that. Just stick to showing us your chest and giving us some mustard.
1: This is going to be his year.
0: I'm here for it.
1: Yeah, me too.
0: That is everything Bengals. Coming up next, we have y'alls. We have Reds. We have FC Cincinnati. We have hockey. We have
1: more sports.
0: Ted Lasso.
1: Wow.
0: All of that coming up next. Q102, you got the hot list.

0: All right, it's time for sports on the Q102 Hot List. We'll start with the Reds, Fritch. The Reds of the Nationals at home tonight, 6:40, Great American Ballpark. Florence Yalls hosting the Mississippi Mud Monsters. That game's at 6:51 tonight. You missed it. They announced that they're going to host the Florence Yalls, whatever league they're in, the Frontier Baseball League. The All-Star Game is going to be in Florence this year.
1: I saw that. That's going to be so fun for that city.
0: They're going to have a lot of things planned outside of the game. FC Cincinnati at home tonight. They're celebrating 5-1-3 Day. It's also a blue out, so make sure you put your blue gear on. Big party in Washington Park first. Inflatables, games, kids, stuff, food trucks, giveaways, and more. And
1: March to the Bailey.
0: That's right. And they're taking on Miami, so this is going to be a big matchup. That's Messi and the guys.
1: Oh, I wonder if he'll pop by Ruby's.
0: Ooh.
1: He usually stops down there for a nice meal.
0: Speaking of soccer, if you've ever watched Ted Lasso, there's a player on the team on that show, forward Christo Fernandez. He is the actor who portrayed Danny Rojas, and he just signed with a professional soccer team.
1: This is so cool that he can play soccer. You think those people are just actors that are doing sporty
0: things.
1: He's
0: doing both.
1: And he is.
0: He is going to be on the El Paso Locomotive FC team, which is part of the USL, which is the league that we used to be in.
1: That's so neat.
0: Before we went to
1: this for him.
0: MLS. Tonight, Game 5, NBA playoffs. We got Detroit and Cleveland. It's been kind of fun to watch. 7 o'clock, Peacock, and then the NHL playoffs, Fritch. I normally don't watch a lot of the playoffs because the Red Wings haven't been in it in a long time, and that's my team. But for whatever reason, I've been into it this year. Minnesota Wild, Colorado Avalanche. Tonight, 8 o'clock, TNT and HBO. Colorado can close out this in 5 games. Of course, I'm rooting for Minnesota, so I'm hoping that they will have some sort of big comeback tonight.
1: I hope they do, too, for you.
0: Yes,
1: I was telling you, I was watching some hockey with some Canadians in Mexico at the sport bar that
0: we were
1: at.
0: Oh, you got a taste of how it really is.
1: I had no idea how the real, you can compare it to an NFL fan, but honestly, every game that I watched them watch, it was like an NFL fan's Super Bowl.
0: Was it the Montreal Sabres game?
1: It was the Montreal Buffalo game. There was one Buffalo fan in there, and the rest were all Canadians watching. And I will tell you, they were beating on the bar. And they were up at like 9-2. And I'm like, they're really passionate about hockey. I had no idea.
0: Oh, right on. Yeah, yes. That's how it really is.
1: Don't you know that we really like to root for our guys?
0: Left.

0: Hotties, Q102. It is time for the leftovers on the hot list. And I told Tim I have a couple of personal shout outs. I want to give a couple of shout outs to Samantha and Cindy, who helped me find the Nidos that we gave to Penelope for her birthday. They
1: gave me score?
0: Yes, we did score a couple of Nidos, not quite the jellyfish Nido, but these two women were intricate parts of us getting the cubes. So I just want to say thank you so much to Samantha and Cindy for helping us with the Nidos. My second shout out goes to my mom and dad, who had a big anniversary yesterday. They have been married for almost 50 years, coming in at a solid 47.
1: All right.
0: Did they do anything special?
1: Where'd
0: they go?
1: Oh, crap.
0: Red Lobster.
1: Red Lobster, yeah.
0: You know, they were at Red Lobster.
1: I was
0: going to
1: say Lee's, but that's
0: Florence.
1: Wednesday nights.
0: Nope, that's right. So they went to Red Lobster, and my dad had the seafood, ultimate seafood platter. Nana threw it down with a little steak and potato. So shout out to you guys and Nana, of course, for keeping Penelope while I was out of town. My last shout out goes to my little buddy Brady, who is my neighbor. We hang out with his parents. We're all Russonians. I love Brady. His birthday was yesterday.
1: Oh, nice.
0: Yes, very
1: birthday,
0: exciting.
1: Brady.
0: He is going to be heading to kindergarten in the fall. And so I'm so excited for you, Brady, dude. Happy, happy birthday. Can't wait to celebrate.
1: I have two shout outs, or just or two leftovers. One shout out. Shout out to Chris, because I'm taking my parents on this weekend getaway starting tomorrow.
0: Yes.
1: And he's holding down the fort.
0: Let's go,
1: with
0: Chris.
1: The dogs, and he's got some work things. Otherwise, he'd be joining, but.
0: That's a lot. When you go from a dual person, dual dog household to a one person, dual dog household, that is a lot. And they're used to being walked by you. So he's going to have a lot on that plate, dude.
1: I'm glad he's holding down the fort, although I wish he was going with us.
0: Yeah.
1: All right. One last thing. You may not have saw this, but it will affect you. There's a couple traffic notes this week.
0: Oh,
1: one, Western Hills Viaduct is being closed during the day. And that's one of the main routes to get to and from the west side.
0: Yeah.
1: It's going to be open in the morning and the afternoon, but closed during the day. And then this weekend, they are closing northbound 75 from the Reagan all the way up to like GE.
0: Wow.
1: Because they're going to be doing all sorts of stuff there.
0: They're going to fix paddock.
1: You drive through there every day. It is a bleep show.
0: It is so awful.
1: They're doing something.
0: Also, high alert on Monday morning when you go on your way to work. It's going to be different.
1: Yeah. Oh, yeah. You know it is. So that's starting Friday night at 11 p.m. It will be closed all weekend.
0: Wow.
1: Until Monday morning.
0: Yikes.
1: So all those people driving back from Florida heading to Toledo, they're going to be sitting there.
0: I'm looking like, what do I have this weekend?
1: That's the show. Molly's in next. Glad you're back, Fritch.
0: Thank you so much.
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